0: close out the 2021 season at Jack Trice Stadium. First time that they've played on Friday on the road since November 27th, 2020, beat 20th-ranked Texas in Austin 23-20 then. Cyclones are 24-15-2 all-time in Friday games. So they like playing on Fridays, and of course one of the most famous wins in program history came on a Friday night at Jack Trice Stadium.
1: Yeah, they did, and obviously that broke the whole system, you know.
0: Yeah.
1: So, you know, I think this is an amazing opportunity. Like, when you look at, you know, when you look at what's happening right now with the college football playoffs, BYU's brand pops up in that right now, and obviously being ranked that high, and it's an opportunity for this team to get that win. And a couple weeks ago, you lined up against Utah, who I think is a top 10 team and one that will be in the race for the Big 12 championship and for a spot in the playoffs, and here's our second chance at it. We made a run at them in the third quarter. They just pulled away at the end, but if we're going to do this, we just got to start a lot faster than we did when Utah came to town. And but we did show we can go toe-to-toe with talent like that. It's good. Like I said, I'm really excited for the opportunity to get to play this team tonight.
0: On the BYU side, they have played under Kalani Sitake 15 Friday night games, and they are 11-4 in those regular season Friday night games. They've won four in a row. This is also homecoming for BYU. They got a Friday night homecoming game before, I'm sure, a weekend of festivities. They're 7-3 in their 10 homecoming games under Sitake. And here's the real interesting stat about BYU and Kalani Sitake and what they're trying to do tonight. They have started 5-0 nine times in BYU football history. Four of those have been with Sitake as head coach. And you think of BYU football, a historic program, but he is looking for a fifth 5-0 start, which will be the 10th time BYU's ever done it. For him to have half of them in 11 seasons just speaks to how he has elevated an already proud program.
1: Yeah, he's an unbelievable leader and coach, and obviously he's had many, many opportunities to leave BYU and go other places, but Kalani played here as a fullback. I have a history with him. We had the same agent coming out, you know, preparing for the NFL, and lived together in Atlanta, Georgia, preparing. Got to know him really, really well, and man, he is such a really great person. And man, I can't wait to see him at the midfield before kick and give him a hug and talk to him. I'm gonna beat him as soon as we kick off. I'll tell him that. We always give each other a hard time this week, texting back and forth. But you know what he has done here, you know, and what he's brought to this program, and how he does it. More importantly, right? How he does it, and he's a leader of men, you know, and what he does. Like past players that will come stay with him, you know, Puka Nacua from the Rams. He stays with them when he comes to town. You know, he'll stay at Kalani's house, and so he'll take care of the kids, babysit his kids. Like it's really a fantastic story when you hear about how he treats his player. They are family to him, and so anyway, he's done it right. It's a culture guy, and it's not an accident that they're going to go after, you know, another 5-0 start. But we're not going to do that tonight. So it's not going to happen. I wish him well next year on that, but let's not let that happen this year.
0: Iowa State takes on BYU. The Cougars are 4-0. Iowa State is 3-2, and the Cougars are ranked number 8 per the latest Associated Press poll. This is the Wythels Hybrids Game Day Show. 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
11: Welcome back to the Wiffles Hybrids Game Day Show. Iowa State hits the road for its first Big 12 road game and takes on BYU this evening at 9:15 Central Time. In July, Iowa State received $15 million in federal funding with the potential for up to $160 million to support the Rural Stamina Biomanufacturing Engine, which aims to bolster economic vitality in rural communities across the state. The collaborative initiative includes more than 70 public and private partners in Iowa and Nebraska. Dr. Peter Dorhout is the Vice President for Research at Iowa State and led the development of the Rural Stamina Project. He joins us now. Dr. Dorhout, thanks so much for joining us.
12: You are quite welcome. This is a great opportunity to share a little bit about the exciting work that we're doing here and across Iowa and Nebraska.
11: For those that may not be familiar with this initiative, tell us more about Iowa State's efforts to lead the Rural Stamina Initiative and the focus on biomanufacturing and biomass conversion.
12: Well, Iowa State, as you're probably aware, is a leader in biomanufacturing and biomass research. This is really aligned with our leadership in agriculture. There's a solid foundation of biomanufacturing with our partners across Iowa and Nebraska, and we have a wealth of talented faculty, staff, students, entrepreneurs in our ecosystem here. This region has the largest production of agricultural biomass and biomaterials in the U.S. And so this investment is really going to stimulate some new activity around utilizing that biomass and create economic growth for us.
11: How will the initiative support agricultural producers and small and medium-sized manufacturers?
12: The funding's really directed to support investments in industry, startups, entrepreneurs, specifically in rural communities. And I think the greatest opportunities for us are in those rural communities, because that's where the biomass is grown. As I like to say, you have to go where you grow.
11: There's the potential for the initiative to receive up to $160 million in federal funds over the next 10 years. Why is this funding critical for supporting innovation across Iowa and the region?
12: This investment is meant to stimulate additional activity, and it's about growing the innovation ecosystem here in this region to support advanced biomanufacturing. Because we have the expertise here at Iowa State, as well as our other university partners, but we're able to help entrepreneurs and startup companies. And as the leader in this area, we are the trusted partner to deliver innovative solutions for biomanufacturing challenges.
11: Dr. Peter Dorhout, the Vice President for Research at Iowa State University of Science and Technology, thanks so much for your time today.
12: Hey, thank you very much, Noah, and go Cyclones.
11: Iowa State takes on BYU this evening from Lavelle Edwards Stadium in Provo, Utah. More to come on the Wiffles Hybrids Game Day Show when we return to the Cyclone Network from Learfield.
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0: Show Iowa State at number 8 BYU as the Cyclones leave the state of Iowa for the first time this season. Iowa State at 3-2. BYU, the 8th ranked team in the country, at 4-0 alongside Ryan Harklomb, Noah Wolf. And Hark, Cyclones got to 3-2 and got the first Big 12 win of the Jimmy Rogers era a week ago in a thrilling game against West Virginia. I mean, it was just an exciting game from start to finish. Unfortunately, the excitement didn't start for the Cyclones. West Virginia takes an early 7-0 lead, but the Cyclones strike back right away.
22: Has two receivers to each side of the formation, has four with him in the backfield. Awaits the shotgun snap. There it is. They send four, and Rainer fires right wide open. Omari Hayes for a touchdown. Boy, did he get loose. Omari Hayes had nobody in the vicinity, and Rainer hit him right on the number.
0: And that's something that Omari Hayes has been doing a lot this season, is getting open. He has been fun to watch out there.
1: He is. Number one, he's hard to find. He could run around under tables and not be seen, you know. And he's such a great athlete, fun guy to watch and to see him play. But he got wide open, and that was after a penalty. You know, we got it to like roughly 10 or 11-yard line, got pushed back to the 20, and that's where we made the play from, about the 18, 19-yard line there. And so great find by Jalen right there to get that scoring started.
0: And then the Cyclones took the lead the next time they had the ball.
22: He awaits the shotgun snap. There it is. He'll throw it backwards to Flora. Looks to throw. He's an old high school quarterback. And it's going to be a Cyclone touchdown. It was Cody Jackson on the receiving end. I've been waiting for that one all year.
0: Cody Cody Jackson really broke out in that game. Six catches for 160 yards and a touchdown. Obviously, the trickeration to Flora was a lot of fun, and we'll talk more about what Aiden Flora did in that game, because you'll hear three of his touchdowns later on. Well, four more of them, if you include that one as his first. He had another passing touchdown, three rushing touchdowns. But let's talk about Cody Jackson. You've been hearing that, you know, this is a guy that they got. He didn't have any catches in Iowa State's first three games. Had his first four catches as a Cyclone against Utah, and then six for 160 and a touchdown. One of the better wide receiver games that Cyclone fans have seen in a long time.
1: It really was, and we've been waiting for it, you know. And Dominic Overby's done a really nice job in all phases of the game of football, including special teams. And then Cody Jackson came alive. Amari Hayes has kind of been that guy as well. Now you kind of find that third person, you know, and that's what we've really been looking for. And last week it turned on, you know, with Cody. And I laughed. We made fun of him in the locker room. Actually, with Jalen. I go, Jalen, Cody's first touchdown was from Aiden, not you. Do you think that was going to happen when he got here? But anyway, it was a great play call right there at the time. They were over-aggressive, bringing their safeties in the box. And when you do that, it does make you vulnerable to different plays like that. So really good pass by Aiden and catch by Cody.
0: And speaking of your locker room interview, I loved Jackson's perspective. You asked him, like, what have you been doing? And, you know, you didn't have any catches. Now you've got all, like, what have you been doing? Has anything changed? He's like, nope, I'm just doing the same thing. Concentrate on what I can do and get better. And I just love that perspective from him.
1: Yeah, he was a massive recruit out of high school. I think he was a four-star, a high four-star at one time. So he's really been highly sought after. He's extremely talented, you know, but he's very humble. He's been through it. He's bounced around. He's been at different colleges. We talked about that journey for him. But for someone that's bounced around like that, you worry, like, is it a personality thing? Absolutely not. That guy's head was on straight. He knew what he needed to do to show up to get playing time. He wasn't ever complaining about having catches. And I just thought it was cool to ask him about that so the fans could hear that. Because a lot of kids, you, especially wide receivers, if you by week three, if you don't have a catch, you're going to hear about it from a receiver. And, man, that guy's kept a really square head through this whole thing. And it's really fun to see him break out last week, the 160 yards.
0: After his touchdown, West Virginia tied it at 14. And then guess who was throwing the ball again? Flora.
22: Under center, Rayner. First and goal for the two. Pitch out Flora. He's going to throw it again. Touchdown! Vince Benetti. Adel to Adel. And the second touchdown pass of the day for Aiden Flora.
0: That's one of the cooler moments that I can remember. It's two high school teammates, just like they used to do, throwing catch to each other for the touchdown for Iowa State.
1: Yeah, it's interesting. No one thought that in their career a year ago. That you can't even dream that up a year ago from right now, right? Vince is on defense and Aiden's on, you know, offense, but a punt returner, kick returner kind of guy. And a year later, he's catching touchdown pass from Aiden, man. What a cool play that was for him.
0: Iowa State then would find pay dirt again, and of course, Aiden Flora had his fingerprints on it.
22: We're in the third quarter. Iowa State leading at 21-14. Backs in the eye. Pitch out four. Right side. 25-20. 15. 10. 5. Touchdown. What else can this guy do? Two touchdown passes already today. And now a touchdown run for Aiden Flora.
0: Aiden Flora didn't have to do a whole lot on that play. Did you watch the go back and watch the blocking on that play?
1: I did. I also watched Aiden Flora hit the gas pedal.
0: Yeah, yeah. No doubt.
1: So the blocking up front was phenomenal.
0: Incredible.
1: It was. And then
0: downfield, too.
1: It was. The play design was fantastic. The block downs, the pull around at the guard. There was basically a fullback and a guard lead. I think she was a center leading through. And, man, they had no chance. We overwhelmed that side of the defense. And it was game over. But when Aiden Flora, he also helped set that up. He kind of faked to the out, not fake, but kind of led the defense to the outside, thinking it's going outside, and their safety over pursues, gone with two lead blockers. And again, extremely well schematically done, yeah. You know, but executed really well by the offense.
0: So Iowa State has a 28-14 lead at this point. On West Virginia's next possession, Malachi Taase gets the strip sack. Iowa State takes over, gets into plus territory, then an interception. And you say, okay, well, there's something that you can overcome this interception, turnover for turnover. You still have a two-score lead. West Virginia all of a sudden marches down the field twice, scores twice. ice, 28-28, and all of a sudden we're in a battle. Cyclones do take the lead with the leg of Kyle Conrady.
22: Kyle Conrady trying a 35-yard field goal from the right hash to try to put Iowa State back in front. DuPont holds it, the kick on the way by Conrady, and it is good. Kyle knocks another one through. He is 7 of 8 on the season, and Iowa State regains the lead 31-28 with 10:45 to go in the fourth.
0: But, of course, that was not going to be the end of it the way that West Virginia was playing. You felt like at one point, Hart, that Iowa State had really figured out West Virginia offensively, and then I think something changed. I don't know if it was – I mean, obviously West Virginia made some adjustments. I think what I saw was that they were doing a lot more of their runs to the outside than they were in the first half. I don't know what you saw.
1: No, I saw the same thing, too. Both teams adjusted. It was kind of crazy. It went from – pretty defensive. You know, Hawkins, I was worried about the entire time. He is the most dynamic runner at quarterback we're going to see all year by 100, you know. And, and Devin Dampier was dynamic because he can throw and run from Utah. Tonight, Bear Bachmeyer is a runner, but he'll smash you in the face.
0: Yeah.
1: He's number 47. He's a linebacker playing quarterback. But last week, it was really weird to see in the middle of the third quarter, like in the middle of the game, it just changed.
0: Yeah.
1: You know, where we went from kind of, you know, exchanging blows a little bit to no one could, you know, slow a runny nose down at all. And so, again, the adjustments by both teams was done really well. And it was, now we're in a race. Who can outdo the other and who had the ball last?
0: So Iowa State got the field goal lead. West Virginia scores a touchdown. Iowa State has to respond, and they do.
22: 6:19 remaining in the Cyclones, down four. There's a hand off the floor. Right side run. Flora turning on the Jets. There he goes. 30, 20, 10. Touchdown. Aiden Flora. How about that?
0: 63 yards, I believe, on the touchdown from Aiden Flora. And that, I think, was his most impressive run of the day. But he just continues to do it all.
1: He does, and that was, I think he was the second fastest overall time in college football last week, with 21 mile an hour. John Walters had an amazing tweet this week. He said, some cars he owned in his past never went 21 mile an hour. We've all had those cars early on at 16 and 17. But, man, when he hit the – what is so impressive that I didn't realize Abe had is that explosive burst.
0: Yes.
1: You know, and I'm – you don't ever want to compare people to other. Breece Hall had that. If there was that hole, Breece pushed the gas pedal, it's gone.
0: Yeah.
1: You know, Aiden Flora has that. You know, and I didn't realize he had that. I knew his top speed was good. What I didn't realize, that's first step speed, that burst that is special. And I'll tell you what, he's turning into one of the most dynamic running backs in all of college football. Not the Big 12, not in the state of Iowa, all of college football. He's, you know, some of those plays are really, really special.
0: Then West Virginia responds again. It makes it a 42-38 West Virginia lead. Iowa State, though, marches down the field, and just after the two-minute timeout, it's Aiden Flora again.
22: Backs in the eye behind Rayner. He's under center. It's Flora, the tailback. They'll pitch it to him. Left side, Flora, touchdown! He's accounted for five touchdowns today, and the Cyclones regain the lead.
0: I mean, what else can you say about Aiden Flora and the game that he had? And everybody was saying it too. I mean, National Player of the Week from the AP, from all the different, basically everybody that gives out a National Player of the Week award gave it to Aiden Flora. I wasn't sure that anybody could outdo him, and it doesn't seem like anybody did.
1: No, nobody did last week. And what was really great about that, you know, in the past we've seen him like stepping on the gas pedal, we're talking about getting through the gaps. Right there, he read his block on that touchdown, stuck behind it, and the defenders couldn't even get to him because of the blocker in front of him. So what he's turning into at running back is just so special, you know. And last week, we knew there was a lot there. Slowly throughout the game at Iowa's where I started seeing it. It's like, this kid's got more power than I thought. You know, when you stand next to him, he's not the most daunting, bulky person you've ever been by a running back. But when you watch him run the ball, he falls forward. He's always pushing forward. And so I think what I've seen from him is he has the power. He has the speed. And it's just, like we said in this post-game interview in the locker room, I go, buddy, I don't know what your ceiling is. The week before, we said it was a career day. And then he has a career day, you know, last week when, man, I'd love to have another career day tonight, you know. But we don't know what this kid's ceiling is, you know.
0: No doubt. But after that touchdown, you knew West Virginia could score quickly. They had done it all through the second half, just running down the field. The defense needed to make another stop, and they did.
22: Out of the shotgun, Hawkins. Four-man front for Iowa State. There's the snap. Hawkins will try to get away from the rush. He rolls left, throws on the run. It is a shoestring catch made by Epps, and he's into Iowa State territory. He fumbled, and Iowa State got on it. I think Iowa State got on it. Epps fumbled the football, and Iowa State has it. It's Seth Johnson with a fumble recovery.
0: On the post-game interview on TV, Jimmy Rogers was asked, hey, your defense put the game on ice with that play. He said, yeah, they might have, but they kept it hot the whole game. But when they needed to make one last stop, they got it done.
1: They did, and what, you know, I think that's a great response by that team because they, in my opinion, they turned him over. I think it was the play before the interception by David Coffey. They got overturned, which I didn't think they had enough to overturn it. I felt like, hey, if that's called interception, you got to keep it. If

0: was called non-interception, I think it would have been hard to overturn it as an interception. Yeah. But David Coffey made a phenomenal play. Hawkins threw it up kind of for grabs. And David has had such a great year so far this year, leader in the back end of that defense, and made a phenomenal non-interception because they switched it. But for a defense that think they got off the field to win the game to have to go back on the field, they have the right play called for what we have. They're going to have probably a 20-yard gain, and then they go pop the ball out and win it, pretty much put it on ice, like you said, to finish the thing out.
1: Cyclones defeat West Virginia last week 45-42. This is the Wiffles Hybrids Game Day Show. 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
1: Inside the Wiffles Hybrids Game Day Show, Iowa State at number 8, BYU, here at Lavelle Edwards Stadium in Provo, Utah. 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Don't replace your old shingled roof, restore and revitalize it with Peak 301, America's leading roof rejuvenator. 77 degrees right now, clear skies in Provo at kickoff. It'll be in the low 70s, maybe even the high 60s. So it'll be a nice chill night for football with winds 5 to 10 miles an hour out of the south, I believe, as the Cyclones get ready for number 8 BYU. And hark as we scout this BYU team when you want to talk about who's on the team, it's almost more important to start with who's not playing tonight. Big 12 Offensive Player of the Year, L.J. Martin, the headliner that is out, and maybe out 4 to 6 weeks for this BYU team, but certainly out tonight, and that is a game changer for the Cougars.
0: Massive game changer. He can do so many things. He's good on receiving the pass. He's good on running the ball, obviously.

0: year, the Big 12 Player of the Year, Offensive Player of the Year, you're special. And so that is a, you know, a good thing for Iowa State, obviously, when you don't have that coming back in the backfield. But, again, you never want anyone to get hurt. You want their best lineup to be in him about 4 to 6 weeks. I think it was an ankle, I think, what I saw. I was watching the game, and they think he dinged up an ankle, which that just takes time, you know. And for us now, it's the backup. I can assure you they got some talent behind him.
1: Yeah.
0: And so it's not like the only one in the locker room. And so it's still going to be a talented backfield back there. But, again, LJ was such a big part of their offense. It does help us.
1: And you look at their defense, too, and they're missing a key guy at linebacker. Isaiah Glasker was an honorable mention All-American 2 years ago. He is out for this game.
0: He's their best defender, in my opinion. And so a linebacker, really, really good football player, probably an NFL guy, you know, a big-time player. And so for him not being in, almost as big, honestly, probably bigger than LJ not being there, you know. And so hopefully we get some opportunities to rush the ball. We have to run the ball tonight. Their defense is really stingy against the run, and we're going to talk about that later. And so, but him not being in, I can tell you, makes a massive difference on this football game. Again, maybe even bigger than what LJ was going to do.
1: So on offense, you're not sure entirely what is going to be out of the running game. Probably Journey Tonga at running back, and he's been good in limited appearances. I mean, 19 carries, but 8.3 yards per rush. So like you said, there's talent behind him. And you also have to contend with Bear Bachmeyer in the run game. He had the most rushing yards for them in their win at TCU last week.
0: Yeah, Bear Bachmeyer is their Joel Lanning. You know, that's
1: yeah.
0: He is a hammer. And so he's going to run the ball. I absolutely, like we talked about already, but I love that he's number 47. Like, that is, there, I don't know if there'll ever be a number 47 at quarterback ever again. And so he may fill in at linebacker today. Who knows? But again, that will be a big part of their rushing attack, is, you know, kind of get you outnumbered, basically. And that's what happens when you have a running quarterback. And, you know, when everyone's involved in the run game and your quarterback's the running back, you gain a blocker. And so when that happens, you've got to be really good at the defense. You've got to get off your blocks and make a play. You know, every run play, the defense has an advantage when the quarterback hands it off because they're not involved in the play. But when you have a guy like that that can be involved in the run game, it does put a lot of pressure on the defense.
1: And for Iowa State fans remembering last year's BYU game, Bear Bachmeyer threw for over 300 yards at Jack Trice Stadium, but he doesn't have the same weapons to throw to this year. He's thrown for 700 yards in the first four BYU games this season, but they really like Legend Glasker at wide receiver. He's a freshman. He has shown some things. He's been really good, and they're, you know, they're figuring out what else they have to throw to.
0: They do, and again, it's, you don't have the same back receivers back. And so I think it was Roberts last year was a kid that was really fantastic, and he's not back here this year. And that makes a big difference. And those guys kept getting behind us, if you remember, because Bear would run the ball, then pop one deep. And it was just, you know, I thought we were going to win that game. We had them early, and they came back. Yeah, 24-10 in that passing attack, which I honestly didn't expect to have happen to us last year. That's how they won the game, was how I would say you wouldn't win that game, but passing attack by BYU. And so, again, we got to be – they don't have this – they still got talented guys, but they don't have those guys that they had last year on the receiving core that I think were dangerous and just really could beat you up like they did to us last year.
1: Well, if their offense is a little less dangerous than it was last year, I think the defense might be more dangerous based on what they've done in their first four games.
0: They have. They don't let you run the ball.
1: Yeah.
0: You know, and we have to be able to run the ball. And so we're not going to turn into, you know, 80-20 pass run. And so, you know, tonight, you know, as we get down to, like, kind of naming the keys to this game, the rushing attack's going to be, can we do it? Can we do it against a team like BYU? West Virginia, boy, we put it up on them. But their defense coming into the game, we said we had to, because their defense wasn't known to stop the run. And so we've got to be more effective rushing the ball than we were against Iowa. We've got to have well over 100 yards rushing tonight for us to have a chance to win the game. And it's, they're really good at the rush defense. And so we got to do a much better job up front tonight than we probably did against Iowa if we're going to have a chance to win this football game.
1: What makes them so good at their rush defense? I've heard that their defense is just sound overall, nothing super exotic.
0: No, they're boring.
1: Yeah,
0: and they're similar to Iowa. That's kind of why I compare them that way. They're really simple. They line up and they know their assignment and they go after it. They also have a bunch of old guys up front. You know, when you think about playing BYU, a lot of these guys have been on missions. And so they're a little bit older than you would, like a traditional college football player. They're grown men. The front seven are grown men. And so Glasker, the linebacker, him being out really helps. He's a draft pick. And so when you have a guy at linebacker, just having a talent like that at linebacker makes you good at run defense. And so him being out tonight, I want to see if they can cover it. You know, did that get can we take advantage of that tonight? You know, is it going to be a big part of our game?
1: What do you see from how they defend the pass? Anything?
0: Yeah, still good. They're big, long. You know, the Kalani has recruited some really good talent in the back end. When you look at him on film, like when I watch the game, long, like really big athletes back there. It's like it stands out on film when you look at them. It's how big their corners are. And so we have to get open. Utah, kind of, we struggled against Utah in the past game because of that same thing. And so hopefully we've learned from that, and we've got a lot of game film what we could do different than we did against Utah. But when they had the similar type of athletes on the outside, we struggled getting open and getting off of them, and we had to make big plays to have good receptions. Actually, our best pass play was our running backs in the Utah game, and so we can't do that. You know, Cody's got to be big, Amari's got to be big tonight, and obviously Dom Overby, who's home, this is his own state.
1: Yes.
0: This will be a big night for him because he's going to have to win the one-on-one battle with those big corners.
1: Cyclones at number 8, BYU. 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
1: Welcome back to the Wyffels Hybrids Game Day Show. Iowa State at number 8, BYU, as the Cyclones leave the state of Iowa for the first time. MidAmerican Energy is proud to deliver affordable, reliable energy to you all season long. And we're now two games into the Big 12 schedule for Iowa State. For most teams, two games in. BYU 2-0, along with Texas Tech and Baylor, and Utah and Oklahoma State are 1-0. Are there any teams up there that surprise you, Hark?
0: A couple. You know, I think people were high on Oklahoma State going into the year, and I think that that's one that's. I don't know what they are yet. I don't know how. You

0: go to Tulsa and lose, but what they did to Oregon, you kind of, I don't know what they are,
1: yeah,
0: you know, at this point. And so we'll obviously have to play them, but they're ranked in the top 20, but that Oregon win gets them there.
1: Yep.
0: I still like Utah. I think I said that when they were in town. I, you know, they're really good. I think this team tonight, BYU, 8th ranked, and it's, these two, in my opinion, are the top two in the Big 12. Texas Tech's right there. They just haven't showed up yet. You know, they haven't, you watch them, and it's just not what everyone says they're going to be.
2: A few teams grouped up in the middle: Arizona, Houston, Cincinnati, Iowa State, UCF, and Arizona State, all 1-1. And that's the beauty about this early in the season, Hark, is any of those teams could be playing in Arlington. You just don't know what the season is going to shape up to be. You can lose one early, and if you recover and have a good schedule and play good football, you can make your way back to Arlington despite digging an early hole.
0: Correct. And there's a path for us.
2: Yeah.
0: I mean, honestly, you win this game tonight, you open up a door. You know, Utah will have the tiebreak on us, which makes it really hard. We don't play Tech, and if Tech wins out, you kind of only have one chair in. But, yeah, it's a really clogged up a Big 12 at this point. It'll start separating this weekend, and we'll find out what people are. But, man, if you think about the teams we've played this year, you know, we've played the 12th ranked Utah. We're coming in tonight against eighth ranked BYU. I was 20th or 21st. Like, half of your games are top 20 football teams.
2: Yep.
0: And, you know, it's this team's been tested, but tonight's going to be another great opportunity for this football team.
2: And then at the bottom of the Big 12, Kansas State and Kansas, both 0-1. West Virginia, Colorado, TCU, 0-2. And I think some of those teams might be stuck at the bottom of the Big 12, but you look at, like, West Virginia. They have a chance to climb out from where they're at just based on how electric that offense is. You know, I wouldn't write them out of any of their games in the future either.
0: No, they're going to win on tomorrow. They play at 11. I think they beat Arizona.
2: Wow.
0: Yeah, so I think that, you know, when I look at that, it's two quarterbacks that are very, very similar. But I think if they can keep their minds right, I think they win that football game tomorrow.
2: And they get them at home, right?
0: They do get them at West Virginia. So Arizona's got to travel out there. It's an early game. So anytime you got college kids trying to play football, 10 a.m. their time, or actually, it's 10 a.m. their time, 9 a.m. because it's actually 2 hours. It's East Coast time.
2: Yeah.
0: So you're flying Arizona out, and they're kicking off at 9 a.m., which tells you they're getting them out of bed at 5 a.m. Their time.
2: Yeah.
0: I don't know who's even favored, but West Virginia's going to win their football game.
2: The other games in the Big 12 this week: UCF goes to Oklahoma State at 11 o'clock tomorrow on ESPN2. And Houston goes to Kansas State at 2:30 Fox kickoff. That's an intriguing game. Despite K-State 3-1, 0-1 in the Big 12 right now, they lost, was it two
0: Central
2: weeks
0: Florida.
2: Ago, to UCF?
0: Yep. It was a bad loss.
2: Or Cincinnati. They lost to Cincinnati.
0: Excuse me, Cincinnati. Cincinnati, yes. Bad loss.
2: But they have a chance to recover, and they've got a good Houston team coming to town.
0: They do, and that'll be an interesting game. That's a flip of a quarter game. I can't wait to watch that game. We got to watch football tomorrow.
2: We do, yeah.
0: I mean, we do land at 6 a.m. We get home tomorrow, but when we do, we actually get a full day of football, which is really fun to see these games, because there is a stack full of great Big 12 games.
2: Iowa State fans, I think, will get the chance to just sit on their couches and watch some good football without having to worry about what their team is doing later in the day. Final, and then, you've got two games at 11 a.m., one at 2:30, ESPN2, TNT, 11 o'clock, 2:30 on Fox. And then you skip the primetime window and go to the late games. Arizona State hosts Hawaii at 8:30 on FS1, and number 12 Utah hosts Kansas at 9:15 on ESPN. That is the Big 12 slate of football tomorrow. But Iowa State kicks off the Big 12 slate today. A 9:15 Central Time kickoff, number 8 BYU, here at Lavelle Edwards Stadium in Provo, Utah. 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
3: 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We're getting you ready for it here on the Wiffles Hybrids Game Day Show. 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
4: Coach, what were you most proud of a week ago with your offense?
5: Yeah, the biggest thing that we're going to preach each and every week is to be the most physical team in the nation and play with great effort. And from first snap to last snap, I thought there was unbelievable effort. There's things that we still need to continue to clean up, but there's one thing that you can't beat, and that's a team that has unbelievable belief and connection. And when you play hard with the other members of the team, that's where you're going to have great success.
4: It was fun to see everybody finding their blocks and executing them to allow Aiden to have the kind of day that he did. Obviously, he has a lot to do with that too, but so do a lot of other guys.
5: Yeah, it's all 11. There's great buy-in. I think that there's intent in what we're doing, but I think there's even deeper and further understanding of what's desired with every scheme and every situation. And honestly, the best is yet to come. There's still things that we need to clean up, we need to emphasize, and we have. But it was really good to see, you know, the hard work that's been put in really play out, and for us to end out on top, you know, that was emphasized through the course of the week. The team that plays harder for longer is going to win, and they played hard.
4: AJ Peterson epitomizes that, and fourth Peterson from that family to play football at Iowa State is pretty special, but you never have to doubt what you're going to get from that kid, do you?
5: No. My second go-around with him now, you know, I just, for me being here with him in 2024 and just understanding what this place means to him, but not only him, his family. You know you're going to get a kid wherever he's at on the field. He's going to lay it on the line. He's going to play hard. Is it always going to look the best? Maybe not. But you know that if he's asked to move someone 3 feet, he's going to give you everything he's got. So I'm really happy with what he's done. He played a big role in week one, a little bit, maybe not as much in week two, and you know, there's things that we need to emphasize with him in there, and he just, when his number's called, you know you're going to get the most out of him.
4: What do you expect to see from BYU's defense?
5: Yeah, they're really well coached. Hats off to this coordinator and defensive staff. They're really well coached. They understand their scheme really well. They've got veteran players. Even just looking at the defensive line up front and how they want to play, just the leverage, the technique, the detail. They do a really good job. Biggest thing is, you know, we need to be able to create separation against the secondary. They're sticky. They're long. They play tight to coverage. So we need to win and create separation. We need to outrun the rush. You know, I wouldn't say they do a ton, but what they do really, really well.
3: And that echoes what you were saying about the BYU defense.

0: earlier in the show, Hark. They don't do a lot, but what they do it well, really well. I mean, among the best in the country at what they do defensively. And here's where something is going to have to give. Iowa State has rushed 100 or more yards in 22 straight games. BYU has not allowed 100 yards of rushing yet this season. That is one thing. And then the other thing is that the BYU defense has only allowed two runs of 20 or more yards. Aiden Flora has run it 20 or more yards seven times this season. So it is strength versus strength when you look at the run defense of BYU and the rush offense of Iowa State.
1: It is, and that's, you know, I talked in the beginning of the show. I know LJ Martin's going to be a big part of him being out. The Glasgow at linebacker, to me, is the key to tonight. If we're going to have success, we got to be able to rush the ball, you know, especially the way how our offense is designed to have success. And so, man, they are really good up front. But we are, too. And we've learned that about our offense. And what's really cool, and I've known this, Tyler Roll's an amazing coach. That's a Power Four head coach someday. I just hope he stays here for a long time. But someday, he knew he was going to kind of get this offense dialed in. This is going to be as tough a challenge as Iowa's defense tonight.
0: Yeah.
1: So they're pretty much on par. And so it's going to be a grind out type of game. You got to find a way to make plays and move the ball when you can and not have long fields. You can't keep driving 90 yards tonight. You're going to be in trouble against this defense.
0: When you talk about Tyler Roll, I have to give him credit because I'm not sure we've seen a better called half. I think he called a perfect second half last week. And part of it is it was executed well and you have the guys to execute it. You know, when your offensive line is playing the way that they did last week, there's a lot of things that you can call and make yourself look good. But boy, he called an excellent second half.
1: He did. And, you know, his background's so good. He was here. I got a chance to know him when he was here last time as a running back coach. And I thought when I sat with him a few times, that really good conversation. When you travel, you just get some empty time with coaches. And I thought, wow, that guy is special.
0: Yeah.
1: You know, he goes to the Detroit Lions. What I love is I love watching our offense because he calls it similar to what you see in Detroit. They're really creative with their blocking. They're really creative with their passing, you know, but yet they're smash mouth, you know, and I think that's what Detroit Lions are. And so he's brought that brand here, and now that you're starting to see this cohesiveness of the offensive line come together and Jalen Rayner finding three receivers now with Cody Jackson coming alive, I think this offense will continue to get better every single week because of his coaching and what he's able to do. And man, it's a great product. It's fun to watch when they play football.
0: And they have statistically gotten better every week. They put up 577 yards last week against West Virginia, which is the most Iowa State has had in a game since 2019, in a Big 12 game since 2016. And this is a team that we kind of expected to struggle to find its offensive identity. Maybe in the beginning of the season you did see those, the receiver and the quarterback aren't on the same page, and the offensive line only allowed 3.5 yards per carry in week one against SEMO. And it's like, okay, the offense is going to lag behind a little bit. But whatever lagging behind they did, they have caught up. And like you said, they are fun to watch.
1: They are. Blocking scheme up front has been my favorite when you watch the offensive line. So you fans out there, especially you junkies that like football, go back and watch the offensive line blocking in slow play. Even when they're at three wide, watch what's happening on down blocks and pulls from the center and guards, the creativity to create these creases and these gaps inside the defensive line. You didn't see that as much in week one and two, but now you're starting to see it throughout you know, the game last week, and I think you're going to see it a lot tonight. The creativity he's come up with to create run lanes for Aiden has been pretty awesome, and so a great work by the offensive line up front blocking. But schematically, I absolutely love what this offense is.
0: And you talked about, too, the smash mouth blocking football that Iowa State is doing, and John asked Tyler Roll about A.J. Peterson and his role at the F-back. What have you seen from the Iowa State fullbacks this year and their role in run protection, pass protection?
1: Well, you don't see fullbacks in a four-point very often. I've seen that, you know, and so the Peterson family is so awesome. Blake and Joey, the impact they made when they were here. I remember when Blake left, like, oh my gosh, how do we replace that kid? You know, so tough, farm tough kid, just really big part of our defense. And then Joey comes in, and I thought he was undersized initially, then he kind of got bigger, and he became that guy. I was like, oh my gosh, how do you place Joey? And so that Peterson family, they're all just tough kids and know how to play football. Their dad played at Iowa State as well, same thing. And so just amazing football players and good to have here at Iowa State.
0: Iowa State at number 8 BYU today. 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
3: The average time a resume spends on an HR manager's desk is 7 seconds, and most of them are tossed aside. Now imagine if one of those resumes belonged to Yasmin, who was...
4: Living in a shelter, juggling 3 jobs. I had to be resilient. That's something that you can't teach.
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0: Iowa State at BYU, the number 8 team in the country. This is the Wiffles Hybrids game day show live from Lavelle Edwards Stadium in Provo, Utah. Kickoff still over an hour away from here in Provo, just across the top of the hour. Kickoff slated for, in fact, more like at 9:25 Central Time, not 9:15 as advertised on ESPN. So just be prepared for a kickoff that's later than you might be anticipating at home. Before we get talking about the defense, Hark, you wanted to correct something from last segment.
15: Yes, I said Blake Peterson. It was Zach Peterson. Okay. It's Troy Peterson's son. You don't want to call him by the wrong name because Zach will clean me up. Man, that kid's a massive, big-time player. You never want to get a name wrong like that. Blake was on the team roughly the same time but was from South Dakota. But, man, we were just talking about the Peterson family and what they meant to Iowa State football. And I said at the break, I go, we got to clean that up. Yeah. I can't let that one lie. So, anyway, amazing family of football, and so glad they're here. Their dad started off, and I hate to say it, boys, he was probably the best one. So you guys have been good, but he was better.
0: Iowa State at BYU tonight. We'll talk the Cyclone defense with defensive coordinator Jesse Bobbitt.
16: Coach, what do you see from BYU offensively when Martin's out there, and now knowing that he won't be, how does that change things?
17: Looking at it, I think they're going to execute their offense. The

0: way they always do. I think they might involve the quarterback maybe even a little bit more within the run game maybe than they typically have to. And then I think they're going to try and throw the ball. And they have a balanced attack in general, but they're going to try and get the ball to their best players in space. And I think that maybe means a little bit more lateral run game, jet sweeps, and some things getting on the perimeter.
1: Bachmeier's a really unique talent. Tell me what makes him difficult to defend.
0: Yeah, obviously a dual threat quarterback that runs really well, throws really well, is smart, commands their offense, seems to be getting them in exactly what they want within their checks and system. And then he's a big physical runner that's tough and doesn't go down easy. And so within the, as a quarterback scramble, design runs, you know, you're counting for the quarterback run game, which is always tough when you need numbers in the box, and he can make the throws. So well-balanced threat and excited for the challenge.
1: How's the week of preparation going for you?
0: It's been really good. You know, there's been a lot of challenges that we, you know, challenges to our players to step up and not maybe have the same mistakes and things happen and tackling issues. So there's been a big focus on our angles and tackling and executing at a high level and communication and getting back to the very basics of football, which will lead to a lot of wins.
1: When you do that, do you kind of lean on your captains or the older guys that have been around a little longer?
0: Yeah, there's no doubt. We brought in a few of the guys this week and talked to them and said, well, it can't just be us as coaches. You know, you guys, as the players, run this team, run this defense, and it's got to start with you guys this week. And so from Tuesday's practice to Wednesday's practice this week, it was a huge, huge jump really good prep so far.
1: You guys have been great at knocking the ball loose this year. Is that something that you're coaching up consistently?
0: Yeah, we're always emphasizing turnovers and taking the ball away once a week for about 10 minutes straight prior to practice starting. The defensive guys are all together punching at the ball, ripping at the ball, and we have a turnover circuit that we're doing, really trying to emphasize, trying to get the ball back to our offense or winning the game when it matters most in the moment.
2: That's certainly something that Iowa State defense did last week. They won the game with a late turnover, and it was a punch out that got the Cyclones the win. A huge play by the defense.
3: It was, and again, it wasn't going their way, but they kept playing. And we said it earlier, David Coffey made a great interception that got overturned, unfortunately, and then the defense comes back and makes a play to finish the game, obviously, for us. But it was not a great second half. If you're the defense coordinator, I saw Jesse in the locker room after the game, and you could just see it in his face, like, that wasn't what I want, you know. And I don't think the defense would say it's what they want. And it was a tough day, but they did end up finding a way to win. That's what you got to do when you get into games like that.
2: Yeah, and you look at this game too, and obviously the defensive coordinator wants the defense to be better, but everybody, you know, does want them to make the improvements. You've got to be better against this BYU team. I think a shootout does not bode well for Iowa State if it were to get to that territory.
3: No, it's not, and it can't get to that territory. We got to be tougher. And, you know, Cyclone fans have to realize too that we didn't know all the names of these kids coming in, and Braden Alls was maybe the number one safety that was going to be on the team out for the season. You know, Drew Sturgis has been hurt, dinged up, our probably second best safety out.
2: Won't play today.
3: Yeah, exactly. And so when you look at those things, it's that's a big part of your defense. And for Iowa State fans, and myself included, as you're watching and learning new names, well, the top two guys in the safety in the back end of this thing coming into the season are not the guys on the field. And now, credit to the coaches, they've coached them up. We have some freshmen running around out there. We just don't know they're freshmen because we've never seen them before. And so it's a young back end of the defense, and it looks like it in the tackling. And so we have to get cleaned up on tackling. We are not good enough at tackling after last week. Coach Rogers absolutely says that. Jesse Bobbitt absolutely says that. And tonight with Bachmeier carrying, I'm assuming, a lot of carries tonight, he is physical. You better wrap him up and go low and drive your legs the whole way through. You cannot fall at the feet of somebody and hope they go down. I think that's some of the things we've been seeing, is just not finishing the tackle, just getting to it and then stopping the feet, and then just gets you in trouble.
2: And one person that has been excellent at tackling this year, Sullivan Schlimgen, second in the Big 12 in tackles per game, leading the Big 12 in just number of tackles. He had 12 last week, tied a career high for the second straight week, and he's averaging 9 a game. He has been really fun to watch in the middle of that defense.
3: Unbelievable. Like, absolute joy to watch play football. And, you know, he had some troubles last week a little bit too, but Hawkins, if he was in this radio booth right now, you and I together wouldn't touch him. You know, we give him 20 minutes and you and I might not put a hand on him.
2: Yeah.
3: He is a special runner. Yeah. And so, you know, Schlimgen was once spying him a little bit last week, trying to get to him. He's getting there. But I'm just telling you, Hawkins, show me a better runner in college sports right now, in college football, at quarterback than Hawkins. Like, elusiveness, that side of things. And I, you know, Bachmeyer is going to be good tonight too. He's very physical. I'm just saying, from the elusiveness side, if it's one on one, he's fast, but he's really, really quick side to side. And so, again, that gave us a lot of troubles last week that exposed some of that tackling. And so we got to be much better there tonight.
2: And like you said, Bachmeyer will be running the football tonight, but it's a much more put your head into somebody, put your shoulder pad into somebody type of running style than what the Cyclones have seen the last couple of weeks from running quarterbacks.
3: It is. And then, again, safety. We talk about a young safety, young back into the defense. Don't get sucked up. Don't. That's what got us last year. We had 24-10 lead. Next thing they know, they're loose, you know, and it was because they were getting behind our defense. And so you can't overplay the run, but, boy, you better be good up front and make tackles. If we do it, we're going to be, it's going to be a phenomenal football game tonight. And I believe we'll get there. This Jimmy Rogers is a great defensive coach. Coach Bobbitt's a phenomenal defensive coach. I talked about Roll being a power four coach. I think Jesse Bobbitt's going to be a power four coach someday, head coach. I just hope both these guys stay around long enough.
2: Yeah.
3: You know, I love them here, but they're both phenomenal talents in the coaching world, and so they'll get this figured out.
2: Iowa State at number 8, BYU on a Friday night at Lavelle Edwards Stadium in Provo, Utah. We'll be back to wrap up the Wyffels Hybrids Game Day Show when we return to the Cyclone Network from Learfield.
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2: Iowa State at number 8 BYU today. Cyclones on a Friday night for the first time since 2021. First Friday road game since 2020. And, of course, a big Friday win in Iowa State's history. November 18th, 2011. Taking down number 2, Oklahoma State at Jack Trice Stadium, 37-31. Cyclones 24-15 and 2 all time on Friday nights. They are 3-2 this season, taking on a 4-0 BYU team. Alongside Ryan Harklaw and Noel Wolf. Hark, I always like to start this last segment with some connections. And you mentioned that Dominic Overby is from the state of Utah. Isaac Terrell on the defense is from the state of Utah. Malachi Taase's brother played tight end at BYU for a couple of years. And Iowa State safety Micah Harper played 4 seasons at BYU, or 4 years, spent 4 years here, didn't play all 4 of those seasons. But he spent 4 years at BYU before going to Montana and now Iowa State.
3: I think it's okay. We should continue to recruit out here. You know, the top 2 teams right now, that are top 2 of the top 3 teams in the Big 12 are from Utah, and there's some good athletes out here. So, you know, it's been good that we grabbed a couple of them. But, you know, the connection to Washington State, and these guys are used to being out west here. And, you know, I don't think that's the end of it. I think we can start getting some more kids from out here. There's some really nice athletes, obviously, out west here, and especially specifically in the state of Utah.
2: Sort of our final preview segment as we look at Iowa State and BYU for the last time here on this Wiffles Hybrids Game Day Show. Before we hear from John Walters and Jimmy Rogers in just a few minutes. Hark, this game is very interesting, and you go to the number 8 team in the country, but you feel like you have a chance to win the game. What needs to go right for the Cyclones to win this game today?
3: Number one, ball control. We have to ball control. They're going to try to ball control. We got to do it similar to last week. We won and didn't do it, right? And we had enough yardage, but, you know, we needed to keep, and we had the ball possession a little better than they did, but it wasn't enough that we should have, I thought we could have done last week. That's number one. Number two, you got to turn them over. You know, you got to turn them over. You got to have some special things happening. Last time we were here, there was 3 things that went our way quickly in this game. We get up early, and it kind of shut the whole place down. Their student section's been here for 2 hours prior to kick, and we are 70 minutes away from kick, and their student section is completely full.
2: Yeah.
3: And so they're ready to. This is going to be a hopping place. You got to get them out of this game. And so I think that's just going to be a big part of this thing is taking the air out of the stadium, controlling this game, and not letting them do it to us.
2: Yeah, and you mentioned the last time that Iowa State played a top 15 team was Utah a couple of weeks ago, and Utah was all over Iowa State to start that game. You're saying it cannot go that way today?
3: No, because the fans, this is a loud place. This is a really good, this is the biggest capacity in the Big 12. It will be full tonight. I'm assuming it's going to be full tonight. And again, if you get off to a slow start, this gets loud and ruckus. It's going to be really hard to operate your offense. And so you just can't, when you're playing a top 10 team, you cannot start like you did against Utah. You've got to get off to a faster start.
2: Is there any specific aspect of the game that you feel like Iowa State has a built-in advantage?
3: I believe we can rush the ball.
2: Okay.
3: You know, and nobody else has really yet. But TCU is not known for, like, the power rush game anymore. And so, you know, there's some opportunities with their linebacker out tonight. If we can, there's going to be a lot of hope to tonight in having success and winning this football game. If we cannot, we become one-dimensional, having to throw the game. We get down by 14. You know, we go to a pass or, you know, only pass. It's just going to be a tough night for us because their cornerbacks are really long, lengthy, athletic people. I think it's really a good part of their defense, and I don't want to get in that game where that's the only option we have to go.
2: And a stat that tells the story tonight, Hark, what do you have?
3: Well, last week I said time of possession. We did win it, and we did win it, right? And so it's rushing yards. You know,
2: okay.
3: We got to go about 150 tonight to win this football game. And so if we can get about 150 yards rushing, I think we got a fantastic chance of winning the football game. It doesn't sound like a lot, I understand, but it's going to be what the kind of game is. The BYU is the Big 12's Iowa right now. It's a boring, really well-coached team, but they're not going to do anything exotic. They're not going to hurt themselves. You know, they're going to try to play field position, and then they beat you the way, you know, similar to that Iowa game. And so you get 150 yards rushing, control it, control field position. It gives you a good chance to win the game.
2: All right, Hark, appreciate your time as always. We'll talk to you on the sideline in a little while.
3: We look forward to it. Go Cyclones.
2: Big thanks to Kale Rollins back at Learfield Command. He's with us all night long. He'll be chucking some monster energy at this point, I'm sure. I've been Noah Wolf. This has been the Wiffles Hybrids Game Day Show. Up next, the Coach's Corner with John Walters and Jimmy Rogers on the Cyclone Network from Learfield.
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5: Welcome to the Coach's Corner, presented by the Iowa Soybean Association. Well, Coach, it's a quick week. How did you approach it with your team?
6: Yeah, I mean, kind of focused on the things that we needed to improve at technically, but overall, got right into the film and tried to put a game plan together that we feel like we'll have success. And obviously, we know we have stiff competition coming up, but our guys have, you know, responded well and been able to take in the game plan and had a couple really good days of practice.
5: You're going to win games this year with your defense. You're going to win games with your special teams. But it was really fun to see you win one with your offense this past week.
6: Yeah, I think the biggest thing was just the resolve in the team and the resiliency of just coming out and playing one, you know, series at a time. And it was good to see our offense respond like that after a poor performance defensively. And honestly, it was the first that I'd probably ever team I've been on that's been like that, where we went score for score with people after so many in a row. So really proud of the offense, was really excited about obviously the game plan going into it, and then it came to life on the field.
5: BYU's impressive to watch, aren't they?
6: Yeah, I think for one, got a lot of talent. The quarterback does a really good job to utilize his strengths, big kid that can really sling the football and runs behind his pads when he runs. He's definitely not shying away. Different athlete than maybe the last two that we've faced, but overall is a good downhill, big, you know, running back playing quarterback. So he creates challenges, and I think overall their defense is really stout as well, and so we're going to have to be multiple about how we call plays.
5: Back with more of the Coach's Corner, presented by the Iowa Soybean Association. 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
4: We're back with the Coach's Corner, presented by the Iowa Soybean Association. Throughout the Iowa Corn Sci-Hawk series, Iowa Corn promotes honest, hardworking values that are uniquely Iowan. On behalf of Iowa's corn farmers, we salute all athletes for their hard work and determination to be the best, both on and off the field. Just like our top athletes, our state leads the nation in corn and ethanol production. Go to iowacorn.org to learn how corn grows Iowa. Coach, why was the offense able to take such a big jump last week?
5: Yeah, I would say the last 2 weeks, I think we've done a good job of mixing play calls in and playing to our players' strengths and playing to Jalen's strengths and mixing in tempos and keeping people off balance with the personnels. And I feel like we're kind of growing into our own offensively and getting to the things that maybe our players do best.
4: Is the success that Aiden's having drawing more attention from opposing defenses that might help in the long haul of opening things up for the other guys?
5: Well, I think anytime that you have a game like that, it draws a national attention, obviously, to his performance, and people view him as the only threat, you know. But overall, I feel good about the players that are on this team and who's in position, you know. We got to make sure that we're getting them the ball and putting them in the right position. And continue to utilize everybody, not just Aiden. But, yeah, Aiden is the player that we envision him being, honestly. Knew he was a dynamic returner and has just gotten maybe more opportunities this year to showcase his skill set.
4: What kind of looks will BYU give you defensively?
5: Yeah, they'll play man. They mix in zone. But I think the strength comes from they get home with rush and four. They don't need to always bring the fifth or sixth blitz. But I think the strength kind of falls in the middle of their defense. I think their middle linebacker may be one of the best in the country, and he does a really good job of making up for the error from the line of scrimmage and also being fast enough to impact, you know, the passer with when they do bring him.
4: Back with more of the Coach's Corner, presented by the Iowa Soybean Association. 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
4: The home of the Iowa State Cyclones is True Country 540 KWMT. We're back with the Coach's Corner presented by the Iowa Soybean Association. You talked this week about how much you like Bear Bachmeier's game. There's certainly some tangible things that make him tough to deal with, but I kind of got the feeling you were even talking more about the intangible things with him.
5: Yeah, I think obviously they believe in him, and he's been able to get him into winning situations, and the way he does it is just different than most quarterbacks. You can tell he's a winner, that he believes in himself, that he's a physical downhill threat, and he's not looking to slide. So from a defensive perspective, I respect it. You know, he only gets so many games, and he's not looking to take the easy way. He's trying to fight for yards, and he'll do anything he can to score. So we got to do a good job of tackling and wrapping up and gain tackling, because he may be listed at 230. He looks like he's 250 on the field.
4: Against TCU, BYU had a hard time on third and long, like a lot of teams do, I guess. But with Martin sidelined, how important it will be to maybe get them behind the chains from time to time tonight?
5: Yeah, I think winning first and second down is pivotal to your third down success. So I don't think this is any different. It's just you're now on a playing in a tougher environment. So anytime that we can create explosives on either side of the ball, whether it be a tackle for loss, a sack, or offensively just winning first and second down to get to a third and manageable will be critical in our ability to move the field.
4: With Sergis out, what's your ask of the back end of your defense here tonight?
5: Yeah, it really doesn't change much. The big push for us is just the constant communication and make sure that we're all on the same page. And overall, I think Drew is a really physical downhill just playmaker, has his knack and savvy, and there's going to be opportunities for other guys to step up, and there will be a rotation at that position. And so big thing is putting 11 on the field and flying around and everybody doing their job and being able to tackle better in space and take the right angle and trust in one another and doing their job.
4: Back with more of the Coach's Corner presented by the Iowa Soybean Association. 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
4: 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Coach Kyle's been steady as a rock all season. Can you even expand his range a few more yards out here in the thin air?
5: We'll see. I got asked today how far would we kick them from, and I said, you know, if they would have put another second on the clock at Iowa, we were contemplating 70, so that would have looked crazy. I've never seen a miss short. It's just more left and right, and so I don't know if there's a real distance that he can't kick yet.
4: BYU is a really proud program through the peaks and valleys tonight. How important is it to just keep plugging away and match their commitment for the full 60 minutes?
5: Yeah, I think this is very similar to an Iowa matchup for us. They're big and physical up front, and they wear people out with physicality. They did it to TCU in bad weather, and for us it's really important to just live in the present and play one play at a time and make sure that we're not killing ourselves with pre-snap penalties. You know, we have three goals, and that's clarity, takeaways, turnovers, just in general, is winning that turnover margin and then making sure that we out-physical them for 60 minutes. So those things are pivotal, and we got to come out and play with our hair on fire.
4: Yeah, your guys played in an electric environment last week for sure, and you could see the joy they were playing with. Another one of those environments tonight. How do you get your guys to kind of feed off that energy, even though it's the opposing fans? There's still energy there if you can feed off.
5: Yeah, I think as a competitor, it's always enjoyable to go to a packed house and be booed as much as you're kind of, you know, cheered on at your in your home stadium. It's just it's awesome kind of being the villain, and here's an opportunity on a Friday night, national TV, to go prove that we say who we are.
4: Coach, good luck with the game tonight. We'll look forward to catching up with you afterwards.
5: Thanks. Go Cyclones.
4: That wraps up the Coach's Corner presented by the Iowa Soybean Association. 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
4: 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John Walters, along with Eric Heft and Noah Wolf up in the booth. Ryan Harklaw down on the sidelines as Iowa State prepares to take on the BYU Cougars, ranked 8th in the nation. And so glad you could join us tonight. This game preview is brought to you by the Iowa Lottery. Enter to win a VIP suite experience for a game at Jack Trice Stadium with non-winning Iowa State Cyclone Instaplay tickets. Well, Eric, this is a great opportunity game for Iowa State. They all are, I guess. But when you go on the road, national TV, on a Friday night, playing the number 8 team in the country, well, we all know that special things can happen against top 10 teams on a Friday night with Iowa State football.
20: Well, you know we do, but even go back to Matt Campbell's second year, the win at Oklahoma. Nobody, I mean, those are things that help put your program on the map. And, you know, Iowa State now has been on the map for a while, although under Coach Rogers, this would be the biggest win of his, you know, Cyclone coaching career for sure. But also would, I think, change the opinion, and not that that matters all that much, but change the opinion of people around college football about what Iowa State football is. And I know we as Cyclones, John, you and I have seen it, Hark, you know, many of our fans have seen that Iowa State's got a really good football coach, got a really good coaching staff, and this team, I don't know if you call it overachieving, but they are achieving, and that's the number one thing, and I think that's great. Now, the national perception may not be that. I think a lot of people say, hey, you know, they're maybe better than we thought, but you want to win a game like this, changes the whole dynamic for you, and it opens up a lot of doors. I mean, not only recruiting, but it also opens up pathways to a lot of great things going forward. You want to play meaningful games, huge games later in the year. Yeah, you win this one and you're going to have that opportunity for sure. Not to say you won't have opportunities for huge wins later, but this would be one. And you're playing a team in BYU that I think is a really, really solid football team. You know, are they the best team Iowa State has played this season? Well, going into it, I would say I don't think so. Now, they may show that they are. But that Utah team, you know, a couple of weeks ago, I thought it was a really special group. But either way, you know, they got Iowa State at Ames last year in a game that Iowa State certainly could have won. And they had a fantastic season.
4: They did. They only lost twice, and they were both to Texas Tech.
20: Right. Yeah. It had a great big bowl win to cap off the season. So, and they've got a lot of pieces back. They're missing a couple big ones tonight. Iowa State's missing some guys too, but L.J. Martin, offensive player of the year in the Big 12 a year ago, running back. I mean, it's not just his ability to rush the football, but he's such a great receiver out of the backfield. Had great hands. Yeah, a screen pass to him. He set up his blockers beautifully. And probably the most underrated thing or unnoticed is, man, if you blitzed and he was in there, he was a bulldog in picking up the blitz. So a lot of things they're going to ask young players in all likelihood to try to do. Now, question is, how many times will they ask them to do it? Or will they say, you know, we got Bear Bachmeyer. You know, we got Legend Glasker. We got some guys that can make plays. And, you know, we talked about it earlier this week, John. But Bear Bachmeyer, quarterback, I mean, 230 pounds at least. I just like him. He's a winner. He's got great demeanor. He obviously has great leadership skills coming in as a true freshman a year ago and taking them to that just, you know, 12 wins. That was a fantastic job by him. And he throws the ball so much better. He's built like a linebacker. Where's number 47? But that's the thing that got me last year when we played him. I thought, well, he's not going to be able to hit those throws. And sure, he had some wide open guys. But, man, he threaded the needle quite a few times, too. But it's just his ability to make plays when they need it. You know, you go back just a week ago, 6 days ago, at TCU, and they were struggling in that game. And it was a drive that gave them the lead, you know, later in the game. That was the Bear Bachmeyer drive. I mean, he took him down the field pretty much on his own. Martin was already out with that injury. And that's the kind of things he can do. But from a perspective of Iowa State trying to stop him, it's more like trying to stop an Iowa football team with a quarterback. And Jimmy mentioned it, you know, Mark Gronowski, who he coached at South Dakota State. I mean, he's that kind of runner. He's a better thrower than Gronowski. But he will run through you. He will find ways to get first downs. And the challenge for Iowa State's defense, you've been trying to find the guys to hit the last couple weeks at quarterback because they're so fast. This guy will let you know where he is.
4: Yeah, for sure.
20: And even if you find him, he'll definitely let you know where he is. So it's got a totally different, I mean, mindset, I think, in tackling these guys, especially Bachmeyer. I mean, you're going to have to get him to the ground. I mean, he can make you miss. But he doesn't really care if he does.
4: Well, as I mentioned to Jimmy Rogers in our pregame, and we'll get into the matchup report here in just a moment, but, you know, you know this team. When we saw that, probably the defense is going to be ahead of the offense, you knew that this team at some point this year is probably going to win a game with its defense. I think we've already seen this team win a game with special teams. But it was so fun last week to see him win a game with their offense when the offense just had to respond and kept doing it over and over and over again. That was a big step in the overall grand scheme of Iowa State football, that they can win a game that way if they have to.
20: 100%. You know, and I think one of the things it does as this season is still, and now we're at the halfway point, it seems like it's still early in the season to me, but is the confidence that permeates the whole locker room. It's not just the offense saying, hey, that's great. It's the defense saying that's great, too. They mean, hey, we got to get better, but we know they have our back. And while they always had their back, sometimes maybe not able to deliver the knockout blow. Well, this team was able offensively to do that last week. It was a fun game to watch. And, you know, the number one watched game that TNT's had. We haven't been in it that long, but that was still such an entertaining ball game.
4: Well, let's take a look at the Hy-Vee matchup report. Hy-Vee, where there's a helpful smile in every aisle. And let's start with that Iowa State offense, Eric, which tonight faces a different animal in that BYU defense.
20: Well, certainly different than West Virginia a week ago. I mean, they've got guys. I mean, they got guys up front. I mean, Akana at one end spot, Schoonover at the other, Schoonover a couple sacks against Iowa State a year ago. Tanavasa, really good players there. The linebackers, Cade Ululave, he played 3 years of very successful football at Cal before transferring over. He's that middle linebacker. They are missing Glasker, who his size is one thing. His athletic ability, he was, you know, honorable mention All-American a couple of years ago, but he's out of there. But at 6'6", man, he's one of those guys that could be an eraser back there. But he's gone. But Acera is back. Ciali Acera, really a good, solid linebacker. And these guys have size. Acera, 250 pounds. So kind of like the old Iowa State linebackers. Or, once again, I keep using that analogy, the Iowa linebackers. You know, plenty of size there. But Falatau, Satawala, free safety. He had a pick six. He's already had one this year. He had one that clinched the game last year against Iowa State. But 6'4", 205 pounds. Really, really good player. Good hitter, too. Not just a pass coverage guy. They are missing their nickel, but they play a lot of guys around there anyway. Kenan DeVries unable to go tonight, but Therian Alexander, a really good corner at 6'2", 6 feet, Evan Johnson at the other. I think they're really solid, you know, all the way through. Is there anybody that just makes you go, wow? Well, maybe Satawala, you know, maybe Acera, maybe
4: Uluwabe?
20: Yeah. Well, they got some guys that are really good players, but yeah. I think the thing that makes them what they are is man, they play together. I mean, they are, they're just kind of like that amoeba. They're just everywhere, everybody in the right place. And for Iowa State, the challenge will be, can you run the football? You know, I don't know for sure. I have a sneaking suspicion that they probably watched the West Virginia game. And they saw what Aiden Flora did. And, you know, it's like a lot of basketball coaches will talk about football coaches. Well, we want to make this team beat us left-handed. And so I'm sure they're thinking, if we take Aiden Flora away, can they beat Iowa State? Or can they beat us, you know, with the pass game? And that's a legit question. On the other hand, for Iowa State, I think Jalen Rayner, there's been a lot of talk about, you know, what kind of year is he having. I think he's having a really good year. And I think the trend is upward on that, too. But you talk about him mostly, you're talking about the passing game. Well, the passing game is not just the quarterback. It's a host of things. And Iowa State is protecting quite well right now. But the biggest thing for me is the wide receivers are getting on the same page. And I think the trust factor between Jalen Rayner and Overby, Omari Hayes, all these guys, you know, Claiborne, Jackson, I mean, they are getting on the same page. And, man, that is really huge. And I think the confidence that, once again, we saw, we talked, you know, a lot about, well, Iowa State ran the ball like crazy the other day. They also threw it all over the place, too.
0: Yeah, they did.
20: And had a tremendous amount of success throwing the football. So tonight, it might be, it's going to have to be a mixed bag. Iowa State, I know they're going to try to take Aiden Flora away. I don't think they'll be able to completely do that. But it's going to have to be a balanced attack. You're going to have to figure out how to do it. And for me, can Iowa State's offensive line handle the front of BYU and hopefully get to the second level? Once that happens, Aiden's got a chance. He's got a chance every time because he has that speed. I mean, he's

0: You can move him all over the field.
1: He's a great chess piece for any coordinator to have.
0: Yeah, no doubt. Well, let's look at Iowa State's defense as they face this BYU offense, as you mentioned, led by Bear Bachmeyer, but certainly some good players in that receiving core and a couple young running backs that they're super excited about that, you know, I'm sure they're excited about their opportunity here tonight with L.J. Martin out.
1: Well, 100%. I don't know how much we'll see Preston Rex. I expect to see Journey Tonga and Devon Eka probably the most, but they're both, you know, under 200 pounds, under 6 feet, fast, outstanding speed. But once again, for Iowa State, it's got to be a matter. Number one, we have to improve the tackling. Now, the two teams Iowa State has faced the last 2 weeks where Iowa State's defense was a little bit embarrassed at times, had a lot of things going on, and unbelievable skilled people at quarterback. It's just a totally different kind of thing right now. Once again, if this is in fact like playing against Iowa with a better running quarterback, Iowa State physically matched up, and I think that's going to be the big thing. Iowa State was toe-to-toe with Iowa, and that's what they're going to have to be here tonight against a BYU team that still wants to run the football. I think the quarterback, to this point, because they had L.J. Martin, I think they have run Bear Bachmeyer less than they could have, but it's like, hey, things are going well. Let's save this guy because, I mean, he's their X factor for sure. I think we're going to see more of him running tonight. And the big thing will be Iowa State's ability to identify, you know, one in that RPO, but also know, because they'll run option as well. When Bear's got the ball, you've got to figure out a way to get him to the ground. But you mentioned the other guys, Kyler Casper. You know, got some tall receivers. Tight end Walker Lyons is, I think, a solid player. Is 6'4". Casper 6'6". JoJo Phillips 6'5". So they've got some height back there. I don't know if they have the game breakers they had a year ago. Matter of fact, I haven't seen it yet. But once again, to me, it's Iowa State's ability at the line of scrimmage. Make sure that the D line holds their own and allows the Big 12's leading tackler in Sullivan Slimkin to step up, make plays. Carson Willick, who's having a really good year, to step up and make plays. I think those guys in the run game. But if you look at the pass game, Iowa State's given up a couple some big hits. What was one of the things we talked about in the preseason that you kind of have to look back at now? We said Iowa State's going to be so much more aggressive on offense in case they're going to give up a big play. Well, that's kind of what's happened. They've also made a lot of plays. Now, you look at Iowa State's corners. You look at David Coffey, Benny Ngoy, Keon Washington. These guys are all having fantastic years. So I really like that matchup against the wide receivers.
0: Seth Johnson.
1: BYU and Seth Johnson. I like those guys in the matchup against the wideouts and tight ends of BYU. But I think it comes down to line of scrimmage. If you can hold your own or get upfield, man, I think Iowa State's got a great chance to make it difficult for BYU to continually drive the ball down the field.
0: Yeah, lots been made of L.J. Martin's injury, but also they're missing the right tackle, Andrew Gentry. He's missed a couple games. He was a two-year starter for him, really good player. And they've tried to fill in that spot with a couple of really young guys. And they've had their struggles. They've had some false starts at right tackle. They've had some holding penalties over there. So that's the side of the ball to keep an eye on, because a lot of times Isaac Terrell will line up over there, and we'll see if he can have a good game tonight. I think this might be a game. On his return to Utah, a Utah native, this could be an Isaac Terrell kind of game.
1: Just drove by his old high school football field on the way down here.
0: Yeah.
1: Thinking about also Dom Overby.
0: Yeah.
1: Very similar. A couple of natives of the state of Utah have a chance to play here in their home state tonight. But yeah, can Isaac Terrell make some plays? I mean, it's not like Bachmeyer has not been sacked. He's been sacked a few times this season. But so again, I think that as much as anything, some of those have been more coverage sacks. So I think, once again, when you are rushing Bachmeyer, your integrity to your rush lane is going to be really important, because if Iowa State's covering well on the back end, I mean, he may look to go early. But if you have maintained that, don't give him an easy out to go pick up that first down. I think it's going to be a really

0: big thing, and it's something, for the most part, Iowa State defensively has done pretty well.
1: That'll be a fun one tonight. Iowa State and BYU, ranked 8th in the country. We'll come back with more of the Kloss warm-up show. 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
1: 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This Iowa State team, I think, comes in here expecting to win this football game.
12: They do, and the fan base should as well. You know, when you come here, you're the top 10 team on the road, you know you got a big challenge in front of you, but the mindset of the team from week one, from Jimmy Rogers picking them to win the Big 12, that's the mindset he's brought here, and that's the mindset of that locker room, and it gives you a chance every week when you show up, you know, with the belief inside that head, you know, inside that locker room.
1: And in order to solidify and enhance that belief, you've got to do something, right? And so this team has done some things through the first five games that I think have strengthened that that belief.
12: It really has, and they stood up, against a strong Iowa front, and probably should have won that football game.

0: think, to it. And, you know, Utah, they got off to a slow start, clawed their way back in the game, weren't able to quite get there. But tonight's that night. It's another measuring stick. It's week six, you know, and it's the next chance to go out against a team this good and this talented to prove yourself. And, again, 6 weeks ago, we didn't know what we had. But coming this week, every fan in Iowa State, you know, kingdom, if you will, believes we have a chance to win this game tonight.
1: Thank you very much, Hark. We'll check back in with you in just a moment. Let's pause here for 10 seconds to allow our stations to identify themselves. 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
1: Well, we heard Hark say that this is the number 8 team in the country that Iowa State is facing. Not many programs across the country have already faced 3 ranked opponents. Iowa State has. It's just a handful that have faced 3 teams that are still in the top 25, and Iowa State is in that handful as well. So it's been a tough schedule to start the season, but Iowa State looking for a big win here tonight. Fuel your season with Claus. 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
2: Well, for Iowa State, boy, start with the offensive line, the Big 12 offensive line of the week. After last week's performance against West Virginia, it'll be Captain Jake Taylor at left tackle, 6'6", 310 pounds, a junior from Las Vegas. DeAndre Carter will get his second start, 6'5", 345 pounds, sophomore from Temecula, California, transfer from Auburn. Braden Smith is the center, 6'4", 310 pounds, a sophomore from Franklin, Texas. Austin Barrett, the right guard, 6'6", 315, a junior from St. Charles, Illinois. And the right tackle is Masai King, 6'4", 310 pounds, a senior from Camden, New Jersey. The tight end, Vince Benetti, 6'4", 245, a junior from Adel. Wide receivers, Dominic Overby. Dom, 6'5", 200 pounds, a sophomore from just up the road in West Jordan, Utah. Cody Jackson coming off a terrific performance, 160 yards last week. His one wide receiver, 6 feet, 190 pounds, a senior from Richmond, Texas. And the other wide receiver, Omari Hayes. He's 5'9", 175 pounds, a senior from Sarasota, Florida, a Tulane transfer. The running back, number 2 in the Big 12 in yardage, Aiden Flora, 6 feet, 195 pounds, a sophomore from Adel. What is he in the nation now?
1: Fifth, I believe.
2: Third in
1: yards per carry.
2: 8 yards a pop for the sophomore. At quarterback, it's Jalen Rayner, 6'1", 208 pounds. He is a senior from Winston-Salem, North Carolina, the Arkansas State transfer. Coming off his best game as a Cyclone a week ago. For Iowa State on defense, another local here is Isaac Terrell. He is 6'2", 255 pounds, senior from Lehigh, Utah. Bryson Lamb at tackle, 6'2", 295, a senior from Bellingham, Washington. Max Balloon at one of the captains, 6'6", 293, senior from Redfield, South Dakota. And Malaki Teasi at end, 6'2", 265 pounds, a junior from Mesa, Arizona. Carson Willick at one linebacker, 6'1", 220, senior from Blue Springs, Missouri. The middle linebacker is Sullivan Schlimgen. He's 6'1", 220 pounds, a sophomore from Sioux Falls, South Dakota, leads the Big 12 in tackles. Willie Breland, the strong side backer, 6'2", 218, a junior from Wiggins, Mississippi. The corners, Keon Washington, 6'1", 190, a sophomore from Waldorf, Maryland, and David Coffey, 6'1", 190, a sophomore from Chicago, Illinois. The nickelback, Seth Johnson, 5'10", 180, a sophomore from Frisco, Texas. And the other safety, Deron Goodman, 6 feet, 193 pounds, a senior from Pacoima, California.
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1: 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Hark?
9: Well, guys, it's perfect down here. It's a natural grass. Last time we were here in November, it was a little rough down here with the grass being so late in the fall. But right now, it's a perfect field to play football on tonight.
1: Is wind a factor on the field at all, Hark?
9: It's not at all. And I would tell you, from Kyle Conrad, who's warming up, I don't think he cared either. He was bombing them both directions.
1: Yeah. Well, we saw him hit a 67-yarder, a few 65-yarders like the was nothing.
10: Yeah, just halfway up the net.
1: Yeah, thank you, Hark. That was our field conditions report, brought to you by Rob Seco, an independent seed company focused on helping farmers get more from every acre. 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
2: I think number one thing is your run defense tonight. I mean, no. I'm just guessing, one of my keys to victory last year we played BYU was make Bear Bachmeyer beat you through the air.
1: And he did.
2: And he did. You know, but they ran the ball okay that day, too. But I still think they have the weapons on the outside like they had a year ago. And I think if you stop the run, get them predictable, you're going to have a great opportunity for success. And number two, well, how are you going to do that? Well, number one, you've got to get in the right gaps, but you have got to take better angles and make the tackle. I don't know what the total number of missed tackles is. It was last week. I know it was 29 the week before, and it was too many last week. These are different animals they're going against today. We're going to see, you know, can Iowa State improve in that area. And then the last thing I think is going to require offensive balance for Iowa State. Typically you say, got to run the football, got to run the football. Well, maybe some of the running is going to be the part of the semi-run attack, if you will be those little flips out, little swing passes to Aiden Flora, River Peppers, or Cam Pettaway. Those guys give them a chance to make a play, but you have to find a way to be creative. And man, if there's anything Iowa State was last week,
1: it was creative.
2: And Tyler Will called a beautiful game, a different challenge today against a much better defense.
1: Congratulations to Christy Johnson Lynch and the Cyclone volleyball team. They beat Kansas State tonight in Hilton Coliseum, 3-0. So a sweep for the Cyclone volleyball program. And they're having a very nice season. It's great to see. Of course, Rachel Van Gorp, the best libero in the country. Nayeli Gonzalez back from injury. She's playing very well. Leah Goolsby, a really good player. So that volleyball team is really fun to watch. They're headed to Cincinnati on Sunday.
2: Yeah, good luck to them. And yeah, if you haven't had a chance to see Rachel Van Gorp play.
1: Wow, that's worth the price of admission.
2: That right there. I mean,
1: one of the best athletes.
2: It doesn't cost that much anyway.
1: I mean, when you're talking about just a pure athlete to come through Iowa State, she's one of the best of all time. Amazing. Well, Iowa State and BYU here tonight. It's good conditions, as Hark said in our field conditions report. It's been beautiful here today. The sun's been out. This is the biggest stadium in the Big 12 Conference, and it's full.
2: Yeah. It's 537 seats, bigger than Jack Trice.
1: And they'll be full tonight, 62,037. And there's some Iowa State fans sprinkled in as well, but it is a gorgeous setting and a really good college football game on the horizon here, as this one will take the national spotlight, and we're excited to bring it to you. Iowa State comes into this one at 3-2, and they are 1-1 in the Big 12 Conference. BYU 4-0 overall, 2-0 in league play. And Iowa State, actually, in the series through its history, has won 5 out of 6.
2: Yeah, they have. You know, if you look at what BYU has done so far this season, they beat Utah Tech, crushed them like you would expect. Had a good ball game with Arizona here, and they were able to hang on to that one. But that was a very competitive game for four quarters, and then crushed Colorado State, a team that's really, really been struggling before last week. Now, granted, the weather was poor, the field was slick, the ball was slick at TCU, but it took a fourth quarter performance by TCU to get that win 17-10. So they haven't been overwhelming, but one thing is undeniable, they've found a way to win each game they've been in, and I don't think you can overstate that at times either.
1: And the Big 12 as a whole has looked good in this early portion, and obviously BYU is going to get a great opportunity a week from now to represent the Big 12 when they host Notre Dame right here at LaBelle Edwards Stadium. So that'll be a big one. But the Big 12 has more ranked teams right now than the Big 10. It's been a while since we've been able to say that.
2: Yeah.
1: And it's pretty cool the way the Big 12 has started off. We'll hope they continue that. But right now,
2: well, it's right on the parade a little bit.
1: Right on the parade.
2: I mean, here's the thing.
1: Yeah.
2: If Iowa State wins tonight, they'll still be in the top 25. They'll still be ranked.
1: And it's a Big 12 team beating a Big 12 team. So you can't say, well, the league's no good.
2: Well, they can.
1: Oh, yeah, they will. But, hey, let's just hope that the first part of the equation will let all the rest of it take care of itself. But the Cyclones looking for a big win over the Cougars here in Provo tonight in front of a packed house at LaBelle Edwards Stadium. Iowa State will then have a bye week. So a Friday night game, then a bye week, and then at Arizona. So two long road trips in a row before the Cyclones head back home to take on Oklahoma State.
2: Yeah. Gone, yeah. Not home for a month after that West Virginia win.
1: And of course, that's the best weather. We'll get the best weather of the year.
2: Yeah. Well, you know, we've had great weather for the Iowa game. We had great weather for West Virginia, and we got great weather tonight. So there we are. We're 50-50.
1: We're on a roll.
2: Two in a row.
1: Well, you've been listening to the Kloss Warm-Up Show, and we'll come back with the opening kickoff after these messages. 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
1: With the pregame ceremonies going on here at BYU, they put on a great game day event for sure. Here, 4,553 feet above sea level, and the Iowa State captains are making their way out to the field right now. And the Cyclones today will wear their white jerseys with the Cardinal helmets, Cyclones inscript across those helmets, and then Cardinal pants, a touch of gold on the sleeves. That is the Cyclone uniform tonight. BYU has two tones of blue in their color scheme. They have a royal blue that's predominant, but tonight they wear their navy blue jerseys with the white numerals. They have white helmets with a navy blue insignia and a Y on that, and then white pants. And their captain's making the way out now as well.
2: Yeah, Cyclone captains, four, and only head to midfield, David Coffey, Isaac Terrell, Jake Taylor, and Jalen Rayner.
1: Our official tonight is Tuta Salam, and momentarily we'll listen in as he conducts the coin toss. But it's been a long day waiting for this one to finally get here, Eric.
2: And, yes.
1: Man, 9:30 kickoff local time back in Iowa, 8:30 here. But long day regardless. But I will say,
2: you get the win and it's all worth it.
1: And you get the stage for sure, because Iowa is really handling Washington tonight. The Louisville Florida State game is pretty much over, and this one will follow it. And so this will be the showcase game tonight on the college football docket. And let's see if Iowa State can pull off the upset over a top 10 team. They've only won three games on the road over top 10 teams in their history. Most recently, 2017 at Oklahoma. Chance to add to that number tonight. Here come the rest of the Cyclones onto their sideline. The BYU players have made their way out to the field. Of course, in college football, your travel roster is not as big, so not as many Cyclones racing out there as we see for home games. Iowa State has 126 players total on its roster, but
2: yeah, third largest roster in FBS, excluding the service academies.
1: About half of that, the number of guys in uniform here tonight.
2: Still waiting for the captains to get to midfield to meet with Tuta Salam.
0: Number 79, Jake Taylor, and number 80, Isaac Terrell.
1: Jalen Rayner, one of those captains coming off his best game as a Cyclone. He was terrific last week against West Virginia, as he went 19 for 27 for 264 yards and a touchdown. And also led in his career, ninth fourth quarter game-winning drive. That's the best of any quarterback active in college football right now. And he's out there along with the other Cyclone captains. And they will exchange pleasantries. Then Tuta Salam will take
3: it. All right, gentlemen, it's a beautiful night for football.
1: Yes, it is.
3: This is my man Ike. He's going to help us with the coin toss. He's a point guard. He plays basketball.
1: Okay.
3: Thank you for being here, Ike.
2: He's also about
3: Iowa State, you are the visiting team, and we'll call the toss.
2: Kid?
3: The side with the Big 12 logo is heads. The side with the team logos is tails. What's your call? What's your call? Tails is the call.
1: Cyclones call tails?
3: It is tails. You've won the toss. You want to defer? That means you want the ball, right? Which way you want to kick? Perfect. Stay that way. Iowa State has won the toss, elected to defer. BYU will receive. Gentlemen, have a great game.
1: So BYU will operate away from its student section here in this first quarter. Iowa State will be operating right into that student section as they try to score in the first. And it'll be BYU with the ball first as Iowa State defers. Well, last year Iowa State got out to a 24-10 lead over BYU. Felt like they had that game really in control. And then it kind of turned, and it turned on a dime.
2: It really did. Iowa State gave up some really big plays in that game with some real playmakers by the BYU wide receivers. Bear Bachmeyer was great. Then cap it off, a pick six to ice it. 31-17, the final score at Jack Trice a year ago.
1: Kyle Conrady will be the kickoff man for Iowa State.
3: BYU number 18 is wearing jersey number 91.
1: And back, typically they would have legend Glasker and Evan Johnston back deep, but I believe they have a different player back deep tonight. Might not be a factor with the leg strength of Kyle Conrady.
2: Yeah, Terrence Sarion is back there.
1: And he's standing about 2 yards deep in the end zone.
4: Kicking off for the Cyclones, number 97, Kyle Conrady. Deep receipt for the Cougars, number 23, Terrence Sarion.
1: So Sarion awaiting the kick of Conrady. They await the official's go-ahead. There it is. And Kyle will approach this ball. And at 9:30 Central Time, this one gets underway as Conrady hits it a ton. And it will be a touchback. And BYU will start at the 25 with their outstanding quarterback, Bear Bachmeyer, leading the offense out.
2: Let's see who comes out at that running back spot. J. Martin, as we said, not available. It'll be an empty...
1: The empty backfield here on...
2: Preston Rex.
1: Oh, yep. Rex, the running back. He's a converted safety. First and 10 from the 25. And a fake handoff and a quick throw left. Caught by Glasker. And he gets across the 30 out to the 34-yard line. A 9-yard catch for Glasker. He's got good speed on the outside.
2: Yeah, they had pretty good blocking. And they were able to seal Iowa State to the inside. Glasker, he's one of those guys that could become one of their big play guys. 6'1", 175 pounds, a freshman.
1: It's an 8-yard gain, and it is second down and 2 from the 33. Out of the shotgun is Bachmeyer. He's got 2 receivers left, 1 to the right. Rex with him in the backfield, and another quick throw to the left side, caught again, and making a man miss and getting the first down. That time was the tight end, Roger Saliapanga, the tight end, but we do have a stoppage for an injury. A Cyclone player was hurt on the play, and that was Deron Goodman, and Iowa State already banged up at safety, and now even more so. So Brody Miller is out there right now along with Demarius Russell. But Iowa State, oh no, it's Eddie Lemos.
2: Eddie Lemos
1: has checked in, yeah.
2: They said he was going to play tonight either way. But
1: first and 10 from the 42-yard line for BYU. They've had a couple successful wide receiver screens. Bachmeyer from the shotgun again looks to throw, dumps it out to Preston Rex out of the backfield, and he gets to the 45-yard line. Picked up 3 on that catch.
2: And Iowa State responded pretty quickly. It looked like Iowa State bringing some pressure and trying to get in the face of Bear Bachmeyer.
1: So 3 quick passes behind the line of scrimmage by Bachmeyer. Now second down and 7 from the 45 for BYU on this opening possession of the game. Bachmeier in the shotgun. He will run the option to the right side. Pitch it to Rex. And Preston Rex gets forward close to midfield. They'll stop him at the 49. It's a gain of four. First run play of the game for BYU goes for 4 yards.
2: Yeah, had split backs in the backfield. A good blocker out in front, but Iowa State held its own and now a chance to maybe get off the field here.
1: Yeah, third and four from the 49-yard line. Well, third and three from the 49-yard line of BYU.
2: That time it was two running backs in the back formation with Bachmeier, Journey Tonga, to go along with Rex.
1: Here we go. It's a third down and three play for the Cougars from their own 49. And Bachmeier looks to throw, has time. Now he runs and runs right. Gets past Schlimgen, has a first down and more down the sideline and out of bounds at the 25-yard line of Iowa State. It's a 26-yard run for Bear Bachmeier.
2: Just what he can do, man. Iowa State closing down. They were trying to hit something deep. But Iowa State, again, didn't maintain their rush lanes, and Sullivan Schlimgen did not have the right angle. He was the one spying, and Bachmeier able to get past him. And then with Iowa State defenders way downfield, a big run for Bachmeier.
1: First and 10, BYU at the 25 of Iowa State. Out of the shotgun, Bachmeier, and he'll roll right and throw again. It's caught by Walker Lyons, the tight end, for a first down. BYU at the 14-yard line of Iowa State, a gain of 11.
2: Little Bachmeier in complete command back there, doing a really nice job with his arm and legs, and it's been well schemed so far.
1: An entirely new defensive line checks in for Iowa State. As they try to stay fresh there, it is first and 10, BYU at the 14-yard line of the Cyclones. See if the defense can rise up and get a negative play here at some point. Bachmeier out of the shotgun. And he will hand it off. Left side run. There's your near tackle for loss, but they broke free. And to the 6-yard line on the run goes Preston Rex. Looked like they were going to have him for a 3-yard loss. Instead, he runs it all the way to the 6. It's a gain of 8.
2: Yeah, that's, he asked for a tackle for loss. That time, Isaac Terrell had him in his sights for a 3 or 4 yard loss and kind of got stiff armed. Did he change direction? John, remember that tackling thing?
1: It hasn't happened yet.
2: You're not gonna win if you don't tackle better.
1: Second and 2 from the 6. And here is Bachmeier running it left. He'll get the first down. It'll be first and goal at the 3-yard line as he picked up 3 more. And a really good opening drive for BYU.
2: Yeah, they have not had a negative play yet. Now, Iowa State, when they've had an opportunity, have not been able to make it. So Cyclones get the big body in. Jace Gilbert comes in as an extra defensive lineman.
1: First and goal, BYU at the 3-yard line of Iowa State. Three receivers. And now out of the shotgun is Bachmeier, and he will run it again off the left side, fighting toward the goal line, and stopped at the 1. But boy, was he strong there as he held up, and Iowa State had to gang tackle him.
5: The ruling on the field was forward progress was stopped prior to the ball coming loose. It's second down.
1: The ball did come out, and Sullivan Schlumpkin recovered it for Iowa State, kind of ripped it away from Bachmeier, but they said the play had been dead by that time. So it'll be second and goal from the 1.
2: And Iowa State stood tall there. It looked like Bachmeier might get pushed in.
1: Yep. Well, they'll probably run him again here, I would think. Second down and goal from the 1-yard line. And here is Bachmeier out of the shotgun. And they snap it. He wasn't ready for it. It hit the ground. A flag down. It's going to be a false start, so the play doesn't count anyway. But that's a big penalty on BYU. It's going to push him back to the 6-yard line.
5: Prior to the ball being snapped, all 11 players of the offense were not set. That is a foul for false start. It's a 5-yard penalty. It's second down.
1: So that's big. It pushes
2: that
1: it back.
2: Almost would have been bigger if it had been live, because whether or not Iowa State came up with the ball, they would have been lost.
1: Oh, they did.
2: And Iowa State came up with it.
1: Yeah, they did, but the play was dead. So now.
2: But it does change things a little bit.
1: So it's now second down and goal from the 6-yard line.
2: Here's where those tall receivers that can come into play. Obviously, the legs of Bear Bachmeier as well.
1: Bachmeier from the shotgun. from the six. He'll hand it off. A run play left for Tonga, and he's in for the touchdown. Journey Tonga, the freshman running back, with a six-yard touchdown run. So backing him up didn't stop him at all. As Tonga got great blocking that time and took it in, and a great drive for BYU.
2: So again, just a counter against the grain. It looked like everything was going to go right. The handback, he goes left, big hole, and the freshman gets his touchdown.
1: And now the point after try from Matthias Dunn. And the kick on the way. And it is good. It's 7-0 BYU with 8:52 to go in the first quarter. So the Cougars strike first. And now Iowa State will try to answer. We'll take the break here. 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
9: 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And so, again, at the point of attack, we got to be much better with our tackling.
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2: So they spread Iowa State out with wide receiver tight end screens in the first three plays. And then Iowa State had chances to make two plays. They could have made a play in the backfield. But instead, it's an 8-yard gain down to inside the 10-yard line. But also, they had great coverage on what was going to be a deep throw by BYU, but they didn't keep contained. And that was a 26-yard run by Bear Bachmeyer, the biggest play of that drive. Iowa State had chances to make plays and didn't, and they're going to have to make those plays if Iowa State's going to come back and stay in this game.
1: Matthias Dunn kicks it off for BYU. Typically, he does not kick off as Brady Laga handles those duties, but it is a touchback. It sails over the head of Cameron Petaway, and Iowa State will start at the 25-yard line. Hy-Vee, where there's a helpful smile in every aisle, Hy-Vee proudly supports the Iowa State Cyclones. Here comes Jalen Rayner, and the Cyclone offense down 7-0. They'll start at their own 25. Aiden Flohr, the running back, approaching 600 yards on the season. They'll start with three receivers bunched to the right side of the formation. Flora offset to the right, now left of Rayner as he shifts over. And so does Benetti, the tight end. And there's a false start. No flag. And a handoff, and Flora runs it off the right side for six. I don't know how they didn't see that false start. 7 yards on the run for Flora. The Iowa State left guard, I don't know how they missed it. But a 7 yard run for Flora, we'll take it. Second down and three. That's a good run for Flora.
2: A good run off that right side. I mean, again, this offensive line has really done the job.
1: So second and three for Iowa State. Flora offset to the right of Rayner. Two receivers left, one right. And it's loud here in Lavelle Edwards Stadium. Out of the shotgun, Rayner. And he will hand it to Flora again. No running room this time. In fact, a loss of a yard on the play. Stacked up. And now a flag comes out at the end of the play. And it might have got a little extra activity after the play that time.
2: The defensive end, Tassilia Kana, first one there. From that end spot.
5: The runner's forward progress was stopped after the play was over. Personal foul, unnecessary roughness, number 13 defense. 15-yard penalty, automatic first down.
2: That is Tassili Akana, a junior. He had six tackles for loss this season.
1: So that moves the ball across the 45 of Iowa State to the 47. The Cyclones try to answer that opening drive of BYU. They'll have first and 10 from their own 47-yard line. Out of the shotgun, Rayner. He's got Flora offset to his left. Two receivers bunched to each side of the formation. There's the snap. Rayner looks. Here comes a rush. He avoids it for a moment. Now advances the play to the right. He'll run it across the 50. Runs out of bounds around the 45-yard line. 44 of BYU. Maybe the 43. A great off-script play by Rayner. Oh, did he avoid that rush?
2: You know, been waiting to see those kinds of plays. And yeah, that was just fantastic because three guys had a shot at it.
1: Nine-yard run.
2: Yeah,
1: nine-yard run for Rayner.
2: You know what? And he didn't force it downfield because Iowa State's receivers were trying to help him out, but they were well covered.
1: So now second and one from the 43-yard line
10: of
1: BYU.
10: First and 10.
1: Oh, no, they gave him the first down. Rayner in the pistol formation here. Rayner will hand off, throw it to the right side, almost picked off. It was intended for Easton Miller, but the coverage was there by Jake Clifton, and he had the near interception for BYU.
2: Yeah. Big pressure that time by Hunter Clell.
1: So that was a 10-yard run for Rayner as they gave him the first down. And then the incompletion to Miller, and that'll be second and 10 Iowa State. They're at the 43-yard line of BYU. Dominic Overby wide right, the Utah native. Two receivers to the left. Rayner all alone in the backfield now. Awaits the shotgun snap. There it is. They blitz. Rayner in trouble. Down he goes. He is sacked. Boy, they sent everybody that time and got there. And the sack was made.
2: But Uluave was one, but you know, he could almost pick whoever was. More players sent that Iowa State could block.
1: Yeah, they all the way back to the 49-yard line.
2: Once again, it was Hunter Clegg with back-to-back big plays in this drive. He has been whipping. Winning
1: that
2: battle.
1: Loud in here or what? Third down and 16 from the 49. Out of the shotgun is Jalen Rayner. Two receivers to each side. Rayner takes the snap, looks to throw. This time they protect him. He fires and it's incomplete and almost picked off again. I'm not sure if it was intended for Overby or Cody Jackson, but Therian Alexander almost got it. And it's Iowa State having to punt it away now.
2: One thing that I've seen here the last few plays, but the quickness of the defensive front. That Hunter Clegg, who came in for O'Connor after he plays quite a bit anyway. Man, he was in Iowa State's backfield three plays in a row.
1: And now to punt it away is Ethan Gurney, the ball on the 49-yard line of BYU. There's the snap. Gurney hits it, and it's a wobbly kick just by design, and it is caught at the six. That is Tiger Bachmeier, and he's only able to get back to the six as was well defended by the Iowa State punt coverage team.
9: Coffee
1: made the stop. We'll have a timeout here. And BYU will start at the 7 is where they'll mark it. But they lead it 7-0. Timeout on the field. We have 6 minutes even remaining in the first quarter. And BYU up 7-0 on the Cyclone Network from Learfield.
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11: 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What about jobs? 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There's a pair of overalls that overall you're not so into anymore. A perfectly good laptop that hasn't sat in your lap in months. And even more stuff, but still no jobs? Well, you really have both. See, stuff is defined as household articles considered as a group. 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Wait, no longer needed? 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Because remember those jobs you were looking for? 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Even inside that winter coat that moved with you to Phoenix. 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
1: On football lives here on True Country 540 KWMT. Welcome back to the Walmart Blue Cross Blue Shield first half. 6 minutes to go in the opening quarter. And after BYU drove it 75 yards, got a touchdown. Iowa State had the makings of a drive, but it stalled out quickly as that pass rush for BYU got home.
2: I mean, the reality for Iowa State, John, is they had two really successful plays. One, the opening run, and then they got gifted a penalty, and then the great scramble run by Jalen Rayner. But so far, you talk about the battle in the trenches.
1: Yeah, BYU's been winning, but now they start at their seventh.
2: Yep.
1: Leading at 7-0.
2: But here's an opportunity.
1: Yes, for the Cyclone defense for sure. And now it is Micah Harper in there at safety as Jerron Goodman has not returned. So it's Harper and Lemos. You think about how deep they've gone at the safety position. I mean, yeah. No Braden Knowles, no Drew Sergis, and now both Brody Miller and Jerron Goodman are out of there.
2: Yeah.
1: And here is first and 10 for BYU from the 7. Bachmeyer out of the shotgun. He'll hand it off and end it around. And a big hit! Oh, my goodness, to Carson Woolick. Hit him at the one-yard line as they tried an end around. And what a hit by Woolick, a loss of 6.
2: That was a crushing blow on Terrence Sarion.
1: Wow. What a hit by Woolick. The market at the 2, so it's a 5-yard loss. Now, 2nd and 15 from the 2-yard line for BYU.
2: It was a great job fighting off a block that time by Woolick as well.
1: So Bachmeyer from the shotgun on 2nd and 15 from the 2. Brings a man in motion and hands it off. It's a left side run. Not much there. They got to the 5 and that was it. Cyclones cover up there. It's a 3-yard run for Tonga.
2: See what...
1: It's 3rd and 12 coming up.
2: See what BYU's thinking here as they get a couple of receivers.
1: That was Benny Nagoy that made the stop that time for Iowa State. And now, 3rd down and 12 from the 5 out of the shotgun, Bachmeyer. 3 receivers left, 1 to the right. Tonga shifts over to his right. He's standing right on the goal line. There's the snap. They hand it to Tonga, and he is hit and dropped at the 7-yard line. So they only get 2 of it back.
2: Yeah,
1: Max, and now they'll punt it from their own end zone.
2: Max Balloon on the tackle. Got off a block and makes the play.
1: So 3 and out from the Cyclone defense at a time when they needed it. And now they'll force BYU to punt from the end zone. And it'll be Fuller Schertz standing about 8 yards deep in the end zone. Back deep for Iowa State is Aiden Flora. Might get an opportunity for a return here. There's the snap. And Schertz hits it. And hits it well. A high, towering, spiraling punt. Fair caught by Flora, who had to dive to do it at the 45-yard line, but did a good job just corralling the ball.
2: But really good field position.
1: Dominic Overby's injured on that play. Oh, boy. Yeah, Dominic Overby on the far side of the field is being attended to. So the Cyclones will start at their own 45. We're going to take a break here. It's 7-0 BYU, but good field position for the Cyclones when we return on the Cyclone Network from Learfield.
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3: 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Iowa State will take over at its own 45-yard line.
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3: Let's get down to Ryan Harklaw for the Farm Credit Services sideline report. Hark, that BYU defense, very aggressive. How do you make them pay for it?
6: Well, you're going to have to play action pass, but you got to get the run game going first. We talked about that in the pregame. That's why the 150-yard dressing is so important, is it opens up the pass game and the play action for us. So, again, I think we need to start this with the run game and see if we can open up the back of the defense.
3: Now, they've got Garrett Rutledge in there as an extra lineman, so they'll try to do just that. They've got Rainer and Flora in the backfield, and Rainer's going to operate, it looks like, from under center here on first and 10. Good field position at the 45. Jamal Polite is out to the left side of the formation. Under center, Rainer makes Polite in motion, pitches it to Flora. Left side run, Flora goes nowhere as he was gang tackled on the right side of that defensive line for BYU. No gain on the play.
7: Yeah, Iowa State had its big guys in. They had Fort Berry in, Ty Claiborne, along with Garrett Rutledge.
3: Justin Kirkland made the stop along with Olave. And now it'll be 2nd and 10, Iowa State, from the 45. Ty Claiborne in the game. He's wide left. Rainer in the shotgun. Everybody in tight now. Rainer awaits the snap. There it is. A quick throw to the right side is caught by Claiborne. A juggling catch. And he fights his way for a first down to the 44-yard line of BYU. They're going to mark it at the 45, but it's enough to move the chains. Claiborne, a big catch right there.
7: I tell you what, and that's one you had to put some mustard on, because Saduala, the free safety, almost had the pick six.
3: And now they go quickly in BYU territory again at the 45-yard line. See if they can finish this one. Out of the shotgun, Rainer, two to the left, one to the right. Rainer takes the snap, looks left, fires that way. It is caught by Claiborne again. And he fights for extra yardage and gets to the 38-yard line. It's a gain of 7 on the catch for Ty Claiborne.
7: Yeah, that time just drive downfield and turn around after you've uncovered.
3: Jet tempo for Iowa State, and they'll hand it off to Flora. He's spun to the ground by Schoonover. It's a loss of a yard on a play as Flora loses one, and now it'll be third down. They tried to go jet tempo, but BYU is ready. You got to believe it could be four down territory, although your kicker was certainly making them from this distance in warmups. 1:56 to go in the quarter. It is third down and four from the 39 of BYU. Big play right here. Split backs. And it is loud here in Provo. Out of the shotgun, Rainer. Two receivers right, one left. And they'll hand it to Floor. Big hole up the middle. He'll get the first down. He gets to the 34, picked up five.
7: You know, well, once again, blocked. They're thinking you're going to throw it in that situation at split backs. Just a great cut immediately as Aiden Floor gets that handoff, sticks his foot in the ground, gets uphill through a hole off right guard.
3: That's a big play for this Cyclone football team right there. And now they're first and 10 at the 34-yard line of BYU. Down 7-0 here in the opening quarter, about a minute to go. Rainer shifts out. They're going to direct snap it to Flora here. And Flora will run zone read and run it left and is brought down after a one-yard gain. He got to the 33, but they defended it very well.
7: Yeah. They were prepared.
3: They tried zone read with Flora and Petaway. But a good defensive play by Prassis, the safety. Now Omari Hayes checks in for Iowa State. It'll be second down and 9 from the 33. Iowa State huddling now. They've gone tempo earlier. Let's see what they can do here on a second and 9 play. They'll put all three of the receivers to the right side of the formation. Out of the shotgun is Rainer. And he'll run a designed run. Now he cuts it back to the left. Spins off a tackle across the 25. He'll get the first down. Olave ran him out of bounds. But not before he got to the 23-yard line. A gain of 10 for Rainer.
7: And once again, just a great job by Jalen Rainer of breaking the tackle.
8: This is the end of the first quarter.
3: And that cuts us to the end of the first quarter. But Iowa State on the move. At the 23-yard line, the left, first and 10. When we resume, 7-0 BYU after 1 on the Cyclone Network for Learfield.
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7: And it's very prescient, I hope, John, because Iowa State just outside.
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3: we'll see if it happens.
7: 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You got a rusher who's one of the top five in the country. They're going to try to shut him down, make you play left-handed. Somebody else has to step up, and in the rush game so far, it has been Jalen Rayner. Compassionate Help, anytime, anywhere. Call or text 988.
3: Every once in a while, you'll see Vince Benetti on those seam routes from this part of the field. River Peppers is in the game for Iowa State, along with Cameron Petaway. So there's split backs on both sides of Jalen Rayner. And it is first to 10 Iowa State from the 23-yard line of the Cougars. One receiver left, one right. Rayner takes the snap, drops. Here comes the rush. He gets rid of a screen pass, broken up, and almost picked off. They were trying to set up a screen, but boy, did BYU get in there and get their hands up and knock it down.
7: Viliami
3: Pauma.
7: Gets his hand. Iowa State tried to set a screen up to the left side. Well, actually, no. It was Keanu Tanavasa.
3: So now second down and 10 from the 23. Out of the shotgun, Rayner. Two receivers left, one right. Rayner takes a snap and looks to run, and not much there. He might have gotten a yard. That's it. It'll be third and 9 coming up.
7: Once again, Iowa State trying to capitalize on the extra attention giving Aiden Flora.
3: And this BYU crowd will get as loud as it's been all night right here. Third down and 9 from the 22-yard line of the Cougars. All alone in the backfield is Rayner. Now they'll snap it directly to him. Five receiver look. Timeout BYU. Kalani Sitake running up just to the last minute to call that timeout.
7: I don't think
8: prior to the ball being snapped, BYU takes their first charge timeout of the half. It's 30 seconds in length.
7: Well, he didn't like what he saw. Iowa State had shifted and had three receivers that he put in the slot position. And two slot receivers, but it was Aiden Flora who had gone out there. And I think that's what
3: made him nervous.
7: I think that's what made Kalani.
3: I think the thought of Flora against a linebacker one-on-one didn't sit well with him, so he calls the timeout. Third down and 9 coming up from the 22 after the timeout. Cyclones down 7-0. This is their second possession of the game. They started at their own 45. They've moved it to the 22 of BYU.
7: So far, low possession game. And that's not bad for Iowa State.
3: And some near turnovers. I mean,
7: by each team.
3: Well, especially the BYU has almost had a couple of interceptions. But here it is, third and 9. Rayner directing traffic, trying to get the attention of Jamal Pillay to get him to line up left. He does. That's why he's the captain. Out of the shotgun, Rayner. Third down and 9. Rayner drops to throw. Here comes some pressure. And he'll dump it off. And a catch almost made by Cody Jackson. Well defended by BYU. And the hit by Therian Alexander. It goes incomplete. And the field goal unit will come on for Iowa State.
7: Yeah, that time, good coverage downfield. And as Rayner got flushed, I thought he might try to run. But he wasn't going to make the first down. And as he approached the line of scrimmage, thought he had an opportunity, almost there.
3: Seeing a few raindrops here. It is starting to rain here in Provo. A 39, almost 40, well, it'll be a 40-yard field goal try coming up for Kyle Conrady. Right in the middle of the field. Holding for him is Jonah DuPont. snap and hold are good. Kick on the way by Conrady, and it is good. Kyle Conrady now 8 of 9 on field goals this season. And it's 7-3 BYU with 14:01 remaining in the second quarter. And we will get you a scoring drive recap brought to you by our friends at Quickstar. 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
7: Well, not very long. 11 plays, 33 yards, took 4 minutes, 50 seconds. Set up, though, by good special teams play and a short field for Iowa State.
3: And it ends with a field goal by Conrady. His eighth
8: BYU
3: of the season.
8: 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BYU number 18.
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3: Terrence Sarion is back deep for BYU, and Conrady will kick it off in this little sprinkle that's happening here in Provo. 7-3 now, BYU in front. And Kyle Conrady booms the kickoff. It'll be a touchback, and BYU will start at the 25-yard line. Let's get on to Ryan Harklaw for the Farm Credit Services of America sideline report. Hark, I know it's just a field goal, but that's a big answer from the Cyclone offense.
6: Yeah, you needed it after that first drive, obviously, from BYU, getting a stop on the defense, and then you had a shorter field. And so special teams really played into that scoring drive right there. 80 total yards for BYU and 44 for Iowa State, obviously, to this point. But again, this defense needs to stand back up, try to get field position again and get back on the board.
7: You know, let's see. Iowa State with some momentum now after getting the stop last time defensively. Can they get back-to-back stops against this Cougar offense?
3: This time the Cougars start at the 25. They operate left to right in front of us here in the second quarter. And Bachmeier throws, and it's caught. And that is avoiding a tackle and fighting for the first down. 11-yard gain that time as the tight end, Walker Lyons, made extra effort after the catch and got 11.
7: Yeah, he's a good tight end. 6'4", 245 pounds, transfer from USC.
3: So first and 10 for BYU.
7: He just sat down about 7 yards downfield and avoided that zone, and good throw.
3: Called a 10-yard gain, first and 10 from the 35. Out of the shotgun, Bachmeier, play action, looks to throw, has time, and now takes off and runs with it. To the left side, he dives forward at first and gets to the 42, almost the 43-yard line. But Bachmeier's injured on that play, a little slow to get up.
7: Yeah, he's all right.
3: Yeah, he's going to shake it off.
7: He's going to rub a little dirt on it. And
3: well, he went head first, though.
7: Well, that's why I say there's no
3: head from Schlumpkin.
7: I mean, if there's a slide from him, it's a head first slide, and he knows he might take contact. But once again, that's twice now they've tried to hit a play downfield in the pass game, and both times Iowa State has covered it very well. But Bachmeier had a 26-yard run on one of them, and now 7 yards on that one.
3: Second down and 3 from the 42. And Bachmeier running right. He'll get the first down and more. And brought down at the 42-yard line of Iowa State. Another nice run, 16 yards that time for Bachmeier.
7: Yeah.
3: Man, he's something.
7: Yeah, he's just really good. You know, just an all-around athlete for sure. And he goes over the top of Seth at the end of that play.
3: First and 10, BYU at the 42-yard line of Iowa State. They lead it 7-3, 12:08 remaining in the opening quarter.
7: But
3: what's again, the opening can, half, I should say.
7: You can see.
3: Oh. Here's the handoff on an end around, and this is Glasker running left across the 35 to the 30. Brought down by Eddie Lemos, but not before he got to the 17-yard line. Or, I'm sorry, the 27-yard line of Iowa State, but that's a 15-yard run for Glasker.
7: You know, that's his, you know, as a wide receiver, that's his 11th carry of the season. They like to use him on those end-arounds.
3: Cyclones get subs in there, including Trey Verdon.
7: Yep.
3: But it is BYU first and 10 at the 26-yard line. Back-to-back 16-yard runs for the Cougars.
7: Offense is just humming. Iowa State, not really sure.
3: Out of the shotgun, Bachmeier on first and 10 from the 26. Play action. He looks to throw. Fires left. It is caught by Lyons again. And it'll be a first down at the 11-yard line of Iowa State. A 15-yard gain this time. So 16, 16, 15 on the last three plays.
7: Just chunks that time. But Bachmeier really putting it on the money. A low snap. He handled it very well. And working against the safeties of Iowa State.
3: So now first and 10 from the 11. And 7-3 BYU, and they try to add to that lead here. Preston Rex, the running back, offset to the right of Bachmeier. Two receivers right, one left. First and 10 from the 11. Bachmeier rolls right, looks to throw, pumps, now fires, sliding catch made at the 6-yard line by JoJo Phillips. And it'll be a 5-yard gain on that catch.
7: Yeah, I think that was one of those run and roll him out so Bachmeier can cut it up if he wants. Cyclones had somebody there.
3: I would say it's a fresh defensive line in there. Their starters coming back in. And now they've got to tighten the screws here and try to hold them to a field goal try. Second down and 5 from the 6-yard line. Split backs with Bachmeier in the backfield. Long snap count. Bachmeier sends a man in motion. Now he'll run it left. Option play. Pitches it. Rex avoids one man. Then Schlimkin got him down to the 6 with some help. So maybe a 0.5-yard gain to the 5.5. But that was it. Cyclones defended that one well.
7: But the first thing they did was take Bachmeier out of the play. Force him to pitch early. And then everybody can converge on the back. That time it was Willie Breland that forced Rex back inside.
3: So 3rd and 4 coming up from the 5-yard line. Big play right here. If you can hold him to a field goal, it stays a 1-score game. Two receivers right, one to the left. Bachmeier in the shotgun. 3rd down and 4 from the 5. Bachmeier wants to throw. Here comes a little pressure. He throws it to the right side. Incomplete. As it was well defended out there. No flags on the play, but now the officials are going to talk. Nope, they're not.
7: No.
3: Okay, it's just an incomplete pass. It was intended out there for Reggie Frischnecht, but it went incomplete, and now it's 4th down.
7: They're going for it. But great coverage there by David Coffey.
3: 4th and 4 from the 5, and BYU will go for it. Opportunity for the Cyclones to get off the field. 3 receivers right. Bachmeier in the shotgun. Bachmeier drops, looks, throws to the right side, and it is broken up beautifully by Benny Nagoy. It goes incomplete as Nagoy gets the pass broken up, and the Cyclones take over on downs. Big play from Benny Nagoy.
7: Really surprised they didn't take the points there.
3: I am too.
7: Other than the fact they've moved the ball well, and Iowa State has not moved it great, and field position was going to be huge. But still, that was an automatic 3.
3: Timeout on the field. Cyclones down 7-3. They'll take over at their own 5-yard line when we return on the Cyclone Network from Learfield.
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3: Welcome back to the Wellmark Blue Cross Blue Shield first half. 9:03 to go, second quarter. Iowa State trails BYU 7-3. But the Cyclone defense, after it was first and goal, tightens the screws, gets the stop, and takes over on downs at the 5-yard line. Let's get down to Ryan Harkloff with the Farm Credit Services sideline report. Hark, this team has some guts.
6: It was. That defense stood when it needed to. Obviously, gave up a lot of yards in that drive. But again, great play by Benny Ngoi to have him back at full speed. Last week, tell he wasn't quite there with the speed, but this week he's just looking a lot better.
4: Yeah, and David Coffey, other corner, made a great play on third down. Just it was such a tight window for Bachmeier to try to squeeze it in on both third and fourth down. But now, can the offense hit some kind of play to get them out of the shadow of their own goal line?
3: Multiple tight ends in the game for Iowa State. They start at the 5. They shift everybody inside. They have 3 tight ends on the field, plus an extra offensive lineman. Under center is Rayner. Pitch out right side to Flora, and he is able to get about 2, and that's it. He got maybe to the 7, as it was well defended by BYU.
4: Yeah, just trying to find that one, hit that one seam, and it's just really, really tough sledding.
3: Rassus makes the stop. Second down and 8 from the 7. Cyclones huddle up, trying to find some breathing room here, and it's tough down in that end zone in particular with that student section. They're so loud. 2 receivers to the left, 1 to the right. Rayner from the shotgun. Sends a man in motion. There's the snap. Rayner dumps it out, caught by Petaway. Stumbles forward and gets knocked out of bounds around the 10-yard line. He picked up about 3.
4: Yeah, they're going to mark
3: him at the 9, so it'll be a 2-yard gain.
4: I think that's accurate.
3: So now 3rd down and 6 coming up from the 9.
4: Get Cecily Akana in.
3: 7-3 BYU. 7:55 to go, second quarter. Iowa State with 10 on the play clock. Rayner drops back into the shotgun. 3rd down and 6 from the 9. Down to 5 on the play clock. There's Rayner taking the snap, dumping it out left, caught by Hayes, but he's hit immediately. And a good defensive play by Therian Alexander will force a punt.
4: Yeah, 1 yard. I mean, just more players out there. A wide receiver had no opportunity to block him. Just a quick read, great close, and a finish by Alexander.
3: Jonah DuPont will punt it away for Iowa State. And it looks like, again, BYU will have Sirion as the return man. There's the snap. DuPont hits it, and it's a spiraling punt. And it bounces. It takes a Cyclone bounce and rolls forward. It goes out of bounds around the 30-yard line. It's the best punt of the season for Jonah DuPont. Out of bounds at the 30. That'll be a 60-yard punt with no return. What a time for DuPont to do that. Timeout on the field. A 60-yard punt with no return by the Cedar Rapids native Jonah DuPont. BYU will start at the 30, leading 7-3. We take the break on the Cyclone Network from Learfield.
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3: Welcome back to the Wellmark Blue Cross Blue Shield. 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Second quarter, 7-3. 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Since then, Cyclones have outscored them 3-0. Now BYU will take over at its own 30-yard line. 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
4: Well, a field flipper of a punt by Jonah DuPont, 60 yards.
3: With no return.
4: Yeah, that was outstanding. So now BYU still good field position, but not nearly probably what they hoped for. But the way they've, other than the one possession, they started deep in their own territory. They have moved the ball. Can Iowa State get the stop?
3: Uh-oh. There's a false start, I think, by BYU there as Malachi Taase saw it and went sprinting across the line. Walker Lyons.
5: Number 58.
3: Oh, no question.
5: Offense. 5-yard penalty. First down.
3: Left tackle for now. With a false start, so now it'll be 1st and 15 for BYU. So they'll start at the 25, 1st and 15. Malachi Taase, whose brother played tight end here at BYU, had 3 career touchdown receptions. On a 1st and 15 play, Bachmeier wants to throw, pressure coming, dumps it out, caught by Rex, a lot of daylight along the left side, and he'll get the first down and more out near midfield. They're going to tackle him at the 45-yard line, it appears, but it is a gain of 20 yards.
4: That time, he just leaked out of the backfield. He was unaccounted for, and Schlimgen had to hustle to make a play before even more damage.
3: Bradley Esser checks in for Iowa State, the freshman out of Sioux Falls.
4: Yeah, true freshman.
3: Yeah.
4: At linebacker.
3: 1st and 10, BYU at its own 45-yard line. Under center is Bachmeier now, and he'll roll out, look to throw it. Has great protection, fires deep downfield, and it's dropped. It was wide open, and unable to haul it in was Kyler Casper, the transfer from Oregon. It would have been about a 35-yard gain, maybe 40, but he couldn't collect it.
4: Yeah, that time just a corner route, and he got a step on David Coffey, which doesn't happen very often.
3: And that is just a big break right there for Iowa State. And now 2nd out of 10 from the 45-yard line of BYU. That was a well-thrown ball by Bachmeier. 2 receivers to each side of the formation. Bachmeier from the shotgun. Can Iowa State get some pressure? Here's Bachmeier. He'll run it right up the middle and runs over Schlimgen. Oh, my goodness. And gets to the 47-yard line as Schlimgen gets up looking for a license plate number. An 8-yard run by Bachmeier.
4: Just a little zone read that time. The quarterback keeps it and just runs over people. And he is a player.
3: Sullivan, who's such a great player, kind of felt like a speed bump right there. 3rd down and 2 for BYU.
4: Well, Bachmeyer's bigger than this.
3: Yeah, 3rd down and 2 at the 47. Bachmeier will hand it off. Tonga hit and dropped. He didn't get to the first down marker. He stopped about a half yard shy, I think.
4: Yeah.
3: What good defensive play by Iowa State. As they got back there quickly, it'll be 4th down and inches.
4: And Iowa State gets a couple big bodies. Bryson Lamb, Zamir Hawk in there. But just a great job. And, you know, that's one, to be honest, you know,
6: That was Janikowski, I think, made the tackle. That's one L.J. Martin probably picks up.
7: They're going for it on fourth and inches. They hand it to Tonga, and he is stopped again. Shy of the first down. The Cyclones will take over on downs. What a stop by Iowa State, and it's the second time that they've stopped BYU on fourth down.
6: Yeah, just a great job. You know, and to be honest, I think if I'm BYU, I want Bear Bachmeier to carry
7: it. Sneak it, probably, right? Well, man, the low man wins, but Iowa State get a man down low. I'm trying to see who it was. Esser came in there and made that stop, the freshman. How about that? We've got a timeout on the field, 4:55 to go in this second quarter, and Iowa State will take over with good field position, down 7-3, when we return on the Cyclone Network from Learfield.
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4: Welcome back to the Ballpark. Blue Cross Blue Shield first half. 4:55 to go in the half. And 7-3 BYU, but Iowa State with a second fourth down stop of this second quarter. And now the offense takes over at its own 46-yard line.
5: This time with good field position. Last time it was at the 5-yard, their own 5-yard line.
4: Bradley Esser made that stop. And now Rayner brings the offense out. First and 10, Iowa State. They operate from right to left, as we call it here in the second quarter. First and 10 from their own 46.
5: Cyclones averaging just 2.7 yards per play. It's been tough.
4: Rayner from the shotgun. Petaway with him in the backfield. And Rayner drops to throw. Fires to the right side. Broken up again at the line of scrimmage. That's twice that's happened. And Tanabasa again, I think, got a hand on it. That was him. It'll be second down and 10 coming up. So that's about the third time that they batted down a pass at the line of scrimmage. So second and 10 for Iowa State from its own 46. Aiden Flora back in there.
5: By the way, I think Malachi Tease was the man who submarined on that fourth down play to help out Esser.
4: Out of the shotgun, Rayner offset to his left, Flora. And a pitch to Flora, left side, and he is brought down immediately. In fact, lost a yard to the 45. Boy, are they defending him well.
5: Yes.
4: I mean, he's surrounded.
5: You know, what's been impressive about what BYU has done so far in this game defensively is they have shut down the Flora run. But they haven't given anything else up for the most part. Maybe one run, maybe two runs from Jalen Rayner.
4: Time it was Schoonover that made the stop for a loss of two. Back to the 44. Third down and 12 for Iowa State. Rayner out of the shotgun. BYU showing blitz. We've got seven men at the line of scrimmage. Here they come, a flag out. False start on Iowa State. We have not seen too many of those this season, but boy, it's loud in here. Hard
6: number
4: to communicate.
6: 51. Offense. 5-yard penalty. Third down.
4: The side can't call for it, but
5: yes.
4: It's almost inevitable in this building that you're going to get one or two.
5: I bet you're exactly right. There have been so few illegal formations, and maybe one of those all year.
4: So I was staying so far unable to take advantage of this field position. Third down and 17 coming up.
5: You know, now with 3:50 to play in the first half, they've got to be careful here.
4: Out of the shotgun, Rayner. They're showing blitz again. And here they come, and Rayner dumps it out. Right flag caught by Flora, has to make the man miss, and he couldn't do it. A great open field tackle made by the linebacker Sadulawa. He's a terrific player.
5: Yeah, he's a free safety, but he's playing in the box a lot tonight. 6'4", 205 pounds.
4: It's hard to tackle Flora one-on-one, and he did. And now DuPont will punt it away. Satuala with a nice play. And now from the 41, Iowa State will punt it away with Jonah DuPont again. And this time try to pin BYU deep. But that drive went backwards. DuPont takes the snap, hits it. It's a high, beautiful punt. Backpedaling is Tiger Bachmeier. He fields it at the 8, returns it across the 10, 15, 20, 25, and out to the 29-yard line goes Tiger Bachmeier with an excellent return.
5: Yeah, nice punt. Yeah, 53 yards, but kind of outkicked his coverage. They got just that close to a block in the back at about the 10-yard line.
4: I agree. Not close. Not a blatant one by any chance. 29-yard line is where BYU starts with 2:45 remaining in the half, and they lead it 7-3. Bear Bachmeier brings him out. He works from the shotgun here and looks to his right, dumps it out that way. Lyons made a juggling catch, one-hand catch with his left hand, and then just went out of bounds at the 32.
5: Yeah, Brody Miller.
4: So a 3-yard catch that time for Lyons, the tight end. Second down and 7 coming up. Clock ticking, 2:30 remaining in this second quarter. BYU a 7-3 lead in the ball. Bachmeier lines up in a pistol this time.
5: BYU, 2 timeouts remaining.
4: Bachmeier spins, fakes the handoff, rolls to his left, being pressured, throws it downfield, caught, wide open, down the sideline. It's going to probably be a BYU touchdown, and no, inside the 5, the Cyclones get him down, but man, Roger Salapanga, the tight end, showing great speed, and he was wide open, and they got it to him.
5: Salapanga going deep, but just miscommunication by the Iowa State safeties. As once again, Iowa State playing, you know, a lot of guys who you didn't think were necessarily going to play this year.
4: 63 yards. And now, first and goal, BYU from the 5, and we get to the 2-minute timeout. So the big strike by BYU. And now it'll be first and goal when we return as they try to add to a 7-3 lead on the Cyclone Network from Learfield.
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4: Welcome back to the well-marked Blue Cross Blue Shield. First half, 2 minutes even to go. And BYU is 7-3 lead, and now they have it first and goal at the 5-yard line after a 63-yard completion to the tight end, the transfer from Oregon, Roger Salapanga. Salapanga, he is fast for a tight end. He got down that field in a hurry.
5: 6'4", 235. Between Lyons and Salapanga, they've got two really, really good tight ends. And Iowa State hasn't been able to match them here tonight. As Lyons has 4 catches for 39 yards, and now Salapanga 2 for 72. So, you know, you go back to the injuries at safety for Iowa State, man.
4: Yep.
5: No Drew Sergis. I mean, that is huge. Of course, others as well. You have to put somebody back there. And that was a busted coverage. And Cyclones were fortunate to get the big man down at the five-yard line. Now, can you make rise up and make a play again? And Iowa State has stopped them on fourth down twice. But first of all, you got to get there. You got to get to fourth down. Wherever you're watching, Kohl's has everything you need for game day. 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
4: Keon Washington's in there along with David Coffey. It is first and goal. BYU at the five-yard line. We have not seen a turnover in this game. This would be an ideal time for one. If I'm allowed to beg a little bit here.
5: Like they all are.
4: Bachmeier from the shotgun on first and goal from the five. Tonga offset to his left. Bachmeier will look to throw. He fires a slant, broken up as Keon Washington had the coverage that time on first next, but a flag comes. No flag. No. Okay, I thought they. It was a good physical job by Seth Johnson.
5: Well, it was really good by Keon Washington, too, because the receiver was trying to run him over, and he just didn't give ground.
4: So now second and goal from the five. Can that Cyclone defense rise up again? Second and goal from the five-yard line. Bachmeier all alone in the backfield. So they spread everybody out. Bachmeier looks to throw. He fires left, and it is caught for a touchdown. It almost hit Keon Washington in the back. But then it was caught by Casper for the touchdown. And BYU adds to the lead. That's a game of inches right there.
5: Yeah, I mean, 100%. There's just a quick little square out as they tried to clear space on that side.
4: I thought the throw was going to hit him in the back.
5: With Preston Rex, who was actually blocking.
4: Keon Washington's got to turn his head there.
5: That could have been an offensive pass interference, too, because of the block thrown prior to the catch downfield by the running back Preston Rex.
4: Dunn on to try the point after, and it is good. It's 14-3 BYU with 1:51 remaining in the half. So Iowa State has enough time, but they haven't really shown the ability to strike quickly against this BYU team.
5: No, Iowa State just averaging 2.3 yards a play. .1 for BYU. Iowa State's defense has risen up a couple of times to get fourth down stops. And they've made some good plays, but it's been a big scramble in that opening drive by Bear Bachmeier to set them up. And then a couple of big plays downfield. You know, and this last one just set them up, the long pass down to Sally Aponga on a blown coverage, where Iowa State actually did a good job. They tried to run a little boot, and Iowa State got right in the face of Bear Bachmeier, and he just had a guy too wide open downfield, threw a really good ball.
4: If Iowa State can take advantage of this 1:51 on the clock, they will also get the ball to start the second half. They're down 14-3 here. Cameron Pettaway back deep.
5: You know, it's kind of reminiscent offensively of the first half.

0: against Utah.
1: Cyclones were down 24-3 at the half of that one. Dunn to kick it off again. And he hits a returnable ball for Petaway. But nope, he's going to let it go over his head for a touchback. So the Cyclones will start at the 25.
0: Yeah, that one hadn't gone 3 or 4 yards deep. I think Iowa State would have tried to run it out because, hey, your offense hasn't given you a lot. Give it a shot. But when it's that far deep in the end zone, let's go.
1: So with 1:51 on the clock, let's see what the Cyclones can do with their two-minute drill. If they can get a positive play here on first down and kind of get on a little bit of a rhythm. But it's been hard to find rhythm against this BYU defense. They've been excellent as advertised. Flora offset to the left. They've completely shut him down. Rayner will give it to Flora, trying to find any kind of daylight. A loss of a yard on the play. Boy, he has just had no room to run whatsoever.
0: 8 carries, 11 yards.
1: Tanavasa, who's been tremendous, was in there again along with
0: Iowa State has just not been able to move them.
1: Akana, the other one that was back there, loss of a yard. So now second down and 11 for Iowa State.
0: Yeah, the Utah transfer, Tanavasa, a couple years ago. Akana, the Texas transfer. Both those guys are really good.
1: And Iowa State not in a hurry now. We're down to 1:15 to go in the half. Out of the shotgun, Rayner. And he looks to throw, and he dumps it off. It's caught, but Floor gets hit immediately and brought down for another loss on the play. It's a loss of two. That time on a catch and a timeout for BYU.
0: Yeah, BYU had to took a timeout earlier.
1: Wow, is their defense
2: BYU
1: has been
2: takes their first charge
1: so impressive.
2: Out of the half with 1:04 left.
0: I mean, it's like they've got 13 guys out there.
1: And they have been really good at solo tackling. That time it was Therrien Alexander.
0: Yeah, but if he hadn't have made it, the best case would have been get back to the line of scrimmage. Because they have flown to the football. Misdirection has not fooled them. And they have been in Jalen Rayner's face. They've batted down two of his passes. Rayner.
1: I would say just 45 yards of offense here in the first half. BYU 250 yards of offense.
0: Yeah, Rayner 6 of 11 for 19 yards.
1: I mean, if you're sitting there looking at this from an Iowa State perspective, you might be feeling pretty fortunate to be only down 14-3.
0: Well, I mean, they gave away 3 points.
1: Yeah.
0: You know, I mean, obviously trying to shoot for 7.
1: But you're in the game. Make one play, and it can change in a hurry. We've seen that in college football so many times. Third down and 13 from the 22. Rayner in the shotgun. There's the snap. A quick throw right. It is caught, and that's Polite. But he has got about 5, and now another timeout called by Kalani Sitake as Iowa State will have to punt it away from the 26-yard line.
0: Yeah, 57 seconds.
1: Blake gained 4.
0: So 57 seconds and BYU out of timeouts. But, boy, the way they've moved the football.
2: BYU takes their third and final charge of timeout of the half. 1 minute in length.
1: So with 57 seconds remaining in the half, Iowa State will punt it away.
0: The Iowa Farm Bureau, celebrating generations of Iowans who rise with purpose, lead with heart, and inspire us all to be farm strong.
1: Let's get down to Ryan Harklaw for the Farm Credit Services of America sideline report. Hark, this BYU defense, very impressive.
3: They really are, and you look at them, they look legit too. They're big body guys, really long in the back end of that defense. They flow to the ball really well, and it all starts up front with them. I mean, when you look at the front four defensive linemen, they're big, they're physical, and they played a lot of football. So, again, really, really good defense up front for BYU.
1: I think Iowa State's longest play is, what, about 11, 12 yards maybe? DuPont's going to punt it away here.
0: Well, it was, a 10-yard catch by Claiborne and a 10-yard run by Jalen Rayner.
1: That's been it. Sarion awaits the punt. There's DuPont hitting another beauty. Sarion backpedaling. No, that's Bachmeier, rather. Backpedaling to the 21. Here he goes off the left side. And he'll be run out of bounds at about the 37. So another good return by Tiger Bachmeier. And so DuPont hit some good punts, but both times.
0: Yeah, that was 53.

0: young freshman from Lexi, Utah, Lehigh, Utah, I should say, guilty of the hold that time. They have had some problems with that right tackle position, and they get the hold there. Right.
1: Playing two different freshmen.
0: So now first and 10 from the 27, and we're down to 29 seconds remaining. So Bachmeier looks to throw it here, though. Dumps it out right, caught by Rex, and he's hit hard and dropped by Seth Johnson. And now 18 seconds to go in the half. And I think they'll both just let it run out at this point. I think we're going to have a 14-3 game at halftime. And that is exactly right. And we'll get down to Ryan Harklaw for our halftime interview with Coach Jimmy Rogers, brought to you by Authority Supreme Herbicide from FMC. Harklaw, take it when you're ready.
2: Coach, you get the ball here to start the second half. What do you want to see from this offense to get some momentum going in this game?
3: Yeah, we got a great explosives because right now they're suffering us on defense right now.
2: All right, Coach, go get them.
0: 14-3, BYU at the half. And that Coach Rogers interview brought to you by Authority Supreme Herbicide from FMC. The first name and last word in weed control is Authority Supreme Herbicide. We'll see what kind of adjustments Iowa State can make. Down just 11 at the half, still very much in this football game, and starting the second half with the ball. And Noah Wolf will return with the Hokemeyer Hybrids halftime report in a couple of minutes. 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
11: It is the Hogemeyer Hybrids Halftime Report from the press box at Lavelle Edwards Stadium in Provo, Utah. A Friday night game for the Cyclones. They trail BYU 14-3 at the half. And BYU had chances to make it more than 14. Really dominating Iowa State in the first half. Outgaining Iowa State by over 200 yards of offense in the first half. But the Cyclones down by just two scores. 14-3 as we enter halftime. It's time now for highlights from the first half presented by Google Gemini.
0: Here is first and 10 for BYU from the 7. Bachmeyer out of the shotgun. He'll hand it off and end it around. And a big hit! Oh, my goodness, to Carson Willock. Hit him at the one-yard line as they try to end around. And what a hit by Willock, a loss of 6.

0: Out of the shotgun is Rayner, and he'll run a designed run. Now he cuts it back to the left, spins off a tackle across the 25. He'll get the first down. Olave ran him out of bounds, but not before he got to the 23-yard line. A gain of 10 for Rayner. Snap and hold are good. Kick on the way by Conrady, and it is good. Kyle Conrady now 8 of 9 on field goals this season. And it's 7-3 BYU with 14:01 remaining in the second quarter. Opportunity for the Cyclones to get off the field. Three receivers right. Bachmeier in the shotgun. Bachmeier drops, looks, throws to the right side, and it is broken up beautifully by Benny Nagoy. It goes incomplete as Nagoy gets the pass broken up, and the Cyclones take over on downs. They're going for it on fourth and inches. They hand it to Tonga, and he is stopped again. Shy of the first down. The Cyclones will take over on downs. What a stop by Iowa State, and it's the second time that they've stopped BYU on fourth down.
1: 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It is halftime at Lavelle Edwards Stadium in Provo, Utah. BYU leads the Cyclones 14-3 at the break. Back with more of our Hogemeyer Hybrids halftime report. 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
1: 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Hogemeyer Hybrids halftime report. Hogemeyer, the right seat for Cyclone Nation. 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

0: 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There is another game, of course, going on right now. They're in the fourth quarter out west, in the Pacific Northwest to be exact. Number 20, Iowa, taking on Washington.
1: Draw handoff straight ahead, and Moulton breaks free out of the pocket. Can he get the corner turn? Yes. 40, 35, 30, 25, 20. Cuts back middle of the field. 15, 10, 5. Touchdown! Touchdown, Iowa! No flags!
0: That's Gary Dolphin with the call. With 8 minutes to play in the football game, Iowa looks like they're going to get to 5-1. They lead Washington 41-18. In the Big 12 tomorrow, full slate of games in week six, including one really interesting matchup. Central Florida and 18th-ranked Oklahoma State will hook up in Stillwater tomorrow morning. Also, West Virginia will host Arizona in Morgantown. Interesting afternoon matchup. Number 22, Houston. They're 4-1. They hit the road to Manhattan to take on 3-1 Kansas State. The Wildcats looking for their first Big 12 win of the season. Kansas is at number 12, Utah, tomorrow night in Salt Lake City. The Utes are 4-0. And then, of course, the late night game in the desert in Tempe. Arizona State will host 1-4 Hawaii. That's a look at your scores from around the country. I'm Jed Ainsworth. 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
7: Inside the Hogemeyer Hybrids halftime report, Hogemeyer, the right seed for Cyclone Nation. Iowa State trails BYU at the half, 14-3, the number 18 in the country, BYU, with an 11-point lead at the half at Lavelle Edwards Stadium in Provo, Utah. Let's take a look at our first half stats as BYU leads Iowa State 14-3. They are outgaining Iowa State 250-49, 152-23 in the air, 98-26 on the ground. BYU has 10 first downs to Iowa State's 5. Both teams fairly low penalty teams in the first half. Iowa State with just one penalty for 5 yards. BYU penalized 4 times for 35 yards. Iowa State trails in the time of possession game. BYU 16 minutes and 53 seconds of possession in the first half. Iowa State 13 minutes and 7 seconds. Iowa State did get a couple of fourth down stops on BYU. The Cougars were 1-4 on third down, 0-2 on fourth down. Iowa State 1-6 on third down and did not attempt a fourth down conversion. Iowa State did not touch the red zone in the first half. BYU goes 2-3 on its trips to the red zone and gets touchdowns both.

0: Beer Bachmeyer for BYU, 12 for 16 in the first half for 152 yards and a passing touchdown. He is also the leading rusher in this game. Six carries for 63 yards, averaging 10.5 on the ground. Journey Tonga has the rushing touchdown for BYU. He's carried it five times for 12 yards. For Iowa State, Jalen Rayner is 7 of 12 through the air, 23 yards, no touchdowns, no interceptions. He is Iowa State's leading rusher. He's rushed it four times for 15 yards, averaging almost four on the ground. Flora has rushed it eight times. He's gained 14 yards but lost three, so 11 net yards for Aiden Flora. He is averaging just 1.5 yards per carry as the Cyclones, as a team, even with sacks out of the equation, averaging just 2.9 yards per carry. And if you do factor sacks into the equation, which BYU sacked Iowa State once for a six-yard loss, it is a 2.2 rushing yard average for Iowa State compared to BYU, rushing at 6 yards per carry as a team. Ty Claiborne has two catches for 17 yards for Iowa State. Other than that, no Cyclone with more than 5 positive yards of receptions. For BYU, Walker Lyons, 4 catches for 39 yards. Preston Rex, 3 catches for 23 yards. Rogers Saliapaga II, 2 catches for 72 yards. Legend Glasker has a catch. Casper, the touchdown catch for BYU for 5 yards. And Phillips also with a 5-yard catch. BYU without its leading rusher in L.J. Martin. The running backs have not been particularly impressive in his absence, but it hasn't mattered as Bachmeyer has rushed efficiently and certainly thrown well in the first half as Iowa State gets outgained by BYU 250-49, but trails only by 11, 14-3. That does it for the Hogemeyer Hybrids Halftime Report. Hogemeyer, the right seed for Cyclone Nation. When we return to the Lavelle Edwards Stadium in Provo, Utah, John Walters, Eric Heft and Ryan Harklaw have the call of the second half here on the Cyclone Network from Learfield.
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1: And it'll be a second half that'll begin with Iowa State receiving the football, down 14-3 to BYU, the number 8 team in the country. It's looked very much that part. But, Eric, you have an excellent coaching staff at Iowa State. You have an opportunity to try to make some halftime adjustments. Let's see what the Cyclones can do on this opening possession of the second half, because it could really set a tone right for the rest of this football game.
2: It's going to probably set a tone either way, and that's why you want to make sure you're the one delivering it. This BYU defense has been outstanding. You know, you look at Aiden Flora with the game he had a week ago, 212 yards. He has 10 touches in the first half for 10 yards. So two pass catches for minus one, and eight rushing attempts for 11 yards. And that was after a seven-yarder on the opening play for Iowa State offensively. So it has been tough. Jalen Rayner has seen it pretty tough out there as well. 7 of 12, but just 23 yards. Iowa State, just 49 yards of offense.
1: Well, BYU's winning this game up front. They have dominated up front, especially defensively.
2: Yeah, well, defensively in particular. I mean, they've had great technique, great leverage, and they've won the battle. And boy, those linebackers, safety, have really filled in beautifully as well.
1: Dunn hits a deep kickoff for a touchback, and Iowa State will start at the 25-yard line, operating from right to left here in the third quarter, down 14-3.
2: Yeah, and Dom Overby dinged on a fair catch punt return in that first half, is not dressed for the second half, so hopefully nothing too serious, but boy, didn't look great.
1: So it's Amari Hayes, Claiborne, and Polite, the receivers that are out there now. And they all go to the right side of the formation. First and 10, Iowa State, from its own 25, operating right to left, as we call it here in the third quarter. Rayner operates from the shotgun. There's the snap. Rayner drops, and he looks deep down the left side, and incomplete is Polite.
2: Yeah,
1: and a flag comes in. Polite was in a battle with Therian Alexander. And it is defensive pass interference.
3: Defense, 15-yard penalty, automatic first down.
2: After lining everybody up on the right, they shifted Polite to the left, and he was just kind of running a fly route. And he was just being held. And once again, if he doesn't make a move to try to get to the football, they never call that.
1: That moves the ball to the 40-yard line, and Iowa State will have it first and 10. They take the deep shot on the first play of the second half, going to Polite, showing that they're here to win the game. They're gonna, they understand they got crushed in that first half, but it's only a 14-3 game. Rayner out of the shotgun. Four receivers set. Rayner will give it to Flora off the right side, and he fights for 1 yard to the 41. And that's it.
2: Man, they just, any would-be hole, which I don't even know if there was, is just plugged immediately.
1: So second and 9 coming up for Iowa State. So they'll get Cameron Petaway into the game. Along with Flora, split backs, three receivers left. Now they shift out both Flora, and let's see if they throw one downfield to him here. Out of the shotgun, Rayner. Rayner drops. He's looking for Flora. Nothing there. Now he'll try to run away from the rush, running to his left, flips it downfield, and it's caught by Pettaway for a short gain, about 5 yards. But, man, was that a dangerous throw.
2: But how hard do you have to work to get anything?
1: Oh, my goodness. What a scary throw by Rainer, but it got there. And Pettaway made a diving catch for a 5-yard gain.
2: Yeah, I'm not sure. If they won't review that.
1: Well, they haven't called for it yet. And it's third down and 4 from the 46. Third down and 4 from the 46-yard line. We're down to 8 on the play clock. Iowa State just getting out of the huddle, down to 5. Here's Rainer from the shotgun, all alone in the backfield, down to 1. They just got it off. Rainer looking, rushed, gets rid of it, incomplete, trying to go to Flora. But the pass rush was the issue there as Cade Uluave was coming out of blitz.
2: Yeah, Uluave at that middle linebacker spot is a problem.
1: And that was a quarterback hurry for him. And now the punt unit will come on for Iowa State. And
2: DuPont, you know, good numbers in the first half. 55-yard average on 3 punts. But can Iowa State cover it? Tiger Bachmeier has been excellent in his returns.
1: Here's the punt by DuPont.
2: Another beauty.
1: It is a beauty, and it will be Bachmeier taking it. The 2 dropped it. Picked it back up and smothered at the 1-yard line. Oh, Iowa State had great coverage. It was almost a safety as Iowa State got down there. I couldn't believe Tiger Bachmeier even tried to field it.
2: Why are you fielding that? Yeah, the 1-yard line pinned on the sideline.
1: No kidding. And he's fortunate to stay in play and to get back on that ball. Yeah. I mean, if it squirts away from him, Iowa State might get a touchdown right there.
2: Yep.
1: But BYU takes over the 1-yard line.
2: Well, Iowa State had success earlier when BYU was pinned deep defensively. Can they do it again? And maybe this time get that turnover.
1: So it will be 1st and 10 for the 1 for BYU. And Bachmeier stands in the end zone in the shotgun. There's the snap, and he'll hand it off. Tonga off the left side got 2 yards to the 3 as he was tripped up.
2: Number 20, Junior Tonga, the ball carrier. Well, good job, Zamir Hawk. Bryson Lamb.
1: Schlumpkin got underneath and got him, yep. So now it'll be 2nd down and 8 from the 3. Let's see if the Cyclone defense can rise up here and make a play.
2: Cyclones out there at safety with Brody Miller and Micah Harper.
1: Micah Harper, who started his career at BYU, played 4 years here. Now in the shotgun, Bachmeier. It is 2nd and 8 from the 3. Bachmeier looks to throw. Flips it out right side. Tonga has the catch. Made a man miss. Got the first down. Out to the 16-yard line goes Tonga. And that's a 13-yard gain on the throw from Bachmeier. It's too easy.
2: Just had to be miscommunication on that because the one defender over on that side, and he had the tight end, and Harper had to come over.
1: So that digs them out of that hole that Tiger Bachmeier put them in. 1st and 10 from the 16. We've yet to see a turnover in this game. Out of the shotgun, Bachmeier. Almost had one on that Tiger Bachmeier punt return. Out of the shotgun, Bear Bachmeier. There's the snap. He'll hand it off. And a good run by Tonga off the left side to the 20. He picked up 4. Tonga is, I guess, the correct way to say it. The running back, he's a freshman. So is Devon Eka, who we've yet to see.
2: Now, Tonga hasn't played against their best competition much so far, a little bit last week. But still averaging 8.3 yards per carry coming into this game.
1: BYU substituted, so Iowa State got a fresh defensive line in there at 2nd down and 6 from the 20. Out of the shotgun, Bear Bachmeier. And he looks to throw, and he fires over the middle, incomplete. Iowa State very fortunate there. The ball thrown behind Tyler Casper, and it goes incomplete. And now it'll be 3rd down, but he was wide open.
2: Blown coverage.
1: Yes,
2: because
1: no doubt.
2: The safety.
1: He could have run all day.
2: It was over.
1: If the throw was good.
2: Yeah, it was a low throw and one that Casper couldn't come up with. But once again, miscommunication on the back end. And, man, when you're missing

0: the guys Iowa State's missing back there. Man, that's huge. And Iowa State gets Eddie Lemos in.
1: Third down and six from the 20. And out of the shotgun is Bear Bachmeier. And he'll look to throw it. And he's looking right. Fires that way. Caught. And that is Casper for the first down. As he beat Keon Washington. Gets to the 46. You know, the 47. Got a great spot. But it's a 27-yard gain.
0: The coverage was actually pretty good. But it was that back shoulder throw. Almost impossible to defend. As Washington right there. But the 6'6 Casper, you know, did a nice job of reacting to the ball late.
1: Yeah, he stretched out that long frame and stretched the ball for those extra couple of yards. It was the right spot.
0: As bad a throw as it was on second down, the third down throw by Bachmeier was terrific.
1: First and 10, BYU from the 47, handoff, and this is Eka off the left side, picking up about seven to the 47-yard line of Iowa State. Call it a six-yard gain, but that's a nice run for the freshman.
0: Yeah, and well blocked. But you see the difference, you know, the speed of Eka and Tonga in particular that hasn't really bothered Iowa State a ton. They have missed L.J. Martin in this game, but you see the speed dimension that those two young guys, the two freshmen, give them.
1: Second down and four. They're at the Iowa State 47. It's BYU's opening possession of the second half, and it started at the one. Out of the shotgun, Bachmeier. He fires right, caught, and that's JoJo Phillips inside the 35 to the 33-yard line of Iowa State. 14 more yards, and another strike from Bachmeier.
0: That was a seed. As once again, just over the middle, and just got outside of Carson Willick, and the ball just sailed, I mean, perfectly.
1: Boy, Bachmeier for the second year in a row really lighting up Iowa State through the air, and he really hadn't done much of that this year.
0: Well, with L.J. Martin out, he's over 200 yards now in their first possession of the second half.
1: He stands in the shotgun here, brings Preston Rex into the backfield with him. Now Bachmeier with the whistle blowing, and a timeout was called, I believe.
2: Brought to the ball being snapped. BYU takes their first charge timeout of the half. Timeout on the field.
1: BYU is having a hard time getting organized. They take the timeout. We'll take it with them. We have 8:39 remaining in the third quarter. Remains 14-3 BYU. 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
0: Yeah, Bear Bachmeyer, 15 to 20 for 206 yards. He's rushed six times for 63. He has more than done his part to make up for the absence of L.J. Martin. But now, still, Iowa State in this game, but need a stop.
1: Out of the shotgun, Bear Bachmeyer, two receivers to the right side, one to the left. Bachmeyer spins, looks to throw, fires over the middle, caught by Lyons, inside the 15. Another tight end catch for BYU, and they're down to the 11-yard line.
0: Well, they had a man in motion. They're showing a swing pass out to the left, showed a screen to the right to Glasker, and then just pierced the defense on a seam route down the middle to that tight end.
1: 22 more yards.
0: Beautifully designed, and plenty of time for Bear Bachmeyer and no duress.
1: First and 10 from the 11-yard line of Iowa State. Bear Bachmeyer all alone in the backfield. Awaits the shotgun snap. There it is. He looks to run it, and he does inside the 10. A collision there as he got to the 8. But he picked up 3. But, you know, it's really the tight ends and the running backs that are doing the damage. It has not been the wide receivers, for the most part, that have done the bulk of the pass catching here for BYU.
0: Yeah, primarily tight ends. And that and the running of Bachmeyer.
1: Yes. Yeah, that's been a big factor, too. Second and 7 from the 8-yard line of Iowa State. Bachmeyer will hand it off to Tonga. He's met and dropped. Lamb got him. No gain on the play. Bryson Lamb makes a nice play. And now it'll be third down. Iowa State has had one red zone shutdown already today. They'll try to do it again here. It's third down and 7 at the 8.
0: Yeah, shutdown is as in stopping him on fourth down at the 5-yard line.
1: But this drive started at the 1. It's down to the Iowa State 8. It is third down and 7 from the 8-yard line. Bachmeyer awaits the shotgun snap. And he rolls right, throws on the run. It is caught, but Eddie Lemos made the hit immediately. They got him out of bounds at the 5. That was legend Glasker that made the catch. They're going to mark it at the 4. So it'll be a gain of about 4, and now fourth down, and they'll put the field goal unit out there. And Dunn, Matthias Dunn, will try a field goal, a short one. But the defense.
0: Defense answers.
1: Yeah.
0: But still a long drive. They started that drive at the 1-yard line.
1: This will officially be a 21-yard field goal try from just inside the right hash mark. And the kick, and we've got a flag on the play. The kick was good.
0: Iowa State was offside.
1: Oh.
0: They jumped. So now do they go for it? It would be half the distance. It would be at the 2. And they could get a first down at the 1, and they're going to send the offense back out. And the old adage, don't take points off the board. I think they will.
2: Brett, you got a number? You got a number? Offside defense after distance of the goal, fourth down.
1: And they will indeed bring the offense back out.
0: And we don't have a number.
1: No, Brett didn't have one. But it'll be fourth and 1 from the 2. Fourth and 1 from the 2-yard line. Well, you know what? take the points off the board. Can Iowa State rise up and get a stop?
0: You have a chance here.
1: It's looking like a direct snap. Well, no, it's Bachmeier in the shotgun. He's got Rexoff set to his left. There's Bachmeier looking to throw. Firing right. Incomplete. Tried to go to Walker Lyons. And Breland had the coverage. And again, BYU is stopped inside the 10-yard line by Iowa State. So they take the points off the board. Try to go to Walker Lyons. But Breland had him well defended. And that long drive for BYU chews up a lot of clock, and Iowa State will start at the 2, but no points on the board. It stays 14-3. Time out of the field, 5:41 to go in the third on the Cyclone Network from Learfield.
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1: 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And the Cyclones take over the 2-yard line. 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
0: This is the loudest area that they're going to play in all season long, right here, right now.
1: A.J. Peterson in there at fullback. They'll go backs in the eye with Flora, the running back.
0: I mean, the way they've been getting in the backfield, too, a handoff out of that I formation is not a sure thing. They're even going to get out. But
1: under center is Rayner, trying to communicate. That's not easy. Rayner, hands to Flora, off the right side, good hole, and he gets across the 15-yard line to the 16. It's a run of 14 yards for Aiden Flora.
0: Just created a little seam, and he got small and skinny as he worked his way through.
1: Nice job running through contact, too, by Aiden Flora. He picks up 14 yards and gets Iowa State out to the 16-yard line.
2: Iowa State number 70 is wearing jersey number 45.
1: That's Gavin Proudfoot. Under center, under center is Rayner. Flora, the running back. It is Peterson, the fullback again. Backs in the eye. Pitch out, Flora. Right side run. Aiden Flora to the 20 as he picks up four more.
0: Oh, man.
1: And if I sound excited about a 4-yard run, it's only because I am. Uh-oh, but Flora's hurt on the play. Oh, man.
0: Wow.
1: Yep.
6: Number 21, Florida.
0: Yeah. Tackled by another 21,

0: Miles Hall, a middle linebacker.
1: And they 10-8-4.
2: Timeout on the field for an offensive injury.
1: Oh, man. Just when things started to look better. Timeout, 4:46 to go in the third. And they're tending to Aiden Flora with the Cyclones down 14-3 on the Cyclone Network from Learfield.
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0: back to the Wellmark Blue Cross Blue Shield second half. 4:46 to go in the third quarter. And Iowa State trailing BYU 14-3. They'll have the ball at their own 20-yard line. Good news is Aiden Flohr got up, walked off the field under his own power. So it looked like possibly he'll be able to return. We sure hope so. Yeah. Let's get down to Ryan Harklaw for the Farm Credit Services sideline report. Hark, at least a little bit of a glimpse of some offense here on this possession.
1: There was, and then the goal line there, Jalen checked into that run to the opposite of the line of scrimmage, and it's a little gutsy at the end of the play. Paid off for us to get into that end zone.
0: Well, then Flohr got four more, so now it's second down and six from the 20.
2: Arnold Barnes looks like he is going to move in. Let's tackle safety together. Always remember to stay away from downed power lines and report them immediately. 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
0: So what you got here is a triple I formation with Claiborne, Easton Miller, and Arnold Barnes behind Rayner, who will operate from under center. No wide receivers in the game other than Claiborne, but he's lined up as a fullback. Now he splits out to the right, and they go conventional line. Second down and six from the 20. Well, now he shipped over A.J. Peterson into the backfield, too. A couple of fullbacks, and they hand it off to Barnes, and up the middle he goes and fights for about two to the 22-yard line. So to set up third down and four.
2: Yeah, Iowa State.
0: And here comes Flohr back.
2: All right.
0: You know, Eric.
2: But also,
0: Iowa State trying to go physical, but man, BYU has had the answer. They have been so physical defensively.
2: You know, and they've flown on those outside runs. There just hasn't been anything there. It's flown to the football.
0: Third down and four coming up from the 22. We have 4 minutes remaining in the third quarter. Iowa State trails BYU 14-3. Flohr is in the backfield with Rayner. Two receivers to the left side, one to the right. There's the snap, a flag in the backfield before the snap. Or not in the backfield, but out in the secondary they threw it. There's probably a delay of game on Iowa State.
2: Man. That hurt.

0: Play of game, offense, 5-yard penalty, third down.
1: That does hurt.
2: I mean, third and four is a challenge against these guys. Iowa State tonight, 1 of 7 on third down.
1: So now third and 9 from the 17. And that loud end of the stadium, and we've got a season high 64,632, so yep, a couple thousand over what they list as their capacity. Now the play clock at 7. Rainer out of the shotgun here. Awaits the snap. There it is. Rainer looks to throw on 3rd and 9. Decent protection. He fires Fortenberry the catch, but well shy of the first down.
2: Yeah, gets about 3 yards, and Iowa State will have to punt it away. But start a couple of good plays, and then Florida comes out and also kills a little momentum. I don't know how much momentum was there, but it was probably the best back-to-back plays maybe Iowa State had all night.
1: And then a killer penalty on the delay of game, you know. But now Jonah DuPont will punt it away.
2: Just Iowa State's third penalty of the night for 12 yards.
1: Tiger Bachmeier has had a couple good returns. He's also made a mistake. And now here's the punt from DuPont. It's a high, deep kick. And Bachmeier will fair catch this one and take it at about the 37.
2: Quit whining.
1: Yeah, I mean, guys flew past Bachmeier, but that happens on every punt. We do have a flag on the far end of the field, it back toward where the ball was snapped. See what this is all about. They're going to mark it at the 36. But let's see.
2: It's an area.
0: After the play was over, personal foul, unnecessary roughness, number 31, receiving team, 15-yard penalty, first down.
1: So that's on Jake Clifton, the linebacker, and it'll move him back 15 more yards, so they're actually going to start at the 21. So here we are in a 14-3 game, same as we were at halftime, 2:34 remaining in the third quarter, and BYU taking over possession starting at its own 21. What we have yet to see in this game is a turnover by either team.
2: Well, you're just, boy, you have planted.
1: I'm wishing it into
2: how many
1: existence.
2: Seeds have
1: I'm
2: you
1: trying.
2: Planted?
1: I'm trying to wish it into existence.
2: Appreciate that. Psycho fans, stay hydrated. Drinking water is good for your health and your smile. So skip the sugary stuff and refill at any of the water stations around Jack Trice, courtesy of Delta Dental of Iowa.
1: Well, Matthew McLean was out there for a moment, then they got him out, put Brightley Esser back in there. And here is Bachmeier on first down, dumping it out left, caught by Glasker, and he's hit in the backfield but escaped it, got a yard, almost brought down for a 1 yard loss by Eddie Lemos. But he slipped out of that tackle and got back to the line of scrimmage, then a yard gain. But still a positive play for the Cyclone defense on first down.
2: Yeah, I thought that was a pretty good play.
1: And now McLean will come in. Another freshman. And it starts to rain again here in Provo.
2: That was Carson Willick that had that first shot. Pretty.
1: Here's a handoff and a run play for Preston Rex off the right side. Jack Janikowski gets him. Keon Washington cut it off first. They got about 3 to the 25, but now it'll be third down and 6.
2: And Keon has to come out after that. Yeah, kind of holding his leg. And they bring in David Coffey.
1: Well, I think this is the first action we've seen this season in a significant moment for Matthew McLean, the safety.
2: He's played special teams. He's been on the kickoff return team.
1: Third down and 6 from the 25 out of the shotgun. Bachmeier, here comes the rush. Bachmeier has time, throws downfield, and he has a man. And this is Glasker. He'll take it all the way for a touchdown, 75 yards.
2: Well, they can't score from the 5, but boy. Great job by Bear Bachmeier standing into pressure. It's a mere hawk right in his face.
1: And Chase Gilbert had a rush too.
2: Just ran by Brody Miller. And
1: 75-yard touchdown pass from Bear Bachmeier to the talented freshman legend Glasker.
2: I don't know that Iowa State's had a quarterback play against them in the last couple of years that can match what Bear Bachmeier has done against Iowa State. I mean, he's 307 yards passing, 66 rushing.
1: at 307 yards passing against them last year, too.
2: Coach, we're in the third quarter.
1: I know it. That one covered 75 yards. And now Dunn will try the point after. And his kick is good. It's 21-3 BYU.
2: Glasker is
1: nine remaining in the third.
2: Glasker is the guy that they think is going to be a star, a true freshman.
1: We've seen nothing to indicate otherwise.
2: I have not. Well, I've really loved their tight ends today too. But as much as anything, it's been Bear Bachmeyer making play after play.
1: Yeah, he's missed a couple.
2: But
1: they protected him too.
2: They did, you know. But two big plays that he's thrown downfield. He's had somebody in his face. And, you know, one time it was Iowa State was able to make the tackle when Saliapanga had the big play. This time, nobody could catch Legend Glasker. He's 6'1", 175 pounds. But
1: three plays, 79-yard drive, and the touchdown pass.
2: That's his longest.
1: 75 yards.
2: Longest of his young career. But he's already had a 70-yarder as well.
1: 109 to go in the third, and 21-3 BYU. And they kick it away, and Dunn's kick will be taken by Flora with a fair catch, and Iowa State, or Robbins rather, Carson Robbins. Iowa State will start at the 25.
2: Well, electric atmosphere here.
1: I think it'll be that way next week, too, for them. They get Notre Dame in here.
2: Yeah. They got some things to clean up before that.
1: Well, not
2: however,
1: defense.
2: However.
1: Wow, they've held Iowa State to 78 yards total offense in this game. Cyclones will start at the 25.
2: Cyclones will start with J.J. Polite out there.
1: Rainer from the shotgun on first and 10 from the 25. And a false start. Or was it a delay?
0: Delay of game.
1: Yeah.
0: Offense. 5-yard penalty. First down.
1: Second delay of game. They've also had a false start. So some of that pre-snap stuff that we haven't seen happened. And this crowd has a lot to do with it.
2: A delay of game, you know, coming after a kickoff.
1: Right. Which happens more often than you'd think.
2: It does.
1: It's kind of
2: but
1: strange.
2: I know that's one thing that's got to irritate the coaches.
1: First and 15 now from the 20. Rainer from the shotgun. And he'll hand it off to Floro. Tries the left side. Down by Sarah. Got about maybe three to the 23-yard line. Good to see Aiden back in there, though. But Iowa State just really hardly any running room at all. Flora did have that one 14-yard run. Even that was hard fought.
2: Well,
1: so second and 12 coming up.
2: That was the largest, longest play of the game.
1: Until now. Second and 12 from the 23. Rainer in the shotgun. And he'll drop the throw. And oh, here comes all kinds of trouble. And he's sacked back at the 10-yard line. Oh, did they ever come after him? And they got the sack. That time as it was Purcell, Anisi Purcell, that got back there.
2: And they were there. I mean, they had the blitzer coming from Jake Clifton. And he took an angle of pursuit away.
0: This is the end of the fourth quarter.
1: To the third quarter, we'll go to the fourth after that 11-yard sack by Anisi Purcell. So a third quarter that saw just one score despite the dominance of BYU, and they lead it 21-3 as we go to the fourth quarter here in Provo on the Cyclone Network from Learfield.
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4: Welcome back to the Walmart Lacrosse for Shields. Second half, on to the fourth quarter we go here in Provo, and it's been all BYU. They lead it 21-3. And Iowa State has the ball at its own 11-yard line, facing third and a mile coming up. Let's get down to Ryan Harklaw for the Farm Credit Services sideline report. Hark, we knew this game was a measuring stick, but Iowa State clearly is not where we hope they can be eventually, but they're just not there yet.
5: They are, you know, up front. It's physically, you know, BYU is so big and powerful up front, and when they're beating you up front, like, it makes hard to run the offense, and honestly, defensively, it's tough too, because, you know, you're not getting pressure, you know, and if you can't get to the quarterback and let him back there that long, it allows you to throw 40, 50-yard passes like that. So, again, it's all happening up front right now. We got to just be better there if we want to compete at this level here.
4: Yeah, the Cyclones are sacking Hunger with each quarterback sack. Farm Credit Services of America and E4 Crop Intelligence are donating money. The Iowa Pork Producers Association is donating pork, and the Iowa Egg Council is donating eggs to help sack hunger in Iowa, where 1 in 7 children lives with food insecurity. Donations go to the Iowa Food Bank Association.
3: So third down and a mile for Iowa State. They've got to get out to the 35. They're at their 11. Third down and 24 here.
4: Yeah. That started with the delay of game.
3: Yeah, it did. Rainer in the shotgun. He'll look to throw it. He fires deep down the left side. Oh, Polite slipped. And it goes incomplete. And that's fortunate when your receiver falls down.
4: Yeah.
3: It's up there for grabs.
4: It kind of looked like he had an opening in the seam on that deep out between his corner and the safety.
3: Wouldn't have been enough for the first down, probably, unless he broke a tackle. But it would have gotten you about 20.
4: Yeah.
3: But now the punt will happen from the end zone for Jonah DuPont. DuPont hits it, and it's a high towering punt, and Bachmeier fair catches, muffs it, and Iowa State gets on it at the 49-yard line of BYU. The 48 where the market.
6: The ruling on the field is the kick was first touched by BYU and recovered by Iowa State. First down, Iowa State.
3: That's the second time that Tiger Bachmeier has muffed a punt. This time he was unable to get back on it, and the Cyclones take over at the 49-yard line of BYU.
4: The biggest play of the game.
3: And the only turnover so far in this one. And now, let's see if Iowa State can take advantage.
4: Jonah DuPont, though, has had a night.
3: Yeah.
4: I mean, he has punted the ball beautifully. That was just 40 yards into the breeze, but it was going to be no return. But on the night, DuPont, 6 punts. He's averaged 50 and a half yards.
3: Wow. Well, Flora and Padaway into the game along with Rainer in the backfield.

0: Fielded. It's 1st and 10, Iowa State at the 49-yard line of BYU. Cyclones down 21-3 here as we just start this fourth quarter. Rainer looks to throw. He looks to the right, has a man. Claiborne has the catch and a Cyclone first down to the 35-yard line. Ty Claiborne got open, and Rainer found him for a 14-yard gain.
1: That's the third catch for 31 yards for Claiborne.
0: And a good throw by Rainer, and now 1st and 10, Iowa State at the 35-yard line of the Cougars.
1: And a clean pocket for Jalen.
0: Yeah, no kidding. Rainer in the shotgun here. He will give it to Flora off the right side. Flora gets to the edge, 25, and run out of bounds. At about the 23-yard line, maybe the 22. That's a 13-yard run for Aiden Flora.
1: A little momentum.
0: And the Cyclones go quickly from the 22-yard line of BYU. Rainer in the shotgun. Awaits the snap. There it is. And he'll run it left. And Flora cuts it inside and dives to the 18-yard line. He picked up four.
1: Good job,
0: Rainer. Nice job on that quarterback run as he picked up four.
1: Yeah, faked the handoff, went the other way. And once again, he doesn't have tremendous speed, or he maybe could have turned the corner, but he cut upfield and got five.
0: Now on 2nd and 6, Rainer throws left, and Polite makes a leaping effort. And did he get it?
1: Yes.
0: He did. And it's a Cyclone touchdown. Jamal Polite from Jalen Rainer.
2: Is a completed pass for a touchdown.
0: They got into the Case IH red zone on the run by Rainer. And then they stay perfect on the season in the red zone with a Rainer touchdown pass to Jamal Polite.
1: I tell you what, kind of a back shoulder throw. Boy, the freshman made a great adjustment because the coverage was really good.
0: They're going to go for two here.
1: They're going to review it first, probably.
0: Yeah.
2: The ruling on the field of a completed pass for a touchdown is under further review.
0: I think he had it, too, and I think he got to the pylon, kind of falling backwards. But what a quick response by Iowa State after that muff punt. They really struck the way you want to when a team makes an error.
1: You know, first time tonight, Iowa State has had BYU on their heels.
0: That's true.
1: And took advantage.
0: Iowa State, if this call stands, by the way, on the season, will be 17 of 17 in the red zone. And hard to do much better than that.
1: Yeah.
0: They'd like to get there more often.
1: Yeah. That would be good.
0: But
1: Iowa State has not spent much time there tonight.
0: We'll see if the call stands, and then if Iowa State does go for two.
1: I think he was definitely inbound. It's just where the ball was when
0: he got to the goal line,
1: when his butt hit the ground.
0: Well, he got in. I think it's a touchdown.
1: I think it's a touchdown, but because I haven't seen the continuation of the play, I assume he maintained control throughout the catch.
0: Here we go. Here's Tuta Salah.
2: There were two elements of the play that were being reviewed. After review, the ruling on the field of a catch is upheld. However, the runner was short of the goal line. The ball replaced inside the 1 yard line. First down, Iowa State.
1: It's where the ball was, I think, when his either elbow or butt touched down.
0: Well, I don't agree with that. I don't agree with it. Well, from the views we've seen anyway. But they'll take the points off the board. It'll be first and goal at the 1 yard line.
1: A great catch nonetheless. Now, don't take anything for granted here.
0: Nope.
1: Against this very imposing front, including linebackers for BYU. Iowa State is
0: first and goal inside the 1 yard line. Rainer under center, backs in the eye. Rainer will hand it off. Flora is hit, fights back forward. Got lost 1 yard on the play to the two.
1: Yeah, he's kind of between the one and the two. We lost a yard. They're going to bring Arnold Barnes in.
0: Oh, boy.
1: Greenlaw, Easton Miller.
0: I don't don't know. After watching it again, I still think Pelate was in.

0: But now it'll be second and goal from the two. We're at 13 minutes remaining here in the fourth quarter. Iowa State down 21-3. Triple I formation. Under center, Rayner. And a rollout by Rayner. He'll run it and dump it off a flag down. It was caught. And that would be a touchdown for Greenlaw, but hold everything. There's a flag. Holding on BYU.
1: Yes.
0: All right. It will count as a touchdown. Christian Greenlaw.
2: Holding. Number one. Defense. The penalty is declined. The result of the play is a touchdown.
0: Christian Greenlaw with his first catch as a Cyclone. And it goes for a 2-yard touchdown. The transfer from Hampton as they faked the pitch. And then Rayner rolled right and just dumped it off to Greenlaw.
1: Yeah. It caught the defender out there in no man's land.
0: And they will go for two. So they are 17-17 in the red zone. Just took a while to confirm it. But now, a two-point conversion try with a score 21-9. So you try to get it to a 10-point game right here. Why not? Here's Rayner from the shotgun. Two receivers right, two to the left. They bring a man in motion. That's Flora. Two-point conversion try. Rayner takes the snap and a delay of game. Now they'll kick it a bit.
2: Delay of game. Offense.
0: Yeah.
2: 5-yard penalty. The try will be attempted from the 8-yard line.
0: You know, they were trying to get motion accomplished.
1: Yeah.
0: But it just took so doggone long to get the play kind of rolling, and then by the time the motion started, it was too late, and now Conradi will just come on to kick it. Kyle Conradi trying the point after 5 yards deeper than usual, and his kick is good. And it's 21-10.
1: I kind of figured he had the leg for that extra 5 yards.
0: Yeah. 12:51 remaining in the fourth quarter. All of a sudden, it's a 21-10 game. Cyclones take advantage of the turnover and score. And that touchdown is brought to you by Producers Livestock. Good for another $300 donated to the Iowa FFA. 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And the scoring drive recap is brought to you by Quick Star. Eric, go ahead.
1: Well, they haven't put it up
0: okay,
1: yet.
0: We'll get it after the break. Yes. How about that? We'll take the break here first. 21-10, BYU, 12:51 to go in the fourth on the Cyclone Network from Learfield.
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0: Welcome back to the Wellmark Blue Cross Blue Shield second half. 12:51 to go in the fourth quarter. And BYU leading Iowa State 21-10. 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Iowa State 6 plays, 49 yards. After the muff punt that was recovered by
1: BYU
0: Sanders.
1: Number 18 is wearing jersey number 91.
0: Christian Greenlaw, his first touchdown as the Cyclone off the 2-yard pass from Jalen Rayner. And the Cyclones cut the lead to 21-10. And now Kyle Conrady will kick it off for Iowa State. Terrence Sarion back deep for BYU. game. And Conrady hits it well past anybody that would be eligible to return it. All the way through the end zone on the play. It'll be a touchback. Let's get down to Ryan Harklaw for the Farm Credit Services sideline report. Hark, you noticed something on the sidelines.
2: Yeah, it's a little different right now. Tyler Roll has come out of the press box and down to the sidelines, and he's in the face and getting everyone fired up to finish this game.
0: Well, Iowa State trying something different in the second half after the struggles in that first half, and really struggles in the third quarter too, but that muff punt kind of sparked a flame, and Iowa State really took advantage and struck quickly. Now 12:51 to go. Here's Bear Bachmeyer out of the shotgun. Four receiver set. He rolls left, throws on the run. It is caught by Casper, and he's run out of bounds by Seth Johnson at the 33-yard line. It's a gain of 8, though, on that first down throw. And Bachmeyer has been able to complete many of those here tonight.
3: Yeah, he's had a really good night. 20 of 26.
0: Second down and 2 from the 33. And this time Bachmeyer throws, broken up at the line of scrimmage. As that time Isaac Terrell got his hands up and knocked it down. So Terrell with a pass broken up. And it'll be third down and 2.
3: Well, Iowa State has had a hard time getting BYU to third down. The Cougars just 3 of 7 on third down and 0 of 3 on fourth down. So getting that second down batted pass has given Iowa State a chance to get off the field.
0: Bachmeyer from the shotgun here. Then he'll run it off the right side. Dives forward, gets the first down to the 37. 4-yard run for Bachmeyer.
3: Yeah, no surprise. I mean, when they haven't made the fourth downs, you wonder,
0: why not give it, have him do it? Yeah.
3: Yeah. Let the bear roar.
0: First down and 10 for BYU, and the clock ticking. We're under 12 minutes remaining now. It's a 21-10 game. BYU in front.
3: Cyclones get new defensive line in. Blake Hawkins, one of them.
0: Out of the shotgun is Bear Bachmeyer. Three receivers right, and he pitches it down to end around. That's Glasker again across the 45 and taken down at the 49-yard line. So that's a gain of 12 on the end around by Glasker.
3: Yeah, he is a threat.
0: And that'll go as a completed pass, I believe, because it was forwarded by Bachmeyer.
3: Yeah, either way, it's 12 yards.
0: Yards.
3: And Legend Glasker, it doesn't matter. I mean, he's already done a great job running the football all season long on those plays, plus getting the passes.
0: First down and 10 from the 49, and a quick throw backwards. This is caught by Phillips, and he's run out of bounds by McLean. But he got to the 45-yard line of Iowa State, picked up 6. It's Matthew McLean. We talked about seeing some action here tonight. Second down and 4 coming up. 21-10, BYU leads in the fourth quarter. 10:33 to go.
3: Tyrone Cotton also in.
0: Out of the shotgun, Bachmeyer. Two receivers left. And he'll hand it off. This is Eckhoff. The right side, he is stuffed and dropped for no gain on the play by Carson Willick. Boy, did he blow that play up.
3: Yeah, he saw a gap, got upfield, and he made certain of it as he hit Devon Ekka.
0: So now third down and four, and another opportunity for this Cyclone defense. Bachmeier will send three receivers to the left side of the formation. Well, they got to get up our tighter. It's going to be just a receiver screen. And here's Bachmeier throwing it. It is caught by Phillips. And he's tackled shy of the first down. As over there to make the play was Tyrone Cotton. Now, he did pick up three, so it'll be fourth down and two. But they're going to send the punt unit out.
3: Well, you know what? It's 21-10. This will be punt safe, I'm sure.
0: Oh. It will be. Shirts.
3: Yeah, Iowa State's pretty much leaving their defense out there.
0: Fourth down and two from the 43-yard line of Iowa State. Punt formation for BYU. It's a low snap. But Shirts goes down and gets it. It's almost blocked, and then they run into him. And the ball hits at the three, and no flag. It'll be downed right at the four-yard line. This crowd wanted running into the punter. It wasn't roughing by any stretch.
3: His leg was down. Yeah. He was under control before
0: that was
3: any contact, and he held him up. I mean,
0: That was Matthew McClain rushing in there, the freshman.
3: Yeah, it doesn't meet the criteria.
0: And he got a great punt off, and Iowa State starts at the three-yard line with 8:54 to go, down by just 11. We're going to get a timeout here. Let's take the break. Cyclone still 21-10. 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
0: With the Cyclones on True Country 540 KWMT. Welcome back to the Walmart Blue Cross Blue Shield second half. Iowa State takes over at its own 3-yard line with 8:54 to go in the fourth quarter. They trail BYU 21-10. Let's get down to Ryan Harklaw for the Farm Credit Services sideline report. Hark, this is a scrappy team. They keep fighting.
2: Hanging around right now. And again, there's some things that have gone our way on fourth down. And we've made some good stops on defense. It's a big-time drive. So it keeps us in this ballgame right now. Big-time drive coming in front of us.
0: It would have been a game that it would have been really easy not to be in the game right now. But Iowa State is. But they're at their own 3-yard line. Jalen Rayner will operate from under center. Backs in the eye. Flora standing about 5 yards deep in the end zone.
3: Yeah, Fortenberry, Benetti, two tight ends.
0: Rayner will hand to Flora. Up the middle, he bounces it out to the right. Across the 10, 15, 20, and tripped up. He got out all the way to the 23-yard line. Aiden Flora. They will mark it at the 24. It's a 21-yard run for Flora.
3: He just keeps coming.
0: He's actually going to have okay numbers when it's all said and done.
3: Yeah, he's up to 67 yards, if you could believe that. At halftime, what did he have? 11?
0: Yep. First and 10 from the 24. Three receivers right. Rainer in the shotgun. Rainer, a wide receiver screen caught by Omari Hayes. And he will get a couple of yards, and that's about it. Stopped at the 26.
3: Fans still not happy about the lack of a running into the kicker.
0: So now Cyclones second down and 7. From the 27, they'll hand it to Flora, and he's brought down for a loss. Tanavasa got back there and blew up the play.
3: If that's a zone read, that was maybe not the right read.
0: Flora minus 2 at least on that play. And they'll back it up to the 25, and now it'll be third down for Iowa State and 9.
3: Iowa State's not lined up right.
0: Third down and 9 from the 25. Comes a bunch of motion. Now they have Rainer in the shotgun. And he looks left and throws over the middle. It is caught by Fortenberry. He'll be stopped shy of the first down. But do you go for it? Because he got 8 of it.
3: Yeah,
0: he got 8 of it to the 30, almost the 34.
3: You're under 7 minutes to go. 6 minutes, 53 seconds. You're a yard and a half shy.
0: Fourth and about a yard and a half.
3: Yeah. Playing the number 8 team in the country on the road, and you're still in it.
0: We'll call it fourth and 1 from the 33, but it's a long one.
3: They get Akana back in, the Texas transfer defensive end.
0: Here we go, fourth down and a long yard. Timeout called Iowa State.
11: BYU, Iowa State takes their first charge timeout of the half. Timeout on the field.
0: I think the play clock might have been winding down again. And I think we're going to end up taking this break with them. We will. So a big play coming up when we return. And I'm just happy to be able to say that. Cyclones down 21-10 here in the fourth quarter. 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
0: Welcome back to the Wellmark Blue Cross Blue Shield second half. 6:23 to go, fourth quarter. Iowa State down 21-10. They will face fourth down and a long yard to go from their own 33-yard line. Going to get about a yard and a half. The BYU fans still booing.
3: Yeah.
0: A lack of a running into the punter call from about 10 minutes ago in real clock time, real lifetime.
3: They can hold a grudge, but boy, it's going to be really loud in here for Iowa State.
0: Flores out there. They've got A.J. Peterson as a fullback. It is fourth down. Backs in the eye. Cyclones have to get to the 34. They're about the 32 and a half. Under center, Rayner. And he will hand it off to Flora, who looks to throw, and now he's in trouble. Runs out of it, scrambles to his left. Flora with a head of steam, and he breaks free across the 40, 45, 50, and into BYU territory to the 47. How about that? Oh, my goodness. What a play by Flora.
3: That is just incredible, because that play was going absolutely nowhere.
0: Oh, and then some.
3: As he rolled out to the right,
0: Satuala had the chance out of the backfield.
3: You know, and, hey, give Jalen Rayner a key block after he reversed field.
0: It's a 20-yard run for Flores. He's up to 85 rushing yards on the day. It's first and 10 from the 47 of BYU. Out of the shotgun, Rayner, quick throw, batted down. That was Clifton.
3: Yeah.
0: And they're letting him play on. It was not a backwards pass. They now say incomplete.
11: Ruling on the field is an incomplete forward pass.
0: It was a forward pass. Clifton did break it up.
3: Yeah,
0: they were trying to set up a wide receiver screen.
3: Yeah, Clifton did a great job jumping the route. He got outside before Jake Taylor could really get a block on him.
0: They should put some time back on the clock here, I would think. Which you might think, well, it's starting to matter.
3: Yeah, 5:37.
0: Yeah. I mean, Iowa State's in BYU territory, down 21-10.
3: And are they in field goal range already?
0: Pretty close. Out of the shotgun, Rayner. Three receivers left. Rayner takes the snap, dumps it off left. Oh, a collision as it goes incomplete. They were trying to go to Petaway. And it's an incomplete pass, but oh, did he take a shot.
11: It's an incomplete pass, it's third down.
3: I mean, they're just firing. And that time, the blitz came right up the middle, and Rayner had to get rid of it, and he took a shot, I think.
0: Javon Williams knocked it free. It's an incomplete pass. So now third and 10. Well, you know it's four down territory. If nothing, as you mentioned, you can try Conrady from a long, long way. And we're not kidding, because he can make them. But here it is, third down and 10 from the 47 of BYU. Rayner from the shotgun. Cyclones down 21-10. Shotgun snap to Rayner. He looks right, fires that way, caught by Hayes. Made two men miss, and he's across the 35 to the 34, where he's run out of bounds. How about this Cyclone team just scrapping a 13-yard completion to Hayes on third and 10?
3: Yeah, just keep playing.
0: Oh, my goodness. He made two men miss. And now first and 10, Iowa State at the 34-yard line, 33 of BYU. Shotgun snap to Rayner. He throws it over the middle. It's caught. And that will be close to another first down. In fact, they do have it to the 26-yard line.
3: Fortenberry
0: on that catch, and 12 more. And now the Cyclones are at the 21 with 4:52 to go. Out of the shotgun, Rayner. He looks. He fires left, and it's incomplete. As the coverage over there by Javon Williams, they tried to take a shot down the field to Polite. That stops the clock with 4:43 to go.
3: Similar to the play, kind of a back shoulder throw that we thought JJ had a touchdown on, but instead was down inside the one.
0: 21-10 BYU. Second down and 10, Iowa State at the 21-yard line of the Cougars. 4:43 remaining. Rayner brings Flora into the backfield with him. Rayner wants to throw. Here comes a rush. Rayner steps away from it and gets back to the line of scrimmage, maybe. No, about a yard loss. Rainer stopped for a loss of one. Tried to run it.
3: Yeah, just great backside pursuit that time. Is that Ace Kafusi?
0: All right, here we go. It is third down at 11. Rainer wants to throw. He fires left. Had a man overshot him. Wait a minute. The play was blown dead. A pre-snap penalty on Iowa State.
11: False start. Number 63, offense. Five-yard penalty. Yeah. Third down.
3: Center, Braden Smith.
0: Well, how greedy do you get here? Because you know you can probably kick a field goal, but
3: I think that's the whole thing right there. You know, you need two scores, and one of them can be a field goal. Ideally, yeah, you want the touchdown, but you don't want to not give yourself an opportunity, at least for that.
0: Third down at 17 from the 28 with 4:05 to go. Rainer from the shotgun, two receivers to each side of the formation. Rainer takes the snap, looks, fires to the right side, broken up again at the line of scrimmage. Satuola broke it up, and now you will send the field goal unit on.
3: As they're bringing the house, I mean, you've got your free safety who kind of plays. I mean, he's almost like a middle linebacker. But he gets steps in there, gets those arms up, you know, 6'4".
0: This will be an All-American. 46-yard field goal try for Kyle Conrady from the left hash mark. Trying to make it a one-possession game. It is 21-10 BYU. Conrady will try a 46-yarder from the left hash with 3:52 to go. Snap and hold are good. The kick on the way by Kyle. A line drive. It's no good. He missed it.
3: Left.
0: Wide left. A rare miss for Kyle Conrady.
3: The ball was on the left hash mark. Ball just a little late getting down, and he kicked it right down the hash mark, which unfortunately is left of the upright.
0: So BYU with the ball back, leading by 11. With 3:47 to go, they'll take over at their own 28.
3: Each team with two timeouts remaining, plus the two-minute timeout.
0: Here's Bear Bachmeyer, who's been tremendous. He's got split backs with him in the backfield. Receivers to each side of the formation. Bachmeyer will hand it off, and a run play for Eka. And he spins forward to the 36, so he picked up 8. And with 3:34 remaining, there's the two-minute timeout, and Iowa State with two timeouts remaining. That tackle made by McLean. And Caden Mattson is in the game as well. And now we'll have a
11: at
0: timeout.
11: 3:28 on the game clock, Iowa State takes their second charge timeout of the half.
0: All right, so Cyclones
11: 30 seconds in late.
0: Did take a timeout. Well, they're even booing. We're allowed to call a timeout.
3: Yeah, okay. But you have to ask their permission first.
0: Okay. So,
3: well, you know, similar in many ways to the Utah game. You know, you're having a hard time finding anything to go offensively. And this game, same thing. You give up some plays defensively, but you keep playing. You just keep hanging in there, trying to make plays. Iowa State had a chance to make it a one-score game with 4 minutes to go.
0: It'll be second down and 2 from the 36. Number 8, BYU leading at 21-10. Bachmeyer will work from the shotgun. He's all alone in the backfield. Now they bring a man in motion. Eka. And Bachmeyer keeps it and runs and has daylight. There it goes. Across the 45-40. They try to strip him of the ball. He gets all the way to the 25-yard line of Iowa State. 39 yards on the run by Bachmeier.
3: Yeah, now Bachmeier has thrown for 329.
0: And Iowa State will use the timeout.
11: At 3:10 on the game clock, Iowa State takes their third and final charge timeout of the half. 30 seconds in late.
3: Yeah, Brody Miller, the man who caught him. But now, Bachmeier, 329 throwing, 22 of 29, and 9 carries for 109 yards.
0: Wow. What a performance by the sophomore quarterback, true sophomore, Murrieta, California.
3: Yeah. Well, we talked a lot about him in the pregame and all week about this kid's a winner for sure. And he's got tools and he's got some players around him too. I know they're missing LJ Martin, but we've seen some other guys step up. Legend Glasker for one. But he and their offensive line has done a great job. Iowa State's not been able to get a sack yet in the game.
0: BYU over 500 yards in total offense now. It is first and 10 at the 25-yard line of Iowa State. Bachmeier from the shotgun. And he'll hand it to Preston Rex, who stopped immediately. No gain on the play. And that was Malaki Tahase that made the stop. And it'll be second down and 10 for BYU, and this will get us down to about 220 by the time they snap it.
3: Hy-Vee, where there's a helpful smile in every aisle. Hy-Vee proudly supports the Iowa State Cyclones.
0: So Iowa State out of timeouts now. They will have the two-minute timeout coming up. BYU will run a play here, and then probably just, assuming they don't throw an incompletion, just let it run down. Bachmeier in the backfield. We'll give it to Rex on an end around the right side. And he cuts it up. It gets to the 21. And with 2:20 to go, they'll just let it run down to the two-minute timeout. So that gain will make it third down and 6 coming up from the 21. And we will get to the two-minute timeout here in Provo. We'll take the break with them. Cyclones down 21-10. 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
11: this
0: Football.
11: This is the two-minute timeout.
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0: Back to the Wellmark Blue Cross Blue Shield second half. 2 minutes to go in the fourth quarter. It's 21-10 BYU. They have the ball, third down, and about five to go from the 20-yard line of Iowa State.
3: And frankly, if they get this, they can kneel.
0: Yep.
3: My first quiet in the stadium. It has been loud all night long.
0: Two receivers left, one right. Bachmeyer in the shotgun, third down and five. Bachmeyer looks. He throws to the right side, and it is broken up by Tyrone Cotton. They tried to throw a back shoulder throw, and the Cyclone corners have done a wonderful job. And Tyrone Cotton that time broke that one up on the pass intended for JoJo Phillips. So the Cyclones force a fourth down. And now the field goal unit will come on for BYU. So it'll be done to attempt a 38-yard field goal. Iowa State trying to get a player off the field. They do. 38-yard field goal from just inside the right hash mark for Dunn. And his kick on the way. And it is good. And that makes it 24-10 Cougars. With 1:51 to go.
3: So you're telling me there's a chance?
0: 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So BYU will kick it off with a 14-point lead and 1:51 remaining.
3: Man, we have seen a lot of young players for Iowa State, especially on that back end. Tyrone Cotton, redshirt freshman. Brody Miller's a redshirt freshman. Young guys galore back there. See, Matthew McClain, Bradley Esser.
0: And several of those guys stepped up and made some plays.
3: Wait, absolutely.
0: Kicking off is done. And it's going to be a touchback. And Iowa State will start at the 25 with 1:51 left. Out of timeouts. Down two touchdowns.
3: Pioneer products lead the way in performance and yield. We don't simply set the standard. We continue to raise it. Pioneer is proud to be the one you count on when every bushel counts.
0: Jalen Rayner will stand in the shotgun on first and 10 from the 25. There's the snap, and the quarterback draw ran into his own man, bounces off it, got a yard. Rainer, it looked like it might develop a little bit, but then he kind of bounced off his own guy.
4: Well, his own guy got kind of knocked back into the plane.
0: Yeah, that's what happens. You're right. Yeah. Second down. Shotgun snap to Rainer. He looks to throw. He fires to the right side. It is a juggling effort by Cody Jackson. Did he get it? No. No, he's out of bounds. But, man, what an effort. He knocked it up in the air to himself and then caught it, but caught it out of bounds.
4: Yeah, Jalen Rainer, 16-27. 16-28 now, I believe.
0: He's pretty close to getting a foot down, but I don't think he did. So now third down and 10, basically, for Iowa State. With a minute 24 remaining. Rainer in the shotgun. And it looks like they're going to send some pressure here. Rainer with a blitz coming. Now scrambles out of it. Rolls to his left. He can run it. And he does. Across the 30. He's got to make a man miss. Oh, he cut it. It'll be fourth down. He got to the 33. He got eight of it. But now it'll be fourth down. He was trying to make one guy miss and turn it into something a little bit more.
4: Yeah. I don't know if he was going to get there either way.
0: Yeah.
4: But... I mean, just a great job, though, eluding the
11: clock
4: pressure.
11: Operator, please reset the game clock to 1 minute and 12 seconds.
0: So they put the clock at 1:12, fourth down and two for Iowa State from their own 33. Rainer in the shotgun, two receivers right, two to the left. Rainer looks left, pumps, now throws over the middle, and it is incomplete. Trying to go to Fortenberry, broken up that time by Prassis. And that'll do it. BYU will take over on downs and be able to kneel it out.
4: Yeah, two kneels, and this is going to be a 24-10 game. So Iowa State's going to fall to both schools from the Beehive State by 14 points. It was, with all due respect to Texas Tech, the two best teams in the Big 12, based on what I've seen so far this season.
0: I would agree. It'll be a victory formation here for BYU as they'll improve to 5-0 for the fifth time under Kalani Sitake. And head into that big showdown with Notre Dame next week right here at Lavelle Edwards Stadium.
4: Yeah, they're going to wish they had L.J. Martin for that one.
0: Oh, man.
4: I just need another punch in that running back. And Martin, obviously, a really, really good one.
0: Bachmeier will have to take a knee one more time.
4: You know, Iowa State really had to do everything they could just to even be in this game.
0: That'll end it as Bachmeier takes a knee. BYU wins it over Iowa State 24-10. We'll come back with more. 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
0: 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Under center, Rayner. And he will hand it off to Flora, who looks to throw, and now he's in trouble. Runs out of it, scrambles to his left. Flora with a head of steam, and he breaks free across the 40, 45, 50, and into BYU territory to the 47. How about that? A 21-yard run on fourth down by Aiden Flora is our John Deere run of the game. And that showed the flight of the Cyclones here tonight, but not enough to beat a really good BYU team ranked 8th in the country. 24-10 the final. And stay tuned for the wrap-up show. 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
0: 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As BYU defeats Iowa State 24-10, it's time for our Iowa Corn Drive of the Game. And it was Iowa State's only touchdown drive. It started with the muff punt by BYU at the 49-yard line. Toe Sanders recovered it for Iowa State. Then 14 yards to Claiborne, 13 yards running by Flora, a Rayner 4-yard run. Jamal Polite, 18-yard catch, looked like it was going to be a touchdown. They marked him down at the 1. Couple plays later, Christian Greenlaw, 2-yard touchdown. So that 6-play, 49-yard touchdown drive cut it to 21-10, gave Iowa State a chance with 12:51 to go. 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
1: And for Iowa State, 200 yards of total offense is all they could muster, as Jalen Rayner, 16 of 29 for 98 yards. Aiden Flora came back, big second half, 17 carries, 86 yards, as Iowa State rushed for 102 yards in the game.
0: First team to rush for over 100 against BYU this year.
1: And never thought that was going to happen after a while. 506 yards for BYU. Bear Bachmeyer, terrific night. The quarterback, 22 of 30, 329 yards and two touchdowns, nine rushes for 109 yards. But the difference, as much as anything, BYU, seven tackles for loss, three, including three sacks, 10 passes broken up, and
0: wow,
1: three quarterback hurries.
0: Wow.
1: Iowa State with one TFL in the game, and it just talks about the dominance of BYU in the trenches.
0: Back with more of the Poet Wrap-Up Show in a couple of minutes. 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
0: 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Eric, what did you feel was the story of the game?
1: Well, I think it was apparent. BYU is the number 8 team in the country, and Iowa State's not quite there yet. I think that's one thing. But the thing that I'll take with me is the resilience of this Iowa State football team. Every week, whether it was, 2 weeks ago against Utah,

0: or coming back when you're behind in the fourth quarter to win the game against West Virginia. These guys believe and they hang in there. I just think it's a resilient group, and that's the story of the game. And to me, it's been maybe one of the key stories of this entire season.
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12: 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It's the Latham High Tech Seeds Locker Room Report. So we'll send it right down to Ryan Harklaw, who has Iowa State's head coach in the locker room.
13: I'm outside the locker room with Coach Rogers. Coach, man, that team, your team fought in a great environment tonight against a top 10 team. Just weren't able to get that thing pulled off. What did you see throughout the night tonight from your team?
14: Yeah, I saw a team that didn't play well enough or deserve to win that game just based off of how we produced, you know, 500 yards of total offense in comparison to 200 yards. Just wasn't good enough.
13: So as you go into this bye week, you know, you're looking at, you know, an awesome opportunity here to finish the season after that bye week with six more games. And what do you want to see from this team throughout this bye week and 2 weeks before we prepare to go down to Arizona?
14: Yeah, we need to grow. We need to get mentally sharper so we can play faster and play without hesitation. And we need to get healthy. This is the seventh knee on our team that we've lost today. And but we got to stay healthy. We got to keep fighting. We got to get some of these freshmen ready to play.
13: All right, Coach. Thanks for your time.
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12: Latham High Tech Seeds locker room report here in Provo, Utah, after the Cyclones' 24-10 defeat to number 8 BYU. We'll send it down to Ryan Harklaw in the locker room with Iowa State starting quarterback.
13: All right, I'm outside locker room here with Jalen Rayner. Jalen, man, what a cool environment for a game tonight. Top 10 team. You guys scratch and claw, but just couldn't quite get it done tonight. And let's just talk offensively. What were some of the struggles? We just couldn't get going on early on in that first half.
14: Yeah, we just started slow. Got to psych ourselves or get our energy going from the start. I felt like we were kind of down, but it starts with me getting my energy going and rubbing off on the rest of the guys to get them going. But yeah, we just got to be able to establish the run early and be able to win on first down, because when we've ran the ball well and did good on first down, we've been super explosive and productive on offense, and we failed to start that or get that started early in the game. So it kind of just rolled on. Obviously, when we picked up the tempo a little bit, we had some success, but we gotta be able to establish a run and get things going on first down.
13: All right, Jim, thanks for your time, man. You know you got a bye week, so we look forward to seeing you in a couple weeks, man.
14: Yes, sir. Thank you.
12: That was Iowa State quarterback Jalen Rayner with Ryan Harklaw after the Cyclones' 24-10 loss at number 8 BYU. Back with more big numbers from Latham High Tech Seeds Locker Room Report, where farmer-focused deliver localized solutions for your fields. 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
12: High Tech Seeds locker room report here from Lavelle Edwards Stadium in Provo, Utah. Cyclones fall to number 8 BYU 24-10. Ryan Harklaw now shifts his attention to the Iowa State defense, and here's from a key member of the defensive backfield.
13: All right, I'm outside the locker room here with David Coffey. David, you know, man, another good night by you, I thought, in the back end. But they do put a lot of pressure on corners and safeties throughout a game like that when they spread you guys out. What did that do to you as a defense, and how important was it to communicate and to be on the same page back there on that defense?
0: It was very important. We always got to be on the same page if we want the defense to play out how we want it to play out. If one person don't do their job,

0: It's a big play can happen. So we got to just be better, look at the film, and come back better, ready to play Arizona.
1: As you go into this bye week, what do you want to see from this defense from here until Arizona when you show back up here in 2 weeks?
0: Just getting everybody back healthy, getting everybody back in the training room so we can have everybody and we can be 100%.
1: All right, Dave, thanks for your time tonight.
2: That was David Coffey and Ryan Harklaw after the Cyclones' 24-10 loss at number 8 BYU. We'll be back with more of the Latham Locker Room Report. 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
2: Back inside the Latham High-Tech Seeds Locker Room Report. Iowa State falls at number 8 BYU 24-10 on a Friday night that is now stretched into Saturday morning. We'll head back to the locker room. Ryan Harklaw has Iowa State's one of their starting linebackers.
1: All right, outside the locker room with Carson Wheeler. Carson, man, that offense that throws a lot at you, man. A lot of motion, five wides, your quarterback can run the ball. What are some of the challenges you guys saw at linebacker tonight with all that motion in front of you?
11: Yeah, I feel like we just didn't communicate as good as we normally do with what they were doing. I know they brought in like an extra, a big old lineman to play tight end, and we just got to be able to adjust to those formations that they're giving us, and just be on a good level from the safeties, the corners, to the linebackers, to the D-line. I think that's the biggest thing was the communication tonight, and that's something we're going to learn from and grow from, but it's got to get better.
1: And as you go into bye week, man, you guys got to get healthy. You guys are dinged up, a lot of knees going on, and you know, what as a defense, what do you want to see for the next 2 weeks, you know, over this you know, recovery time, not just bodies but mindsets? What do you want to see from the team this next 2 weeks?
11: Yeah, you know, I think we've come close with these three losses so far to some really good teams, and I think that, you know, I think we've proven that we can play with these guys, and I think that we just got to, over this break, we just got to come out and be ready to attack this bye week. You know, a bye week's great for your bodies and stuff, but it's also a great week to, you know, get your mentals right and, you know, learn the defense better and just be on cue with everybody. So I think the biggest thing that we're going to need to do as a defense is just be in the film room. You know, I know, like, the days aren't as long on the bye week, but just be in the film room as the team and just be on communication, because at the end of the day, the defense only is good if we have good communication. And like I said, the communication wasn't good tonight, and it's got to be better. And so it starts with the bye week and communicate as a defense.
1: All right. Well, I appreciate your time. I look forward to seeing you in a couple weeks, all right?
11: Appreciate it. Thank you.
2: That was Carson Willick with Ryan Harklaw after Iowa State falls at number 8 BYU 24-10. More on the Cyclones from the Latham Locker Room Report after these messages. 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
2: Back inside the Latham High Tech Seeds Locker Room Report, Iowa State falls to number 8 BYU, 24-10, the final score from Lavelle Edwards Stadium in Provo, Utah. BYU to 5-0 for the third straight season. That's the first time in program history they've had three straight 5-0 starts. 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
20: Now on 2nd and 6, Rainer throws left, and Polite makes a leaping effort. And did he get it?
21: Yes,
20: he did. And it's a Cyclone touchdown. Jamal Polite from Jalen Rainer.
22: It is a completed pass for a touchdown.
20: They got.
2: And you heard there at the end, as that was the Carbless flawless and flavorful play of the game, that it was going to go to review. It did go to review. Overturned. Ball was placed at the one. The Cyclones did punch it in for a touchdown on that drive two plays later. But I'm not convinced that it should have been overturned. So we will call that a touchdown for your Carbless, flavorful, and flawless play of the game. Stay tuned for more stories and interviews from the Latham Locker Room Report. 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
2: 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The final score is the Cyclones drop a game on the road at the number 8 team in the country, who next week hosts Notre Dame. Iowa State has a bye week before heading to Arizona 2 weeks from tomorrow at a time yet to be announced. One more time, our final score. It's number 8 BYU 24, Iowa State 10. For John Walters, for Eric Heff, for Ryan Harklaw, I've been Noah Wolf. Thanks for tuning into the Latham High-Tech Seeds Locker Room Report. 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
6: 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The Iowa State Cyclones fall on the road at BYU tonight by the score of 24-10. 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And as we look at the Red Zone report from this evening, Iowa State 1-for-1, still perfect, as John mentioned, in the Red Zone for the season. A two-yard touchdown pass to Christian Greenlaw. That was after the initial what we thought was a touchdown to J.J. Polite was taken away. I was texting Noah. I think they got it right. I think his elbow did hit the pylon, which from my non-expert point of view, I believe puts J.J. out of bounds just before the ball was able to cross the goal line. But hey, we get a touchdown to Christian Greenlaw. That's his first reception and his first touchdown as a Cyclone. And hit the second touchdown of his collegiate career, last one in 2024 at Hampton. And Alec, I want to bring you in here, and just real quick, that's a good guy that you want to get a touchdown pass to spread the wealth. Nice to see Christian get one tonight.
7: Yeah, absolutely. And he's a guy that he's been stepping up for us. Man, obviously, not what we wanted to see tonight, but man, had a team that fought, team that doesn't give up, and I think the fans are really wondering, you know, something we talked about week one is what's the identity of this team, right? What's the identity of this football team? And man, I think tonight we created our identity, and that's that we're not going to give up and we're not going to go down swinging no matter what. And man, that's something that you can't teach. You can't teach heart. So I would say that's a big win for us, I would say, that takeaway.
6: Yeah, I agree. You saw that that resilience from both sides of the ball, and we'll talk about that here over the next half hour or so on the Yingling Flight Cyclone Reaction Show. 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

0: Welcome back to the Yingling Flight Cyclone Reaction Show. Iowa State falls to BYU at Lavelle Edwards Stadium, 24-10. And this evening, we are ready to take your calls on the Yingling Flight Cyclone Reaction Show, 866-489-7042. Before we get to any calls here, it's now time for the Producers Livestock Touchdown Report, brought to you by Producers Livestock. 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Each touchdown is worth $300 for the Iowa Future Farmers of America, courtesy of Producers Livestock. 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That brings the season total for touchdowns to 20 touchdowns on the year. That was your Producers Livestock Touchdown Report. Those touchdowns, again, good for another $300 donated to the Iowa Future Farmers of America, courtesy of Producers Livestock. 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That one touchdown coming to Christian Greenlaw, a two-yard receiving touchdown from Jalen Rayner on kind of a improvised play in the down close to the goal line there in the fourth quarter to bring that back to a one, almost a one-score game. I believe that was still a two-score game at the time. But you, Alec, we talked about it toward the end of that last segment. Really saw the resilience from the Cyclones, and you saw that offense really kick into gear after the muffed punt in the fourth quarter that then got them the ball back just inside BYU territory, and there was no stopping them over the next several plays.
1: Yeah, absolutely. Interestingly enough, too, we were having troubles with the mic, so Coach Roll came down on the sideline, and man, it was like the atmosphere just completely changed just who he is as a person. But man, yeah, the first half obviously tough, but man, that second half we started to get things rolling, started to get a little bit of fight in us, and man, like I said, unfortunately the ball didn't go our way. You know, I like what Coach Rogers said after the game.
0: I think we may have lost Alec there a little bit. He was having some connection issues with his phone, but we'll maybe get his full thought there on what Coach said after the game. But yeah, the offense was able to put that really good drive together in the fourth quarter to get to the end zone, get that game within striking distance. It gave Kyle Conrardi a chance for a field goal that could have brought that to within a one score game that just didn't quite hook far enough to the right. Okay. I think it sounds like we've got Alec back there.
1: I'm back.
0: Yeah.
1: I'm sorry. I don't know when it cut out.
0: just before you said, or we're about to start what Coach said.
1: Oh, I got you. Yeah. No, one thing that I liked what Coach said was he said, man, our biggest thing is we got to be great in all three phases of the game, right? You know, we saw at one point our defense highlighted a little bit, at one point our offense, and then obviously at one point our special teams highlighted. But, man, we got to be consistent throughout the game in all three phases of those of the game. And that's, we'll have time to do so going into the bye week, and that'll be that's our biggest opponent right now, is taking care of the bye week. We heard it from Carson Willick earlier, but man, he's right. It'll be crucial for us and our recovery, and then ultimately who we become as a football team.
0: Yeah, all three phases for a full 60 minutes, something to it'll be nice to get back to Central Iowa for you guys early on. I guess it is now Saturday back here. Yeah. In the state of Iowa. Yeah, get back to the state, have a Saturday to rest, and then an additional Saturday to rest.
1: Correct. Supposed to land at 7:15, so.
0: Oh.
1: Yeah.
0: Oh.
1: We got a long journey ahead of us, but that's all.
0: Oh, yes, that is. Oh my goodness, yes. Alec Cook, if I didn't mention it before, is joining us from Provo. Made the trip out there with the team, so it is a late night. Hopefully, can catch some Z's there on the plane on the way back. Speaking of planes, you're listening to the Yingling Flight Cyclone Reaction Show, 866-489-7042. We want to hear your thoughts on this evening's game at BYU in Provo as Iowa State falls 24-10. 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
0: It is the Yuengling Flight Cyclone Reaction Show. Iowa State falls at Brigham Young University 24-10 on a Friday night into Saturday morning Central Time this evening. As we have passed into Saturday. Alec is about to on the bus there in Provo along with the team, and joining us on the Yuengling Flight Cyclone Reaction Show, you can as well, 866-489-7042. We have Randy on the line with us. Randy, what do you think tonight?
10: Well, what do you think about that call? I don't know, like a third quarter. You think that was a safety? We talked about the end zone, but they get the ball at 1 yard line. What do you think about that call?
0: Yeah, I think. Thank you, Randy. So he initially touched that punt and muffed it around the three. He was able to scoop it up outside the end zone and had forward progress established outside the end zone. So the 1 yard line, or maybe the half yard line, is the proper spot to put that. You wish when you see the guy tackled into the end zone that but I think that was the right call that Tiger Bachmeier did have himself established outside the end zone. So that's probably the right spot to put him there. And that was a spot where the Cyclones could have capitalized even with the drive starting at that 1 yard line. BYU was still able to put together a good drive and get well across midfield. It was another drive, I think, Alec, that was one of them that ended on a fourth down stop, if I'm not mistaken. several of them tonight.
1: Yeah, yeah, there were. There were. And, yeah, and it's tough. But, again, like I said, you see, you continue to see fight in the team. You see this team's identity show who they are as a football team. Man, they continue to show up no matter what the scoreboard says, and there's not much more you can ask from.
0: Yeah, props to the defense stepping up on all three of those fourth downs, holding BYU to an 0-3 percentage. That's not a percentage, but on the night, 0-3 or 0-for-3 on fourth downs. When those opportunities came up to make a big stop, get the ball back to the offense, they were able to make that stop.
1: Yeah, absolutely. And you saw a lot of guys. I mean, you continue to see Sullivan Schlimgim shine tonight. Carson Willick, another one, had a great game. You saw a lot from the linebackers, I'd say, tonight. Man, Carson Willick has an amazing hit down there in the red zone. Our red zone, our opposing red zone. You know what I'm saying?
0: Man,
1: guys continue to step up, and those guys are leaders. They continue to be leaders, and man, again, as long as we continue to keep pounding at our craft, keep working at it. You know, obviously 3-3 is not what we want, but man, it's not who we are, right? It doesn't define who we are and what we can become.
0: Yeah, 10 total tackles tonight for Sullivan Schlimgen, 6 of those solos. And you mentioned Carson Willick as well. He had the lone TFL for the Cyclones this evening. It's the Yuengling Flight Cyclone Reaction Show, 866-489-7040.
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0: 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We want to hear your thoughts this evening on the Cyclones 24-10 loss at BYU. Time to have your say and sound off with us here, Nathan Fisher and Alec Cook, as we take your calls tonight. Alec, you were in the stadium in Provo, Lavelle Edwards Stadium, packed 64,632 spectators in there. What was that atmosphere like tonight?
1: Oh man, it was an incredible atmosphere. Man, Provo's one of those stadiums that's known for not only its scenic views, but man, also a hornet's nest that has come in here. And again, that's another thing that I would think this football team is adapting to. Man, we've seen what it's like to play in Iowa City, man. Now we're seeing what it's like to play in Provo. Two really hard places to play. And just from the level of guys that we have. But man, the environment was awesome. It was an incredible environment there tonight, and it was loud, that's for sure.
0: Yeah, that is a tough place to play for sure, and I think one of the, if not the biggest capacity stadiums. Yeah, I think it's the largest capacity stadium in the Big 12. Probably had something to do with it, but something that probably the coaching staff wants to clean up here during the bye week. The penalties, though, they. A well-disciplined game in the first half that just started to slip away, including three delay-of-game penalties in the second half. But yeah, I think you can probably attribute that a lot to that noisy atmosphere. 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The Cyclones lost this evening at BYU 24-10, and we want to hear your thoughts tonight or early this morning, I suppose, in the state of Iowa approaching 2 a.m. You're listening to the Cyclone Network from Learfield,

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7: It's the Yuengling Flight Cyclone Reaction Show. Iowa State falls on the road this evening to fall to 3-3, 24-10 defeat at the hands of the number 8 BYU Cougars. You can join us last chance of the night or the morning, I suppose, to join us here on the Yuengling Flight Cyclone Reaction Show, 866-489-7042. And Nick is joining us this evening slash morning. Thanks for staying up with us, Nick. What do you think?
8: You got it, guys. Hey, just a question for you. Regards to the quarterback play, I know that Jalen can't do it all himself and the O-line wasn't great, but thoughts on putting in a Moberly or even a Zane Flores that's played a bunch of Big 12 games? Thoughts on that?
7: Yeah, thanks, Nick, for the question. You're right, first of all, there that Jalen can't do it himself. BYU managed 7 TFLs tonight. They had 3 sacks to Iowa State's 1 tackle for loss and no sacks. So there was a big difference there with just it was a very good BYU defense too that was able to get into the backfield. I don't know, to answer your question, maybe there is a shot somewhere in there for maybe Connor to get a couple of reps here and there. And I think Alec, you can also say that they can take the bye week to evaluate some of that.
9: Yeah, absolutely. And that's going to be our biggest thing. Like, you know, again, to piggyback off what Carson Willick said and going back to the film room, looking at, man, what is it that we need to do? What is it that we're missing? And the bye week is a perfect time for that, and it's a perfect time to get those young guys in, those backups, if you will, to get those reps, right? To get those reps that they need, see where they're at, and really go from there.
7: And I think Jalen would be the first to tell you that the offense needs to play better. Now, they had a really good week last week against West Virginia, but After a night like this, you do need to regroup, and it's a good opportunity to do so with that bye week coming up, and evaluate holistically from that offense from all perspectives of what can be done better, like you said, in the film room over the next week or I guess 2 weeks until the Arizona game coming on the Cyclone Network from Learfield.
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1: Coming up almost 2 o'clock here in the central time zone out where Alec is. Are you a mountain time or Pacific time, Alan? Alec?
2: Mountain. So,
1: mountain, okay. We are
2: in the mountains.
1: You are in the mountains.
2: That's yes. Why it keeps dropping me. So
1: I'm sure. Yes. So, 1 a.m. Alex time, 2 a.m. here in Iowa. We'll take a break here for just a minute and come back and wrap up the Yuengling Flight Cyclone Reaction Show here on the Cyclone Network from Learfield.
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1: Back with you one more segment here on the Yuengling Flight Cyclone Reaction Show. Iowa State falls at BYU tonight by the score of 24-10 as we wrap up this edition of the Yuengling Flight Cyclone Reaction Show and head into the bye week. Alec, is that big overarching what needs done over the next 14 days, health, or can you think of anything else off the top of your head?
2: Our biggest is going to be health and recovery for the guys. That's our biggest uphill battle, I'd say, right now. Losing Domo would be the...
1: Yeah, I think we lost him again in the mountains there, as the Cyclone team bus makes its way toward the airport and then toward the state of Iowa once again. Alex said a 7:15 re-arrival. Yeah, there you are. I think we got you back.
2: I'm back. Yeah. Yes. The biggest thing we're going to need to do is sorry about that. The biggest thing we're going to need,
1: you're good,
2: to do is recover, rehab, and get some rest, get some sleep. And sounds counterintuitive, take your mind off football for a little bit and then come back to the drawing board.
1: Yeah, I know you did it under a different coaching staff, Alec, but what changes schedule wise typically during a bye week?
2: Usually, like I said before, you get the younger guys in, a lot shorter practices, a lot lighter practices, give those young guys an opportunity to get in, prove themselves, prove who they are, and then a lot of film study, and that's what we're going to need. And then, like I said, rehab is going to be huge.
1: Absolutely. Alec, have a safe flight home with the team.
2: All right, take care. Thanks, guys.
1: Thank you, buddy. For Alec Cook, I'm Nathan Fisher. This has been the Yuengling Flight Cyclone Reaction Show. Thank you for joining us this evening. Iowa State falls 24-10 to BYU at Lavelle Edwards Stadium. The Cyclones have an idle week next week and are back in action 2 weeks from, now today. It is now Saturday once already in the state of Iowa. So 2 weeks from today on the 24th at a time still to be announced at Casino del Sol Stadium. Stadium in Tucson against the Arizona Wildcats. We'll have our coverage on the Cyclone Network beginning 2 hours before kickoff, whenever that kickoff they announce is on the 24th. So for for Alec Cook, Kale Rollins, keeping everything in line back at Learfield, I am Nathan Fisher saying goodnight. This has been Cyclone Football from Learfield.
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8: Here's the AM 540 KWMT weatherology forecast. 63 overnight under clear skies, south winds 8 to 15 miles per hour. Saturday, 86. Clear skies, Saturday night, lows around 62. Ample sunshine and dry, Sunday, clouds on the increase by Monday. Mid-80s, Sunday, low 80s by Monday. That's your updated forecast brought to you by Quickstar, supporting local weather in communities across the state. Right now, 68.
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1: Here's the AM 540 KWMT weatherology forecast. 63 overnight under clear skies, south winds 8 to 15 miles per hour. Saturday, 86. Clear skies, Saturday night, lows around 62. Ample sunshine and dry, Sunday, clouds on the increase by Monday. Mid-80s, Sunday, low 80s by Monday. That's your updated forecast brought to you by Quickstar, supporting local weather in communities across the state. Right now, 68.
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1: Dangerous conditions. I'm Roxanne Evans. Isaias made landfall as a Category 2, bringing more than a foot of rain in Florida as it marches farther inland. Strong winds and heavy rains persist as it is a post-tropical cyclone. Fox Weather's Robert Ray is in Destin, Florida.
2: It's really ramped up, and I got to tell you, the winds were just kicking, and we had a little lull, but hey, here we go again on cue with these heavy winds coming through here in Destin and the rain as well. So you got to brace yourself. We are on high ground on the second floor of a parking garage. We started to feel some of that storm surge come in over the beach. We all had to retreat from that. A bunch of jellyfish actually got pushed up on the white sands of the beaches here in Destin.
1: Well, hundreds of thousands are without power. And Homeland Security Secretary Mark Wayne Mullen is criticizing New York City's immigration policies following the ICE shooting of a Dominican man in the Bronx.
3: 28-year-old Oscar Belgal is in federal custody after being shot in the neck on Thursday by ICE agents who were trying to arrest him. Shortly after the incident, New York City Mayor Zoran Mamdani called for ICE to be abolished.
4: New York City will not stand by while ICE agents shoot New Yorkers.
3: Homeland Security Secretary Mark Wayne Mullen responded.
5: Well, Mayor, if you abolish ICE, who's going to take the criminals off the streets of your own town? Who's going to take the murderers and the thieves and the gangbangers?
3: Mullen says ICE agents did not know the man's 5-year-old son was in the vehicle when they opened fire. The child was unharmed. In New York City, Tanya J. Powers, Fox News.
1: Well, two powerful earthquakes rocked Panama Friday, sending residents into the streets. The first was a 7.7 magnitude, followed several hours later by a 6.6 quake. 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
1: President Trump was reportedly given more options for striking Iran, but says he chose not to for now. During a Columbus Day celebration at the White House, the president once again claims that the war with Iran will be ending soon.
16: They have no military, they have no navy, they have no air force, they have no anti-aircraft things. They have. We took out yesterday 28 million barrels. I think we took out more than we've ever taken out at any time, including before the war with the Hormuz Strait.
1: President Trump says he does not plan on launching any new strikes on Iran before the midterm elections in November. The war started more than 7 months ago with little progress on a diplomatic solution as both sides remain far apart in their demands. The Pentagon announcing that the firing squad execution of the man convicted of carrying out the Fort Hood shooting would be live streamed. But Vice President J.D. Vance suggested that may not be final.
17: I've seen these announcements. I don't know that that's actually going to happen. Let's sort of see what I think it's going to happen in December when he's executed. But what I try to remind people is, look, this is a guy who committed, in my view, the worst terrorist attack on American soil outside of 9/11.
1: The Fort Hood shooting left 13 people dead, 32 injured at the Texas military base in 2009. Some Texas landowners in the Big Bend region of the state have managed to slow construction of President Trump's border wall down to a crawl. Many of them say the wall is a waste of money since there aren't many border crossings there. Others say the wall will do extensive environmental damage. They've been refusing to cooperate with government surveyors, protesting at county meetings, hearings and gearing up for court battles. The border wall is one of President Trump's signature infrastructure projects aimed at cutting illegal immigration. I'm Roxanne Evans, and this is Fox News.
7: Here's the AM 540 KWMT weatherology forecast. 62 overnight under clear skies, winds out of the south, 8 to 15 miles per hour. Bright sunshine again, Saturday, high of 88, lows around 64, Saturday night. Mainly sunny and dry, Sunday and Monday, mid-80s, Sunday, low 80s by Monday. From the Weatherology Weather Center, I'm meteorologist Jennifer Vuchitsky. Currently 66.
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2: Here's the AM 540 KWMT weatherology forecast. 62 overnight under clear skies, winds out of the south, 8 to 15 miles per hour. Bright sunshine again, Saturday, high of 88, lows around 64, Saturday night. Mainly sunny and dry, Sunday and Monday, mid-80s, Sunday, low 80s by Monday. From the Weatherology Weather Center, I'm meteorologist Jennifer Vucitsky. Currently 66.
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1: Dangerous conditions. I'm Roxanne Evans. Hurricane Isaias made landfall as a Cat 2, bringing more than a foot of rain in Florida. As it marches farther inland, strong winds and heavy rain persist, leaving many without power. Fox Weather's Robert Ray in Destin, Florida.
2: It's really ramped up, and I got to tell you, the winds were just kicking, and we had a little lull, but hey, here we go again on cue with these heavy winds coming through here in Destin, and the rain as well. So you got to brace yourself. We are on high ground on the second floor of a parking garage. We started to feel some of that storm surge come in over the beach. We all had to retreat from that. A bunch of jellyfish actually got pushed up on the white sands of the beaches here in Destin.
1: Isaias has since weakened into a post-tropical cyclone. Florida Governor Ron DeSantis declared a state of emergency across 25 counties. Homeland Security Secretary Mark Wayne Mullen criticizing New York City's immigration policies following the ICE shooting of a Dominican man in the Bronx.
3: 28-year-old Oscar Belgal is in federal custody after being shot in the neck on Thursday by ICE agents who were trying to arrest him. Shortly after the incident, New York City Mayor Zoran Mamdani called for ICE to be abolished.
4: New York City will not stand by while ICE agents shoot New Yorkers.
3: Homeland Security Secretary Mark Wayne Mullen responded.
5: Well, Mayor, if you abolish ICE, who's going to take criminals off the streets of your own town? Who's going to take the murderers and thieves and the gangbangers?
3: Mullen says ICE agents did not know the man's 5-year-old son was in the vehicle when they opened fire. The child was unharmed. In New York City, Tanya J. Powers, Fox News.
1: Two powerful earthquakes rocked Panama Friday, sending residents to the streets. The first was a 7.7 magnitude. Several hours later, a 6.6 quake. 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
2: President Trump reportedly given more options for striking Iran, but says he chose not to for now. During a Columbus Day celebration at the White House, the president once again claiming that the war with Iran will be ending soon.
3: They have no military. They have no Navy. They have no Air Force. They have no anti-aircraft things. They have. We took out yesterday 28 million barrels. I think we took out more than we've ever taken out at any time, including before the war with the Hormuz Strait.
2: The president now says he does not plan on launching any new strikes on Iran before the midterm elections in November. The war started more than 7 months ago with little progress on a diplomatic solution as both sides remain far apart in their demands. The Pentagon announcing the firing squad execution of the man convicted of carrying out the Fort Hood shooting would be live streamed, but Vice President J.D. Vance suggested that may not be final.
4: I've seen his announcements. I don't know that that's actually going to happen. Let's sort of see what I think it's going to happen in December when he's executed. But what I try to remind people is, look, this is a guy who committed, in my view, the worst terrorist attack on American soil outside of 9/11.
2: Well, the Fort Hood shooting left 13 people dead and 32 injured at the Texas military base in 2009. And some Texas landowners in the Big Bend region of the state have managed to slow construction of President Trump's border wall down to a crawl. Many of them say the wall is a waste of money since there aren't many border crossings there. Others say the wall will do extensive environmental damage. They have been refusing to cooperate with government surveyors, protesting at county meetings, and gearing up for court battles. The border wall is one of President Trump's signature infrastructure projects aimed at cutting illegal immigration. I'm Roxanne Evans, and this is Fox News.
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9: Here's the AM 540 KWMT weatherology forecast. 62 overnight under clear skies, winds out of the south, 8 to 15 miles per hour. Bright sunshine again, Saturday, high of 88, lows around 64, Saturday night. Mainly sunny and dry, Sunday and Monday, mid-80s, Sunday, low 80s by Monday. From the Weatherology Weather Center, I'm meteorologist Jennifer Vucitsky. Right now, 66.
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1: Here's the AM 540 KWMT weatherology forecast. 62 overnight under clear skies, winds out of the south, 8 to 15 miles per hour. Bright sunshine again, Saturday, high of 88, lows around 64, Saturday night. Mainly sunny and dry, Sunday and Monday, mid-80s, Sunday, low 80s by Monday. From the Weatherology Weather Center, I'm meteorologist Jennifer Vuchitsky. Right now, 66.
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0: Here's the AM 540 KWMT weatherology forecast. 62 overnight under clear skies, winds out of the south, 8 to 15 miles per hour. Bright sunshine again, Saturday, high of 88, lows around 64, Saturday night. Mainly sunny and dry, Sunday and Monday, mid-80s, Sunday, low 80s by Monday. From the Weatherology Weather Center, I'm meteorologist Jennifer Vuchitsky. Right now, 66.
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1: Isai is losing steam. I'm Deborah Valentine, Fox News. The National Hurricane Center says Isaias is now downgraded to a post-tropical cyclone after making landfall near Destin, Florida Friday night as a Category 2 hurricane. It's also impacting Alabama. Fox's Caroline Ellett has more from Navarre Beach, Florida.
2: We are now going on 5 hours without power. That's what we're seeing across the entire panhandle this morning. And the latest we have from FPL is about half a million customers in Florida are still without power. So Escambia County, just to the west of us, as well as where we are in Santa Rosa County, really is seeing the highest numbers of outages in the state. Emergency management officials tell us there's around 50 roads countywide that are closed off right now. And that's because of just how many power lines and trees came down during this storm.
1: Fox Weather's Asher Red is in Birmingham, Alabama.
3: Wind gusts up to 30 miles an hour, sustained winds of 20 miles an hour. And that number has been trending upwards for the past few hours now. And it will continue to trend upwards till about 4 a.m. to 8 a.m. Central Time. And at about that time, we'll start to see those gusts top out between 40 and 60 miles an hour. Now, that is plenty of speed to knock down trees and cause those long-term power outages. About 300,000 people across the state of Alabama are without power right now. Most of it is contained to the bottom half of the state.
1: After Alabama, Isaias is forecast to impact the Tennessee Valley. Florida's Governor Ron DeSantis declared a state of emergency across 25 counties, mobilizing emergency response personnel and issuing mandatory evacuation orders ahead of Isaias. 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
1: Simon has strengthened to a Category 4 hurricane. According to the National Hurricane Center, it's expected to make landfall along Mexico's west central coast early Sunday. Multiple people are dead following a mass shooting at a house in Erie, Pennsylvania, Friday evening. Erie's police chief is Rick Laura.
7: Our hearts are with the victims, their families, and everyone affected by this tragedy. There are no words that can be adequately express the magnitude of the loss of life here.
1: Chief Laura says the suspected shooter is dead from a self-inflicted gunshot wound. The investigation is ongoing. A motive is unclear. Data centers and artificial intelligence are a big focus of swing state campaigns ahead of the midterms, especially in Ohio.
8: Before the Senate left to campaign for midterms, they voted against the Ratepayer Protection Act, which would have required states to consider requiring tech companies to pay for their own grid upgrades in order to power data centers. It was authored by Ohio Republican Senator John Husted, who told the Fox News Rundown podcast,
9: Chuck Schumer didn't want Republicans and certainly didn't want me to solve an affordability problem right before the election.
8: Democrats complained it was voluntary for states and had no teeth.
9: 24 states have already taken action on this, so we didn't want to reverse and like put one size fits all federal solution in for the states that had already done it.
8: The Ratepayer Protection Act passed the House 417-3. Jessica Rosenthal, Fox News.
1: Russian strikes killed at least 8 people in Ukraine's Zaporizhia region, officials said Saturday, a day after U.S. President Trump announced a deal to buy Russian diesel that Kyiv warned would help bankroll Moscow's war in Ukraine. 3 children were among the 8 people killed. 2 powerful 7.7 and 6.6 magnitude earthquakes in a series of aftershocks roiled southern Panama Friday afternoon, collapsing buildings near the epicenter and prompting evacuations. Panama's president reported no deaths, however, cautioned that could change. I'm Deborah Valentine. This is Fox News.
10: Here's the AM 540 KWMT weatherology forecast. 88 today, under sunny skies. Southerly winds 10 to 15 miles per hour.

0: hour. Tonight, 64. Highs level off around 86. Tomorrow, mainly sunny. Mainly sunny and dry, Monday and Tuesday, low 80s. Monday, upper 60s by Tuesday. From the Weatherology Weather Center, I'm meteorologist Jennifer Vujicic. Right now, it's 64 degrees.
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1: Here's the AM 540 KWMT weatherology forecast. 88 today, under sunny skies. Southerly winds 10 to 15 miles per hour. Tonight, 64. Highs level off around 86. Tomorrow, mainly sunny. Mainly sunny and dry Monday and Tuesday. Low 80s. Monday, upper 60s by Tuesday. From the Weatherology Weather Center, I'm meteorologist Jennifer Vujicic. Right now, it's 64 degrees.
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0: Here's the AM 540 KWMT weatherology forecast. 88 today, under sunny skies. Southerly winds 10 to 15 miles per hour. Tonight, 64. Highs level off around 86. Tomorrow, mainly sunny. Mainly sunny and dry, Monday and Tuesday, low 80s. Monday, upper 60s by Tuesday. From the Weatherology Weather Center, I'm meteorologist Jennifer Vucicki. Right now, it's 64 degrees.
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0: now downgraded to a post-tropical cyclone after making landfall near Destin, Florida Friday night as a Category 2 hurricane. It's also impacting Alabama. Fox's Caroline Ellett has more from Navarre Beach, Florida.
1: We are now going on 5 hours without power. That's what we're seeing across the entire panhandle this morning. And the latest we have from FPL is about 500,000 customers in Florida are still without power. So Escambia County, just to the west of us, as well as where we are in Santa Rosa County, really is seeing the highest numbers of outages in the state. Emergency management officials tell us there's around 50 roads countywide that are closed off right now. And that's because of just how many power lines and trees came down during this storm.
0: Fox Weather's Asher Red is in Birmingham, Alabama.
2: Wind gusts up to 30 miles an hour, sustained winds of 20 miles an hour. And that number has been trending upwards for the past few hours now. And it will continue to trend upwards till about 4 a.m. to 8 a.m. Central Time. And at about that time, we'll start to see those gusts top out between 40 and 60 miles an hour. Now, that is plenty of speed to knock down trees and cause those long-term power outages. About 300,000 people across the state of Alabama are without power right now. Most of it is contained to the bottom half of the state.
0: After Alabama, Isaias is forecast to impact the Tennessee Valley. Florida's Governor Ron DeSantis declared a state of emergency across 25 counties, mobilizing emergency response personnel and issuing mandatory evacuation orders ahead of Isaias. 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
0: Simon has strengthened to a Category 4 hurricane. According to the National Hurricane Center, it's expected to make landfall along Mexico's west central coast early Sunday. Multiple people are dead following a mass shooting at a house in Erie, Pennsylvania Friday evening. Erie's police chief is Rick Laura.
7: Our hearts are with the victims, their families, and everyone affected by this tragedy. There are no words that can be adequately express the magnitude of the loss of life here.
0: Chief Laura says the suspected shooter is dead from a self-inflicted gunshot wound. The investigation is ongoing. A motive is unclear. Data centers and artificial intelligence are a big focus of swing state campaigns ahead of the midterms, especially in Ohio.
8: Before the Senate left to campaign for midterms, they voted against the Ratepayer Protection Act, which would have required states to consider requiring tech companies to pay for their own grid upgrades in order to power data centers. It was authored by Ohio Republican Senator John Husted, who told the Fox News Rundown podcast,
9: Chuck Schumer didn't want Republicans and certainly didn't want me to solve an affordability problem right before the election.
8: Democrats complained it was voluntary for states and had no teeth.
9: 24 states have already taken action on this, so we didn't want to reverse and like put one size fits all federal solution in for the states that had already done it.
8: The Ratepayer Protection Act passed the House 417-3. Jessica Rosenthal, Fox News.
0: Russian strikes killed at least 8 people in Ukraine's Zaporizhia region, officials said Saturday, a day after U.S. President Trump announced a deal to buy Russian diesel that Kyiv warned would help bankroll Moscow's war in Ukraine. 3 children were among the 8 people killed. 2 powerful 7.7 and 6.6 magnitude earthquakes in a series of aftershocks roiled southern Panama Friday afternoon, collapsing buildings near the epicenter and prompting evacuations. Panama's president reported no deaths, however, cautioned that could change. I'm Deborah Valentine. This is Fox News.
10: 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Southerly winds 10 to 15.

0: miles per hour. Tonight, 64. Highs level off around 86. Tomorrow, mainly sunny. Mainly sunny and dry Monday and Tuesday. Low 80s. Monday, upper 60s by Tuesday. From the Weatherology Weather Center, I'm meteorologist Jennifer Vujicic. Currently, 64.
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1: Here's the AM 540 KWMT weatherology forecast. 88 today, under sunny skies. Southerly winds, 10 to 15 miles per hour. Tonight, 64. Highs level off around 86. Tomorrow, mainly sunny. Mainly sunny and dry, Monday and Tuesday. Low 80s, Monday, upper 60s by Tuesday. From the Weatherology Weather Center, I'm meteorologist Jennifer Vujicic. Currently, 64.
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0: Here's the AM 540 KWMT weatherology forecast. 88 today under sunny skies. Southerly winds 10 to 15 miles per hour. Tonight, 64. Highs level off around 86. Tomorrow, mainly sunny. Mainly sunny and dry Monday and Tuesday. Low 80s. Monday, upper 60s by Tuesday. From the Weatherology Weather Center, I'm meteorologist Jennifer Vucicki. Currently, 64.
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1: Aging the damage. I'm Paul Stevens, Fox News. Isai is weakening to now a post-tropical cyclone after slamming into the Florida Gulf Coast last night, Friday, as a Cat 2 hurricane. The storm leaving widespread damage, flooding in hundreds of thousands without power. Fox's Jonathan Seri in Panama City Beach, Florida, with a look at the damage.
2: We did experience a moderate storm surge. This utility shed associated with one of the resorts here, it just got knocked on its side just by the storm surge coming through. And then this boardwalk, ordinarily several feet away from the water, the waves came up and caused some, I would say, superficial damage, because when you're looking at the main structures of these hotels and many of these homes here, they are built up on stilts. They're elevated. The significant portions of the structures are. And they stayed very well intact. Here in Florida, over the years, as they learn more about how buildings were respond to hurricanes, the building codes have improved.
1: Meantime, Hurricane Simon strengthening into a dangerous Category 4 storm as it approaches the Pacific coast of Mexico. Winds reaching 145 miles an hour with landfall possible late today or tomorrow on Sunday. New details in the cause of death for two students at the University of Mississippi. Toxicology reports revealed in court documents on Friday in a court filing against the father and son vape store owners accused of selling drugs connected to those overdose deaths. Prosecutors saying, quote, the toxicology reports of the deceased victims showed the same three substances present, all of which are found in Smack's Mango Breeze pills. The 18-year-old store owner was granted a $20,000 bond. A judge ruling his father will remain in custody ahead of a trial. 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
1: A mass shooting in Erie, Pennsylvania on Friday.
6: Erie Police Chief Rich Lohr explains where victims were discovered.
7: It's a horrific scene. There was a large loss of life inside that residence and outside that residence.
6: The chief confirmed that the gunman is among the victims.
7: The suspect is deceased. It appears to be a self-inflicted gunshot wound.
6: An investigation continues. Deborah Valentine, Fox News.
1: Russian strikes killing at least 8 people in Ukraine's Zaporizhia region. According to Ukrainian officials, 3 children reportedly among those killed. The attacks coming just one day after President Trump announced a deal to buy Russian diesel. Kyiv had warned that that will only help bankroll Moscow's continued war. A powerful 7.7 magnitude earthquake hitting Panama on Friday, damaging buildings and forcing evacuations. The quake hitting the country's central region while shaking was felt as far away as Panama City and neighboring Colombia as well. A second powerful quake measuring 6.6 followed hours later. Several folks injured. No deaths, though, have been confirmed. Tsunami warnings issued for parts of Central and South America have since been lifted. Officials continue, they say, to assess the ongoing damage. President Trump has named a new press secretary.
8: The president says he's appointed Katie Zachariah as White House press secretary, filling the position left vacant since the departure of Caroline Leavitt in August. Zechariah is a senior communications advisor to the Trump Media and Technology Group that runs Truth Social. She was also a spokesperson for the Department of Homeland Security and is a frequent conservative commentator on cable news outlets, including the Fox News Channel. In a social media post, the president writes he is confident Zechariah will deliver strong results for the country, saying she has the respect of and will work fantastically well with the media, the American people, and the administration. At the White House, Jared Halpern, Fox News.
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9: Here's the AM 540 KWMT weatherology forecast. 88 today under sunny skies. Southerly winds 10 to 15 miles per hour. Tonight, 64. Highs level off around 86. Tomorrow, mainly sunny. Mainly sunny and dry Monday and Tuesday. Low 80s. Monday, upper 60s by Tuesday. From the Weatherology Weather Center, I'm meteorologist Jennifer Vucicki. Currently, 66.
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1: Here's the AM 540 KWMT weatherology forecast. 88 today, under sunny skies. Southerly winds, 10 to 15 miles per hour. Tonight, 64. Highs level off around 86. Tomorrow, mainly sunny. Mainly sunny and dry, Monday and Tuesday, low 80s. Monday, upper 60s by Tuesday. From the Weatherology Weather Center, I'm meteorologist Jennifer Vujicki. Currently, 66.
2: You know what? My rec league goalie says he plays for the love of the game. You gave up 6 goals last week, Steve.

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0: Here's the AM 540 KWMT weatherology forecast. 88 today, under sunny skies. Southerly winds, 10 to 15 miles per hour. Tonight, 64. Highs level off around 86. Tomorrow, mainly sunny. Mainly sunny and dry, Monday and Tuesday, low 80s. Monday, upper 60s by Tuesday. From the Weatherology Weather Center, I'm meteorologist Jennifer Vucicki. Currently, 66.
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1: Aging the damage. I'm Paul Stevens, Fox News. Isai is weakening to now a post-tropical cyclone after slamming into the Florida Gulf Coast last night, Friday, as a Cat 2 hurricane. The storm leaving widespread damage, flooding in hundreds of thousands without power. Fox's Jonathan Seri in Panama City Beach, Florida, with a look at the damage.
2: We did experience a moderate storm surge. This utility shed associated with one of the resorts here, it just got knocked on its side just by the storm surge coming through. And then this boardwalk, ordinarily several feet away from the water, the waves came up and caused some, I would say, superficial damage, because when you're looking at the main structures of these hotels and many of these homes here, they are built up on stilts. They're elevated. The significant portions of the structures are. And they stayed very well intact. Here in Florida, over the years, as they learn more about how buildings were respond to hurricanes, the building codes have improved.
1: Meantime, Hurricane Simon strengthening into a dangerous Category 4 storm as it approaches the Pacific coast of Mexico. Winds reaching 145 miles an hour with landfall possible late today or tomorrow on Sunday. New details in the cause of death for two students at the University of Mississippi. Toxicology reports revealed in court documents on Friday in a court filing against the father and son vape store owners accused of selling drugs connected to those overdose deaths. Prosecutors saying, quote, the toxicology reports of the deceased victims showed the same three substances present, all of which are found in Smack's Mango Breeze pills. The 18-year-old store owner was granted a $20,000 bond. A judge ruling his father will remain in custody ahead of a trial. 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
1: A mass shooting in Erie, Pennsylvania on Friday.
6: Erie Police Chief Rich Lohr explains where victims were discovered.
7: It's a horrific scene. There was a large loss of life inside that residence and outside that residence.
6: The chief confirmed that the gunman is among the victims.
7: The suspect is deceased. It appears to be a self-inflicted gunshot wound.
6: An investigation continues. Deborah Valentine, Fox News.
1: Russian strikes killing at least 8 people in Ukraine's Zaporizhia region. According to Ukrainian officials, 3 children reportedly among those killed. The attacks coming just one day after President Trump announced a deal to buy Russian diesel. Kyiv had warned that that will only help bankroll Moscow's continued war. A powerful 7.7 magnitude earthquake hitting Panama on Friday, damaging buildings and forcing evacuations. The quake hitting the country's central region while shaking was felt as far away as Panama City and neighboring Colombia as well. A second powerful quake measuring 6.6 followed hours later. Several folks injured. No deaths, though, have been confirmed. Tsunami warnings issued for parts of Central and South America have since been lifted. Officials continue, they say, to assess the ongoing damage. President Trump has named a new press secretary.
8: The president says he's appointed Katie Zachariah as White House press secretary, filling the position left vacant since the departure of Caroline Levitt in August. Zachariah is a senior communications advisor to the Trump Media and Technology Group that runs Truth Social. She was also a spokesperson for the Department of Homeland Security and is a frequent conservative commentator on cable news outlets, including the Fox News Channel. In a social media post, the president writes he is confident Zachariah will deliver strong results for the country, saying she has the respect of and will work fantastically well with the media, the American people, and the administration. That's the White House. Jared Halpern, Fox News.
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9: Here's the AM 540 KWMT weatherology forecast. 88 today, under sunny skies. Southerly winds, 10 to 15 miles per hour. Tonight, 64. Highs level off around 86. Tomorrow, mainly sunny. Mainly sunny and dry, Monday and Tuesday, low 80s. Monday, upper 60s by Tuesday. From the Weatherology Weather Center, I'm meteorologist Jennifer Vujitsky. Currently, it's 64 degrees.
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The George Jones, The Door, True Country, 540 KWMT. And if you had the radio on just a few minutes ago, we heard from Moon Mulligan, a classic tune called I'll Sail My Ship Alone. Hi, everyone. Good morning. Dale in with the music. The Saturday Morning Oldies Show, the SMOS, that's what we call it here. Here are the Oaks, Oak Ridge Boys.

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0: We've got a child of the 50s working this morning, old Dale. Little 50s music for you right there, Webb Pierce.
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0: meditate on. Understand your man. You hear me talking, man? 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
1: 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Hear what I'm saying? Johnny Cash, True Country, KWMT. Checking my birthday list on this Saturday, October 10. Born on this date, 1958, Seminole, Texas, Tanya Tucker. Had her first hit, remember that one, Delta Dawn, back in 1972. She was only 13 years old. Born in 1957 on this date, songwriter Tony Arata. He's written some hit songs for folks like Patti Loveless, Tracy Yearwood, Reba, Hal Ketchum, Oak Ridge Boys, Randy Travis, Garth Brooks. He wrote The Dance, I'd Have Had to Miss the Dance. And one more, John Prine, songwriter, folk singer, born on this date, 1946. John Prine, he is admired, was admired by many people. John passed away back in 2020. Some of the songs he wrote over on the countryside here, John wrote I Just Want to Dance with You for George Strait. He also wrote the song Paradise. Daddy, won't you take me back to Muhlenberg County, Paradise, Kentucky. True song, really. True story in that song written by John Prine. True Country, KWMT.
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Oh, yeah, there's Ronnie Millsap, True Country KWMT. 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Here's Barbara Mandrell.

There's Farron Young, a little 50s music for you. You've got a child of the 50s here working this morning on the radio, 540 KWMT, Iowa's largest daytime radio coverage. 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
1: Gauging the damage, I'm Paul Stevens, Fox News. Isai is weakening to now a post-tropical cyclone after slamming into the Florida Gulf Coast last night, Friday, as a Cat 2 hurricane. The storm leaving widespread damage, flooding in hundreds of thousands without power. Fox's Jonathan Seri in Panama City Beach, Florida, with a look at the damage.
2: We did experience a moderate storm surge. This utility shed associated with one of the resorts here, it just got knocked on its side just by the storm surge coming through. And then this boardwalk, ordinarily several feet away from the water, the waves came up and caused some, I would say, superficial damage, because when you're looking at the main structures of these hotels and many of these homes here, they are built up on stilts. They're elevated. The significant portions of the structures are. And they stayed very well intact. Here in Florida, over the years, as they learn more about how buildings were respond to hurricanes, the building codes have improved.
1: Meantime, Hurricane Simon strengthening into a dangerous Category 4 storm as it approaches the Pacific coast of Mexico. Winds reaching 145 miles an hour with landfall possible late today or tomorrow on Sunday. New details in the cause of death for two students at the University of Mississippi. Toxicology reports revealed in court documents on Friday in a court filing against the father and son vape store owners accused of selling drugs connected to those overdose deaths. Prosecutors saying, quote, the toxicology reports of the deceased victims showed the same three substances present, all of which are found in Smack's Mango Breeze pills. The 18-year-old store owner was granted a $20,000 bond. A judge ruling his father will remain in custody ahead of a trial. 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
1: A mass shooting in Erie, Pennsylvania on Friday.
6: Erie Police Chief Rich Lohr explains where victims were discovered.
7: It's a horrific scene. There was a large loss of life inside that residence and outside that residence.
6: The chief confirmed that the gunman is among the victims.
7: The suspect is deceased. It appears to be a self-inflicted gunshot wound.
6: An investigation continues. Deborah Valentine, Fox News.
1: Russian strikes killing at least 8 people in Ukraine's Zaporizhia region, according to Ukrainian officials. 3 children reportedly among those killed. The attacks coming just one day after President Trump announced a deal to buy Russian diesel. Kyiv had warned that that will only help bankroll Moscow's continued war. A powerful 7.7 magnitude earthquake hitting Panama on Friday, damaging buildings and forcing evacuations. The quake hitting the country's central region while shaking was felt as far away as Panama City and neighboring Colombia as well. A second powerful quake measuring 6.6 followed hours later. Several folks injured. No deaths, though, have been confirmed. Tsunami warnings issued for parts of Central and South America have since been lifted. Officials continue, they say, to assess the ongoing damage. President Trump has named a new press secretary.
8: The president says he's appointed Katie Zachariah as White House press secretary, filling the position left vacant since the departure of Caroline Leavitt in August. Zechariah is a senior communications advisor to the Trump Media and Technology Group that runs Truth Social. She was also a spokesperson for the Department of Homeland Security and is a frequent conservative commentator on cable news outlets, including the Fox News Channel. In a social media post, the president writes he is confident Zechariah will deliver strong results for the country, saying she has the respect of and will work fantastically well with the media, the American people, and the administration. At the White House, Jared Halpern, Fox News.
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9: Here's the AM 540 KWMT weatherology forecast. High of 88 today under sunny skies, south winds 10 to 20 miles per hour. Clear skies tonight, lows around 64. Lots of sunshine tomorrow, highs around 86. Mainly sunny skies and dry Monday and Tuesday, low 80s. Monday, upper 60s by Tuesday. From the Weatherology Weather Center, I'm meteorologist Jennifer Vuchitsky. Currently, it's 69 degrees.
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There's TG, TG Shepherd, TD here, Tim Dale Eicher, the Saturday Morning Oldies Show. I want to add my congratulations to our Feed the Farmer Week number 3 winners this past Friday. Chad and Danae Peterson, they farm near Schleswig, Iowa, over there in Crawford County. And they had a great get-together there, a great meal, prime rib, furnished by the Crawford County Cattlemen, prepared by Tiny's on the Green in Denison. Now, week number 4 is about to get underway, and I'm going to let you know the counties we're going to this coming week. Week number 4, Adair, Clark, Decatur, Madison, Ringgold, Taylor, and Union counties. So if you're an active farmer in one of those counties, be sure and get signed up next week. They could be bringing lunch to your place on Friday. 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

0: Wish I'd been a cowboy. I always wanted to be. He liked Gene and Roy. There's Gene Autry, Tim Dale here, True Country, 540 KWMT. Gene singing, Just Hang My Head and Cry. Well, I want to remind you, going on today, here in the Fort Dodge area, it is the Daybreak Rotary Club's Bowl of Chili and Jumbo Cinnamon Roll Dinner. It's going on today from 11:30 till 6:30 at the First Presbyterian Church here in Fort Dodge. Tickets are $10. It's a drive-through dinner only. All proceeds go back to community projects. How about a bowl of chili and a jumbo cinnamon roll? That's today, 11:30 to 6:30, First Presbyterian Church here in Fort Dodge. The Daybreak Rotary Club putting that on.
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good things. Here's David Houston, little 60s music for you, late 60s, True Country, KWMT. Taking you back to, let's go back to the early 70s. He had a lot of hits then, but actually his hits started way before that. Talking about Freddie Hart, here's Freddie.

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the general store when a silly thing I seen. They make them in the city. It's called a magazine. I turned to page 32 and look at what I found.

I won't go hunting with you, Jake, but I'll go chasing women. Jimmy Dean, True Country, KWMT. Had a tune for you from Bill Anderson. Here's Bill, and it's a duet with Jan Howard.

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0: Or you could have heard a heartbreak. 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
1: You know, I've always believed that when you feel something, especially something good for someone, you shouldn't keep it from them. You should let them know. But I also believe that if you think it's love, there's really no need to bring it up if you know there's no chance for it to grow. But it seems like I'm always coming up with contradictions. Because now I find that what I believe and what I feel are two very different things. And those feelings that I've kept all to myself want to come out now, even though they've changed. So you see, I guess I was right in one way that I never told you this. And I don't really know why I'm telling you now, but I just kind of like you to know that there could have been a you and me. I might have changed my life for you, and you might have changed for me.

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You're honest, sincere, compassionate, not afraid to be too gentle and not afraid to be too strong. And you've got that certain kind of something that people are always looking for and rarely find and never seem to get enough of. And somehow, it doesn't seem wrong to tell you that. No, we've never kissed and never touched each other.

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And though I'll use my better judgment again and never mail this letter, I still kind of wanted you to know.

Here's a song I wrote on a plane between Dallas and Austin. Going to El Paso. Whoops. Now this is what gave us the idea to come down here. This is a song about a guy that probably did as much for our kind of music as anybody.

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1: About a million power outages. I'm Pam Puso, Fox News. What was Hurricane Isaias is moving through Alabama after battering the Florida panhandle.
2: Even now, there's still being some tree limbs, especially where we are right now in Mobile, that still may be, you know, broken at the top, hasn't fallen through the entire layer of the tree, if you will, that with the winds that we're still seeing through this afternoon, still we could see some branches come on down. So just be mindful as you're out and about and you're traveling not just throughout parts of Mobile, Alabama, but the entire state. We still have over 315,000 customers without power. Here where we are in Mobile County, we have over 35,000 customers still without power. We, of course, were under curfews. Those curfews have been lifted, meaning that folks are going to start getting out and about.
1: Fox Weather's Michael Estime. New reports are shedding light on the deaths of two students at Ole Miss.
3: The toxicology details come from a motion from federal prosecutors to keep the father and son vape store owners accused of selling those drugs linked to the overdose deaths locked up pending their trials. So in that court filing, prosecutors write this quote: the toxicology reports of the deceased victim showed the same three substances present, all of which are found in the S-Max Mango Breeze pills. And, quote, there is also probable cause to believe these drugs caused two overdose deaths in Oxford, Mississippi. The government proved that there was probable cause that the lab tested drugs taken by the two overdose victims were the same type drugs that were seized from the Moslas, the owner of that vape store, during a court authorized search warrant. 18-year-old Aiden Hamilton and 20-year-old Robert Strang both passed away last month from apparent overdoses.
1: That's Fox's Chanley Painter. Both store owners face federal drug charges. The son has been granted bond. 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
1: Nine people, including two children, are reportedly dead following a mass shooting in Erie, Pennsylvania. Witnesses say a gunman opened fire outside a home last night, killing two women before heading inside. Police and SWAT teams surrounded the house where more gunshots were heard. Officers later entered the home and discovered several more bodies, including the gunman's, who was apparently killed by a self-inflicted gunshot wound. Investigators now working to piece together what led to the shooting. Authorities have not identified the victims, nor determined a motive. One Philadelphia police officer is dead. Another is fighting for his life after authorities say they were ambushed while responding to a call about a person with a gun. Police say the officers came under heavy gunfire in West Philly early this morning. One officer, a father of five, was shot 12 times. His partner, a father of two, was shot 3 times. The suspect allegedly fired at additional officers before hiding in a tree where he eventually surrendered. 3 guns were recovered. President Trump is continuing his midterm campaign tour after rallying in upstate New York.
16: He returns to Ohio next week, followed by stops in Alaska, Arizona, and Montana. It comes on the heels of his rally in Syracuse, New York, where he urged Republicans to turn out for Republican gubernatorial nominee Bruce Blakeman. Polls show Democratic Governor Kathy Hochul leads Blakeman, but the president once again telling voters to

0: pretend he's on the ballot, and he's promising direct help to the state if Blakeman is elected. The president also touted a deal to obtain diesel from Russia as voters feel frustration over the economy and high gas prices. He says Russia will give 300,000 tons of diesel fuel, followed by 500,000 tons in November and 1 million immediately thereafter.
1: That's Fox's Madeline Rivera reporting from Washington. The president heads to Tennessee today. I'm Pam Russo, and this is Fox News. Here's the AM 540 KWMT weatherology forecast. High of 88 today under sunny skies, south winds 10 to 20 miles per hour. Clear skies tonight, lows around 64. Lots of sunshine tomorrow, highs around 86. Mainly sunny skies and dry Monday and Tuesday, low 80s, Monday upper 60s by Tuesday. From the Weatherology Weather Center, I'm meteorologist Jennifer Vujicic. Currently 72.
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I'm Dale. Let's take a look at what's going on at the Lake Robbins Ballroom tonight, down there at Woodward. Actually, tonight's program to be announced. So, that's all I can tell you. But I can tell you what's going on there Sunday afternoon. It's big band time at the Lake Robbins Ballroom, 5 o'clock on Sunday. And actually, this Sunday is starting at 3 o'clock. That's because it's a big birthday party going on, so they'll start at 3, all right? It's 3 o'clock on Sunday with the big band music. They're going to have two big band groups there, celebrating Galen Sudik's 85th birthday. How about that? This Sunday, they'll start at 3 o'clock instead of 5 like usual. Happy birthday to Galen, 85, and still playing music. All right. True Country KWMT, back to music on Saturday morning. Here's George Strait.

0: Gypsy Country for sure, right there. Floyd Tillman, each night at 9. I'm Dale saying congratulations again to our Feed the Farmer Week Number 3 winners yesterday, Chad and Danae Peterson. They farm near Schleswig, Iowa, over there in Crawford County. And they enjoyed a great meal there today, not just lunch, but a great meal. Prime rib, provided by the Crawford County Cattlemen, prepared by Tiny's on the Green in Denison. And so, we begin Week Number 4 of Feed the Farmer next week. Let me give you the counties right now. And if you're an active farmer in one of these counties, you want to get signed up. Talking about these counties: Adair, Clark, Decatur, Madison, Ringgold, Taylor, and Union. Those are the counties for next week, Week Number 4 of Feed the Farmer.
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0: Well, his name is Billy Bayou. 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

Well, can you spell it? Mississippi, Red Foley right there, giving us a little spelling lesson. True Country KWMT. I've got some 50s music for you right here. The Browns, Jim, Ed, Maxine, and Bonnie.

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I'm Dale, the Saturday morning oldies show. Let's go down to South Texas, Freddie Fender.

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1: Winding down. I'm Paul Stevens, Fox News. Esai is pushing inland through Alabama after leaving a trail of destruction along the Florida Panhandle. Fox's Jonathan Seri in Panama City Beach, Florida, with a look at the damage.
2: I'm told the storm surge here was in excess of 5.5 feet, and so that did some damage just to some of the beach access areas. The good news is that the structures here held up very well. Florida statewide has improved building codes as they learn more about hurricanes and withstanding hurricanes. These newer buildings, you can go through a powerful storm, not lose any windows, and certainly our hotel held up very well. Very few downed trees, in fact. As the storm was moving in yesterday, when it was still daylight, we saw utility crews coming in, driving into a safe staging area so they can be deployed during daylight today to restore power.
1: And President Trump approving an emergency declaration for Florida and for Alabama. Nine people, including two kids, reportedly dead following a mass shooting in Erie, Pennsylvania. Witnesses say a gunman opened fire outside a home last night, killing two women before heading inside. Police and SWAT teams surrounding the house where more gunshots were heard. Officers later entering the home and finding several more bodies, including the gunman who apparently died from a self-inflicted gunshot wound. Erie Police Chief Rick Lora confirming the victims were found in and around that home.
3: It's a horrific scene. There was a large loss of life inside that residence and outside that residence.
1: Investigators now working to figure this all out, to piece together what led to the shooting, including whether the gunman knew any of the victims. Authorities have not yet ID'd those kills or determined a motive. 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
1: Two police officers in Philadelphia remained in critical condition after being ambushed while responding to a report of a man with a gun early this morning. One officer, a 33-year-old father of five, was shot 12 times. His 40-year-old partner shot 3 times. Despite earlier conflicting reports that one officer had died, Philadelphia's police commissioner confirming that both are alive. The suspect allegedly fired at more officers before hiding in a tree where SWAT officers took him into custody. Three guns were recovered. Saudi Arabia's main airport in Riyadh evacuated this morning following another reported attack. Officials say air traffic was halted after explosions rocked the capital. The airport has been targeted repeatedly by Iran-backed Houthi rebels, although the group has not claimed responsibility for that attack that happened earlier today. President Trump stumping in Tennessee this evening ahead of November's midterms. Fox's Madeline Rivera in D.C. with details on which Republican candidates he's campaigning for and who's hitting the campaign trail for Democrats.
7: Senator Elizabeth Warren is appearing in two town halls with Michigan Democratic Senate nominee Abdul El-Sayed. And Senator Bernie Sanders is holding a rally with Maine Democratic Senate nominee Troy Jackson. President Trump hitting

0: campaign trail too. So he's heading to Tennessee next week. He's set to head to Ohio, Alaska, Arizona, and Montana. This follows his rally in Syracuse, New York yesterday, where he drummed up support for Republican gubernatorial nominee Bruce Blakeman. The president was joined by Mike Tyson, who rode on Air Force One. The president also touted a deal to obtain diesel from Russia as voters feel frustration over the economy and high gas prices. He says Russia will give 300,000 tons of diesel fuel, followed by 500,000 tons in November and 1 million immediately thereafter.
1: And Ukraine's President Volodymyr Zelensky criticizing that deal, telling Axios it was, quote, not fair and not honest, unquote. I'm Paul Stevens. This is Fox News.
2: Here's the AM 540 KWMT weatherology forecast. High of 88 today, under sunny skies, south winds 10 to 20 miles per hour. Clear skies tonight, lows around 64. Lots of sunshine tomorrow, highs around 86. Mainly sunny skies and dry Monday and Tuesday, low 80s. Monday, upper 60s by Tuesday. From the Weatherology Weather Center, I'm meteorologist Jennifer Vujicic. Currently, it's 78 degrees.
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0: Bob Wilson, the Texas Playboys, as Waylon said in song one time, when you're down in Texas, Bob Wills is still the king. All right, True Country KWMT. 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
3: Iowa Senate candidates Ashley Hinson shows up every day to fight for Iowa. 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

There you have Dave and Sugar, Two Country KWMT. Got the Oak Ridge Boys coming up for you. The Oak Ridge Boys have a brand new album out. It is called Buried Treasures. Now, the Oaks are still out there entertaining over 50 years. They've been working all up and down the road, and they're still going strong. So, the Oak Ridge Boys, Buried Treasures, keep that in mind. Looks like the release date for that is October 30th, the end of the month here. And the recently appeared on the Grand Ole Opry, and they're set to be there again soon. The Oak Ridge Boys, let's play a tune from the boys. Here they are.

0: Classic country for you, Ray Price. Whispering Bill, Bill Anderson, of course, writer of that song, one of his first successes as a songwriter back in the day. Back in the 50s, City Lights in 1958. You got a child of the 50s working here this morning on the radio, Old Dale, your true country station, home of the country legends.
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13: Out here in Iowa, we're used to some bull, but liberal politician Josh Turek is really full of Turek voted to let Iowa law enforcement refuse to cooperate with ICE to remove dangerous illegal aliens from Iowa communities. 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

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Eddie Arnold, Just a Little Lovin' Will Go a Long Way. Your true country station, KWMT, Dale's Saturday morning session here. We've got Bob Wills' younger brother here, Johnny Lee Wills, with the band.

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1: The storm was deadly. I'm Pam Husso, Fox News. Hurricane Isaias made landfall in Florida overnight and has turned deadly. Fox's Jonathan Seri in Panama City Beach, Florida, with more.
2: Authorities are confirming two deaths in connection with this storm. The Escambia County Sheriff's Office, that's in the Pensacola area, says that overnight, during the brunt of the storm and the heavy winds, a tree fell onto a home. A woman was found dead inside. The other fatality that we know about occurred far inland. This is in the Birmingham, Alabama area, where emergency management officials say that a tree fell on a home, trapping several people.

0: inside. One of them was killed. In the meantime, residents are waking up and assessing the damage. And the closer to Pensacola you go, you are going to see more damage.
1: Around a million people are without power due to the storm. A Philadelphia police officer is dead and another is wounded after being ambushed while responding to a report of a man with a gun early this morning. The officer killed was a 40-year-old, 10-year veteran of the force and father of two. His 33-year-old partner was shot 12 times and is hospitalized. The suspect is in custody and three guns have been recovered. Saudi Arabia's main airport in the capital city of Riyadh was reportedly evacuated Saturday following another attack. Regional officials say air traffic was halted after at least two explosions rocked the city. The airport has been targeted repeatedly by Iran-backed Houthi rebels in neighboring Yemen. Earlier attacks killed four people, including three Saudi citizens. The Houthis have not claimed responsibility for this latest attack. 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
1: New reports are shedding light on the deaths of two students at Ole Miss.
14: The toxicology details come from a motion from federal prosecutors to keep the father and son vape store owners accused of selling those drugs linked to the overdose deaths locked up pending their trial. So in that court filing, prosecutors write this quote: "The toxicology reports of the deceased victim showed the same three substances present, all of which are found in the S-Max Mango Breeze pills. And, quote, there is also probable cause to believe these drugs caused two overdose deaths in Oxford, Mississippi. The government proved that there was probable cause that the lab tested drugs taken by the two overdose victims were the same type drugs that were seized from the Moslas, the owner of that vape store, during a court-authorized search warrant. 18-year-old Aiden Hamilton and 20-year-old Robert Strang both passed away last month from apparent overdoses.
1: Fox's Chanley Painter, both store owners are facing federal drug charges. A third school attack in Poland in less than a week. Police say a 21-year-old woman injured three people at an educational institution in Warsaw today. None of the injuries is life-threatening. The attack follows two others earlier this week that left one person dead and several wounded, including children. Authorities have detained 76 people and checked nearly 50,000 schools nationwide amid fears of more violence. Some schools have suspended classes while others have increased security. Police say there's no evidence the attacks are connected. Soccer superstar Cristiano Ronaldo has been suspended by Portugal Soccer Federation after walking out on the national team. The 41-year-old reportedly left the team's training camp following a dispute with new coach Jorge Jesus over playing time. Ronaldo was upset after being told to warm up during a game against Norway only to remain on the bench. Portugal won all three games without him playing. I'm Pam Puzo, and this is Fox News.
15: Here's the AM 540 KWMT weatherology forecast. 88 this afternoon, under clear skies, southerly winds 10 to 20 miles per hour. Lows around 64 tonight. Daytime highs approaching 86. Tomorrow, mainly sunny skies. Mainly sunny skies and dry Monday and Tuesday, low 80s. Monday, upper 60s by Tuesday. From the Weatherology Weather Center, I'm meteorologist Jennifer Vujicic. Currently 83.
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Just snap your fingers and I'll come running. That is Ronnie Millsap, True Country, AM 540 KWMT. Good afternoon. Paul Jackson with you. You had the whole program this morning with Dale Eicher on the Country Gold Oldies Show. And I'm going to spend the afternoon with you. Some harvesting music to bring your way as harvest in the area, particularly the soybeans, really cranking right now. And that's good. Reba McEntire, Little Rock, True Country. Thanks for joining Paul Jackson.

0: Eat my dust, buddy. 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That is Clint Black, True Country, AM 540 KWMT. We'll have a weatherology weather check in this break, and then upstairs downtown, Toby Keith coming your way. Stay right there.
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2: Here's the AM 540 KWMT weatherology forecast. 88 this afternoon, under clear skies, southerly winds 10 to 20 miles per hour. Lows around 64 tonight. Daytime highs approaching 86. Tomorrow, mainly sunny skies. Mainly sunny skies and dry Monday and Tuesday, low 80s. Monday, upper 60s by Tuesday. From the Weatherology Weather Center, I'm meteorologist Jennifer Vujicic. Currently 83.
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0: Legendary Conway Twitty, True Country AM 540 KWMT with Desperado Love. Well, here we are during the noon hour, and the vendor show is still going on at the Wall Lake Community Center until 2 o'clock today. The festival is on the upper level. There's an accessible elevator entrance at the west door, and there will be vendor tables, a bake sale, door prizes. That goes until 2 this afternoon at the Wall Lake Community Center. You might want to check that one out.
1: Out here in Iowa, we're used to some bull. But liberal politician Josh Turek is really full of Turek voted to let Iowa law enforcement refuse to cooperate with ICE to remove dangerous illegal aliens from Iowa communities. He backed taxpayer-funded welfare benefits to illegal immigrants and supports amnesty, including for criminal illegals convicted of serious crimes like assault causing bodily injury, indecent exposure, and drunk driving. Now we find out Turek was even caught telling illegal immigrants how to obstruct law enforcement and called cracking down on illegal immigrants
2: fundamentally wrong and un-American.
1: That's some straight-up liberal bullshit. Liberal politician Josh Turek. He only shows up for illegals. Paid for by SLF PAC and not authorized by any candidate or candidates committee. SLFPAC.org. SLF PAC is responsible for the content of this ad.
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5: Here's the AM 540 KWMT weatherology forecast. 88 this afternoon, under clear skies, southerly winds 10 to 20 miles per hour. Lows around 64 tonight. Daytime highs approaching 86. Tomorrow, mainly sunny skies. Mainly sunny skies and dry Monday and Tuesday, low 80s. Monday, upper 60s by Tuesday. From the Weatherology Weather Center, I'm meteorologist Jennifer Vujicic. Currently 83.
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0: got the good life. 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Keith Urban, True Country, AM 540, KWMT. And before that, Martina McBride with Life Number 9. 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
7: The AM 540 KWMT weatherology forecast. 88 this afternoon, under clear skies, southerly winds 10 to 20 miles per hour. Lows around 64 tonight. Daytime highs approaching 86. Tomorrow, mainly sunny skies.

0: Dry Monday and Tuesday, low 80s. Monday, upper 60s by Tuesday. From the Weatherology Weather Center, I'm meteorologist Jennifer Vujicic. Currently 83.
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0: I'll say amen to that. Thank God for the radio, the Kindles, True Country, AM 540 KWMT. As the harvest continues to roll around the area, good afternoon to everybody that's out there working up a storm, making some dust this afternoon. Little Red Rodeo here from Colin Ray.
1: Well, I know it said you've had time to think about it. Looks like to me you're feeling kind of crowded.

0: I'm Paul Stevens, Fox News. Isai Iyas is pushing inland through Alabama after leaving a trail of destruction along the Florida Panhandle. At least three deaths now connected to that storm. Fox's Jonathan Sary in Panama City Beach, Florida.
1: I'm told the storm surge here was in excess of 5.5 feet, and so that did some damage just to some of the beach access areas. The good news is that the structures here held up very well. Florida statewide has improved building codes as they learn more about hurricanes and withstanding hurricanes. These newer buildings, you can go through a powerful storm, not lose any windows, and certainly our hotel held up very well. Very few downed trees, in fact. As the storm was moving in yesterday, when it was still daylight, we saw utility crews coming in, driving into a safe staging area so they can be deployed during daylight today to restore power.
0: President Trump approving an emergency declaration for Florida and Alabama. Nine people, including two kids, reportedly dead following a mass shooting in Erie, Pennsylvania. Witnesses say a gunman opened fire outside a home last night, killing two women before heading inside. Police and a SWAT team surrounding the house where more gunshots were later heard. Officers later entered the home. They found several more bodies, including the gunman who apparently died from a self-inflicted gunshot wound. Erie Police Chief Rick Laura confirms the victims were found in and around the home.
2: It's a horrific scene. There was a large loss of life inside that residence and outside that residence.
0: And investigators are now working to piece together what led to the shootings, including whether the gunman knew any of the victims. Authorities have not ID'd any one of those killed or determined a possible motive. 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
0: One Philadelphia police officer is dead, another wounded. This after both were ambushed while responding to a report of a man with a gun early this morning. One officer, a 33-year-old father of five, was shot 12 times. His 40-year-old partner was shot three times. The suspect allegedly fired at more officers before hiding in a tree, where SWAT officers eventually took him into custody. Three guns were recovered. President Trump is stumping in Tennessee tonight ahead of November's midterms. Fox's Madeline Rivera in D.C. with details on which Republican candidates he's campaigning for and who's hitting the campaign trail also for Democrats.
7: Senator Elizabeth Warren is appearing in two town halls with Michigan Democratic Senate nominee Abdul El-Sayed. And Senator Bernie Sanders is holding a rally with Maine Democratic Senate nominee Troy Jackson. President Trump hitting the campaign trail too. So he's heading to Tennessee next week. He's set to head to Ohio, Alaska, Arizona, and Montana. This follows his rally in Syracuse, New York yesterday, where he drummed up support for Republican gubernatorial nominee Bruce Blakeman. The president was joined by Mike Tyson, who rode on Air Force One. The president also touted a deal to obtain diesel from Russia as voters feel frustration over the economy and high gas prices. He says Russia will give 300,000 tons of diesel fuel, followed by 500,000 tons in November and 1 million immediately thereafter.
0: And that deal coming as Ukrainian President Volodymyr Zelensky criticized the arrangement, telling Axios it was, quote, not fair and not honest, unquote, and accusing the U.S. of giving Russian President Vladimir Putin a gift. Saudi Arabia's main airport in Riyadh evacuated earlier today following another reported attack. Officials say air traffic was halted after explosions rocked the capital. Now, the airport has been targeted before by Iran-backed Houthi rebels, although that group has not claimed responsibility for today's earlier attacks. I'm Paul Stevens, and this is Fox News.
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0: Meteorology forecast. 88 this afternoon under clear skies, southerly winds 10 to 20 miles per hour. Lows around 64 tonight. Daytime highs approaching 86. Tomorrow, mainly sunny skies. Mainly sunny skies and dry Monday and Tuesday, low 80s. Monday, upper 60s by Tuesday. From the Weatherology Weather Center, I'm meteorologist Jennifer Vujicic. Currently, it's 84 degrees.
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The closer you get, the further I fall. And now some John Conley for you.

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0: I would have loved you if you'd only given me the chance. Trisha Yearwood, True Country, AM 540 KWMT. In this break, you'll get a weatherology forecast, and hopefully that is severe clear for harvest to continue. And then Faith Hill will be here with Breathe. Stay right there.
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3: Iowa Senate candidates Ashley Hinson shows up every day to fight for Iowa. Josh Turek, he doesn't. 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
4: 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That's Josh Turek. 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
6: Here's the AM 540 KWMT weatherology forecast. 88 this afternoon, under clear skies, southerly winds 10 to 20 miles per hour. Lows around 64 tonight. Daytime highs approaching 86. Tomorrow, mainly sunny skies. Mainly sunny skies and dry Monday and Tuesday, low 80s. Monday, upper 60s by Tuesday. From the Weatherology Weather Center, I'm meteorologist Jennifer Vujicic. Currently, it's 84 degrees.
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0: 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Backseat of a Greyhound bus from Sarah Evans, David Lee Murphy with Party Crowd, Kenny Chesney, All I Need to Know, and we started off the set with Faith Hill. Feed the Farmer shifts to South Central Iowa this week. 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
6: Here's the AM 540 KWMT weatherology forecast. 88 this afternoon, under clear skies, southerly winds 10 to 20 miles per hour. Lows around 64 tonight. Daytime highs approaching 86. Tomorrow, mainly sunny skies. Mainly sunny skies and dry Monday and Tuesday, low 80s. Monday, upper 60s by Tuesday. From the Weatherology Weather Center, I'm meteorologist Jennifer Vujicki. Currently, it's 84 degrees.
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1: Deadly post-tropical Isaias storms inland. I'm Carmen Roberts, Fox News. And Isaias made landfall last night in Florida as a Category 2 storm with 110-mile-an-hour winds, claiming at least four lives, two in Florida and two in Alabama. Crews are assessing the damage and trying to make repairs as the storms move north. And it could bring up to 8 inches of rain or more to parts of the south, with more on conditions from Panama City Beach. Here's Fox Weather's Katie Byrne.
2: Here on the ground in Panama City Beach, crews are continuing to assess the damage. Also, more crews out with big, heavy machinery trying to clear outfalls to keep any new rain we have continuing to drain. But the storm surge that we got here eclipsed 5.5 feet, the worst Panama City Beach has seen in more than 20 years. The strongest winds from the storm were to the west of us, closer to where Isaias made landfall. One gust ripping the roof off a business in Pensacola. Officials now saying the biggest focus for them is restoring this power. Almost a million people are without power across the south.
1: And those power outages have come down, now about 745,000. President Trump continues his red state blitz to drum up support for Republicans ahead of the midterms. He'll be in Tennessee today. Fox Business's Edward Lawrence has more from Clarksville.
3: Folks inside the White House believe that the president's best way to talk directly to the American people, it will fundamentally make a difference in Republicans and Democrats in key swing elections. Now, last night in Syracuse, the president very sure that the House and Senate will stay in Republican control.
4: These rallies have changed it so much and so great.
3: Now, we'll likely hear more about a deal that the President Trump worked out with Russia to add diesel fuel to the globe. 300,000 tons will be shipped immediately.
1: But that only covers about a day and a half of what the U.S. diesel needs are. Americans use about 440,000 tons a day. 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
1: Tragedy in West Philadelphia, where a veteran police officer is dead, his partner fighting to recover after a deadly overnight ambush. Police say the officers were responding to a call for a man with a gun just after midnight when he unleashed a barrage of shotgun fire. 10-year veteran Shane Sieber, father of two, was killed. His 33-year-old partner was shot an astonishing 12 times, but survived and is in stable condition. Suspect later surrendered to SWAT. The Dominican man shot by ICE agents Thursday, Oscar Belgal, in New York City, still has a bullet in his body and is hospitalized in custody. Border Czar Tom Holman tells Fox News.
8: They performed exactly as they were trained. This man tried to run an officer over. He feared for his life, so he took action. And now this person is in custody. He'll be charged with a federal crime of assaulting a federal law enforcement officer.
1: A San Francisco State professor, David Herrera, recently published a paper calling for government employees to commit sabotage against the president's environmental agenda. EPA Administrator Lee Zeldin reacted on Fox News.
9: If you want the path to power, go out and win an election. If you don't like the laws that are on the books, go try to change the law. But just going through this like other path towards sabotage is really just advice on how to get yourself fired in a quick second.
1: Paper suggests that sabotage can include data manipulation, biased data gathering techniques, and leaking information with external entities. A major missile attack rocks Saudi Arabia's capital, striking Riyadh's main international airport, forcing mass evacuations and bringing air traffic to a standstill and injuring dozens of people. And the attack follows a deadly wave of strikes attributed to the Iran-backed Houthi rebels that killed at least six people earlier this week. The latest escalation comes amid intensifying fighting near Yemen, that vital strategic Red Sea shipping lane.
10: Here's the AM 540 KWMT weatherology forecast. Bright sunshine expected this afternoon with a high of 89. South winds 10 to 20 miles per hour. Lows level off around 64. Tonight, clear skies. Bright sunshine expected tomorrow. Highs level off around 86. Lots of sunshine and dry Monday and Tuesday. Low 80s Monday, upper 60s by Tuesday. From the Weatherology Weather Center, I'm staff meteorologist Laura Lockwood. Right now, it's 86 degrees.
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7: Here's the AM 540 KWMT weatherology forecast. Bright sunshine expected this afternoon with a high of 89. South winds 10 to 20 miles per hour. Lows level off around 64. Tonight, clear skies. Bright sunshine expected tomorrow. Highs level off around 86. Lots of sunshine and dry Monday and Tuesday. Low 80s Monday, upper 60s by Tuesday. From the Weatherology Weather Center, I'm staff meteorologist Laura Lockwood. Right now, it's 86 degrees.
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5: Here's the AM 540 KWMT weatherology forecast. Bright sunshine expected this afternoon with a high of 89. South winds 10 to 20 miles per hour. Lows of low around 64. Tonight, clear skies. Bright sunshine expected tomorrow. Highs level up around 86. Lots of sunshine and dry Monday and Tuesday. Low 80s Monday, upper 60s by Tuesday. From the Weatherology Weather Center, I'm staff meteorologist Laura Lockwood. Right now, it's 86 degrees.
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1: Here's the AM 540 KWMT weatherology forecast. Bright sunshine expected this afternoon with a high of 89. South winds 10 to 20 miles per hour. Lows level off around 64. Tonight, clear skies. Bright sunshine expected tomorrow. Highs level off around 86. Lots of sunshine and dry Monday and Tuesday. Low 80s Monday, upper 60s by Tuesday. From the Weatherology Weather Center, I'm staff meteorologist Laura Lockwood. Right now, it's 86 degrees.
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1: Isaias leaves its calling card. I'm Daria Albinger. Fox News, at least four deaths are now blamed on what was once Hurricane Isaias. The first Atlantic hurricane of the year made landfall as a Category 2 storm along the Florida Panhandle. It's now a post-tropical cyclone, but it is still battering the southeast. Fox Weather's Brandi Campbell in Pensacola Beach, Florida, with more on the damage.
2: Overnight in Pensacola Beach, we had a 102-mile-per-hour wind gust recorded here in Pensacola, and so now we're seeing some of the aftermath, the damage of those strong winds. So there are a lot of trees that are down. We still have a massive issue with power outages, not just here, but generally across the southeast. Over 750,000 customers still out of power. Pensacola stated that they did have to respond to a house that was on fire. Of course, there were some accidents they had to respond to. And then there's a lot of structural damage.
1: State leaders across the Gulf are also warning consumers to look out for price gouging in the wake of the storm. Hurricane Simon has rapidly strengthened into a powerful Category 4 storm with maximum winds of 150 miles per hour. It's barreling toward Mexico's southwestern coast, where it's expected to make landfall early tomorrow. Forecasters are warning Simon will bring life-threatening flooding, devastating mudslides, and up to 30 inches of rain. Evacuations are underway, and businesses in the popular resort city of Puerto Vallarta boarding up windows in preparation. A 10-year veteran of the Philadelphia Police Department is dead, and another one is hospitalized after an overnight shooting in West Philadelphia. 41-year-old officer Shane Sieber responding to a call when he and his partner were shot multiple times. The partner is in critical but stable conditions, and a suspect is in custody. 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
1: Former Army psychiatrist Nadel Hassan is scheduled to be executed by firing squad in December. He was convicted in a 2009 mass shooting that killed 13 and wounded another 32 people. War Secretary Pete Hegseth announced this week that the execution would be live-streamed. Reporters asked President Trump if he agrees with that decision.
7: He was vicious. He was violent. There are two thoughts. Don't show it and show it. Because, you know, by showing it, maybe other people won't be doing what he did. So I'll make a decision ultimately. I know what the military would like to do, but we'll make a decision.
1: Hassan had said on several occasions that his actions would make him a martyr. There are new details about the attempted mid-flight hijacking of a September Dubai flight headed to Israel. We're learning that the co-pilot on the Fly Dubai jet who planned the attack may have been inspired by 9/11.

0: happen. Here's Fox's Stephanie Bennett.
1: UAE Attorney General's statement is the most detailed account just yet about what they believe happened, saying the Omani co-pilot had intended to crash the Dubai to Tel Aviv flight into Israel's main international airport on September 30th. They found the suspect had used two previous flights to familiarize himself with the flight route and the airport. The aircraft was in Saudi airspace when the co-pilot attacked the captain with a crash axe. The plane then plunged 16,000 feet in 30 seconds. The captain, though, managed to unlock and open the cockpit door, allowing passengers and crew to overpower the co-pilot. The attorney general said the 29-year-old suspect worked for several airlines in different countries before joining Fly Dubai in January, adding he met all professional and security requirements, but he admitted that he had acted alone.
0: The other two pilots who safely landed the plane were given the Presidential Award for Civilian Heroism. A missile strike on Riyadh International Airport in Saudi Arabia has hit a terminal there, wounding dozens and halting all air traffic. I'm Darielle Aldinger. This is Fox News.
2: Here's the AM 540 KWMT weatherology forecast. Ample sunshine expected this afternoon, with daytime highs approaching 89. Winds out of the south, 10 to 20 miles per hour. Clear skies tonight, 64. Clear skies tomorrow, highs level off around 89. Mainly sunny skies and dry, Monday and Tuesday, upper 80s, Monday, upper 60s, by Tuesday. From the Weatherology Weather Center, I'm staff meteorologist Ula Walker. Currently, it's 88 degrees.
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8: Here's the AM 540 KWMT weatherology forecast. Ample sunshine expected this afternoon, with daytime highs approaching 89. Winds out of the south, 10 to 20 miles per hour. Clear skies tonight, 64. Clear skies tomorrow, highs level off around 89. Mainly sunny skies and dry, Monday and Tuesday, upper 80s, Monday, upper 60s, by Tuesday. From the Weatherology Weather Center, I'm staff meteorologist Laura Walker. Currently, it's 88 degrees.
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1: Here's the AM 540 KWMT weatherology forecast. Ample sunshine expected this afternoon, with daytime highs approaching 89. Winds out of the south, 10 to 20 miles per hour. Clear skies tonight, 64. Clear skies tomorrow, highs level off around 89. Mainly sunny skies and dry, Monday and Tuesday, upper 80s, Monday, upper 60s, by Tuesday. From the Weatherology Weather Center, I'm staff meteorologist Ula Walker. Currently, it's 88 degrees.
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1: Turns deadly. I'm Carmen Roberts, Fox News. Storm struck communities across the northern Gulf Coast last night, leaving at least four people dead in its wake, two in Florida, two in Alabama. Fox's Max Gordon is in Fort Walton Beach with more.
2: It's cleanup day here in Fort Walton Beach. There are piles of tree limbs and debris all along the roadways. All around us, you can hear the hum of chainsaws, of tractors as people are cleaning up. And in the air, you can smell pine trees that have snapped. You can kind of get that fresh tree scent. Now, a lot of fallen trees all over the place. And I'm standing next to a big one. Looks like this magnolia tree went down in the storm. We had between 4 to 7 inches of rain from Hurricane Isaias in some areas. The soil just got so waterlogged, and then we had those strong winds, and you got situations just like this. And unfortunately, the death toll from Isaias continues to climb. Now confirmed at two people in Alabama, two people here in Florida.
1: And emergency officials report several fatalities were caused by falling trees, and another one was caused by carbon monoxide poisoning in an enclosed area. Several hundred thousand customers are still without power, about 600,000 at this hour. Tragedy in West Philadelphia, where a veteran police officer is shot and killed. His partner is fighting to recover after a deadly overnight ambush. And the Philadelphia mayor has this to say.
3: We can no longer act as if the laws we have on the books are enough to protect the Commonwealth, our city, the men and women who protect and serve us, and our citizens in particular.
1: Cheryl Parker. And police say a gunman ambushed the officers. 10-year veteran Shane Sieber, the father of two, was killed. 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
1: The toxicology reports are finally in for two Ole Miss students found dead with the same pills nearby. Fox's Madeline Rivera reports.
7: The court documents state two Ole Miss students, Aiden Hamilton and Robert Strang, had the same three substances in their systems. Metrogenine and the Schedule I controlled substances, MGM-15 and MGPI. All three substances are found in Smack's Mango Breeze pills, the same product allegedly found at the smoke shop where Yahya and Islam Mosley worked. Agents had executed a search warrant at the store, and they say they found the same brand of pills that were discovered near the students' bodies with the same packaging, ingredients, and price tag. Per the court documents, the students' bank records also showed purchases from the smoke shop, which prosecutors say support their claim the pills came from the business. The Mosleys are accused of selling kratom-like substances despite knowing how dangerous they were.
1: An 18-year-old and 19-year-old are dead, two other people injured after a shooting in Baltimore last night. Officers arrived and found one victim dead from multiple gunshot wounds, and shortly afterwards, three additional male victims walked into an area hospital with apparent wounds and no arrest reported. Control of Congress hangs in the balance where voters are heading to the polls this November, and one of the races that a lot of people are watching is that between the U.S. Senate seat in Texas, Republican Ken Paxton, and Democrat James Tallarico, who returned to the campaign trail after being absent for 9 days. Paxton tells Fox News.
8: I've never had a candidate disappear for almost 2 weeks, doing no public appearances, no explanation of why until now. And then suddenly, after missing appearance after appearance, canceling event after event, he suddenly shows up at a musical festival, not to speak, but just to walk around. It was just a very, very, it's been a very strange 2 weeks.
1: And reports said that Tallarico was home dealing with the flu, but he did show up at that music festival in Austin City Limits. Carmen Roberts, Fox News.
9: Here's the AM 540 KWMT weatherology forecast. Lulz of Law around 64. Tonight, under clear skies, southerly winds 10 to 15 miles per hour. Ample sunshine expected again tomorrow. Daytime highs approaching 89. Partly cloudy skies tomorrow night. Lulz of Law around 69. Lots of sunshine and dry Monday and Tuesday. Upper 80s. Monday, upper 60s by Tuesday. From the Weatherology Weather Center, I'm staff meteorologist Laura Lockwood.

0: It's 86 degrees.
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True Country, AM 540, KWMT. It's not really a game. It's a contest, and you would want to be the winner of Feed the Farmer this coming week as we move into the eligible counties of Adair, Clark, Decatur, Madison, Ringgold, Taylor, and Union. 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By the way, you can go to the website yourfortdodge.com right now and register if you farm in those counties or you know someone that's a full-time farmer you'd like to nominate. You don't have to wait to hear a cue to call next week. And our congratulations to the winners that were on with Helena yesterday, Chad and Danae Peterson from the Schleswig, Iowa area. They enjoyed a prime rib dinner with a prime rib provided by Crawford County Cattlemen.

0: home. I stop at a spot where the wildflowers grow and I pick a few. 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

0: five decades of only the best in classic country music right here on KWMT True Country. And you got a six pack right there. Ended up with There Goes from Alan Jackson, Janie Fricke, Steve Holy, Daryl Singletary, Joe Diffie, and John Michael Montgomery all before that. Hope you enjoyed that set. After the break, some Patti Loveless music is coming your way. Don't go away.
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5: Here's the AM 540 KWMT weatherology forecast. Lows level off around 64. Tonight, under clear skies, southerly winds 10 to 15 miles per hour. Ample sunshine expected again tomorrow. Daytime highs approaching 89. Partly cloudy skies tomorrow night. Lows level off around 69. Lots of sunshine and dry Monday and Tuesday. Upper 80s Monday, upper 60s by Tuesday. From the Weatherology Weather Center, I'm staff meteorologist Laura Lockman. Currently, it's 86 degrees.
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0: Saturday afternoon with Paul Jackson from True Country, AM 540 KWMT, T.G. Shepherd with Finally. And after this break, in a weatherology check, Refried Dreams from Tim McGraw, and Sugarland will bring you All I Want to Do.
1: Here's the AM 540 KWMT weatherology forecast. Lows level off around 64 tonight under clear skies, southerly winds 10 to 15 miles per hour. Ample sunshine expected again tomorrow. Daytime highs approaching 89. Partly cloudy skies tomorrow night. Lows level off around 69. Lots of sunshine and dry Monday and Tuesday. Upper 80s. Monday, upper 60s by Tuesday. From the Weatherology Weather Center, I'm staff meteorologist Laura Lockwood. Currently, it's 86 degrees.
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0: Here's the AM 540 KWMT weatherology forecast. Lulz of Law around 64. Tonight, under clear skies, southerly winds 10 to 15 miles per hour. Ample sunshine expected again tomorrow. Daytime highs approaching 89. Partly cloudy skies tomorrow night. Lulz of Law around 69. Lots of sunshine and dry Monday and Tuesday. Upper 80s. Monday, upper 60s by Tuesday. From the Weatherology Weather Center, I'm staff meteorologist Laura Lockwood. Currently, it's 86 degrees.
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1: Isaias leaving death in its wake. I'm Daria Albinger, Fox News. The first Atlantic hurricane of the year is blamed for at least four deaths. What is now post-tropical cyclone Isaias made landfall overnight along the Florida Panhandle as a Category 2 hurricane. Fox Weather's Brandi Campbell has more from Pensacola Beach.
2: Overnight in Pensacola Beach, we had a 102-mile-per-hour wind gust recorded here in Pensacola. And so now we're seeing some of the aftermath, the damage of those strong winds. So there are a lot of trees that are down. We still have a massive issue with power outages, not just here, but generally across the southeast. Over 750,000 customers still out of power. Pensacola stated that they did have to respond to a house that was on fire. Of course, there were some accidents they had to respond to. And then there's a lot of structural damage.
1: Thousands of National Guard members have been deployed across the region to help first responders. An overnight ambush on two police officers in Philadelphia. One of them was killed. The other is fighting for his life. Here's Fox's CB Cotton.
3: The Philadelphia Police Commissioner says the fallen officer, Shane Sieber, was just 40 years old and a 10-year veteran of the department who leaves behind a wife, a 7-year-old, and a 3-year-old. Investigators say just after midnight on the 100 block of North 52nd Street, in West Philly, officers were responding to a report of a person with a gun when they were ambushed. Other officers arrived to the scene and found two officers wounded on a porch. Fallen Officer Sieber was one of them. Philadelphia police say he had been shot 3 times. His partner, 33 years old, was shot 12 times. Officers say the gunman ran from the scene and fired at more officers from a nearby alley. None were hurt. Investigators say the gunman then climbed a tree before eventually surrendering to a SWAT team.
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1: Saudi Arabia's airport in Riyadh has been attacked a number of times this past week by Iran-backed Houthi rebels. Several people have been killed. Hundreds of flights have been diverted or canceled. And some airlines have stopped all service to the region. Here's Fox's Stephanie Bennett.
16: King Khalid International.

0: National Airport and the surrounding area has been targeted multiple times since fighting escalated between the Iran-backed Houthi rebels and the Saudi-backed Yemeni government forces. The Houthis claimed responsibility for earlier attacks that killed and wounded several other people. British, Spanish, and U.S. embassies in Riyadh are advising its citizens to avoid the airport and surrounding areas. But the fact that the Houthis have been able to disrupt such a significant airport will have a large impact. Now, the Houthi rebels have made gains along the Red Sea, giving them better surveillance of shipping in a corridor that's a crucial alternative to the Strait of Hormuz, where Iran has been attacking ships. The Saudis have sought support from the U.S. and other allies, along with its airports, military facilities, and oil infrastructure have also came under attack.
1: President Trump said he would take a look at attacking Iran before the upcoming midterm elections. In the wake of these recent attacks, he had said the week before that there would be no attacks on Iran before Election Day in November. Former IMRI psychiatrist Nadal Hassan is scheduled to be executed by firing squad on December 3rd. War Secretary Pete Hegseth announced this week that the execution would be live streamed. President Trump says he will have the final say if that actually happens.
2: He was vicious. He was violent. There are two thoughts. Don't show it and show it. Because, you know, by showing it, maybe other people won't be doing what he did. So I'll make a decision ultimately. I know what the military would like to do, but we'll make a decision.
1: Hassan was convicted in a 2009 mass shooting at Fort Hood, Texas, which left 13 people dead and 32 people wounded. I'm Darielle Aldinger. This is Fox News.
3: Here's the AM 540 KWMT weatherology forecast. Lows up aloft around 64 tonight under clear skies, southerly winds 10 to 15 miles per hour. Ample sunshine expected again tomorrow, daytime highs approaching 89. Partly cloudy skies tomorrow night, lows up aloft around 69. Lots of sunshine and dry Monday and Tuesday, upper 80s, Monday, upper 60s by Tuesday. From the Weatherology Weather Center, I'm staff meteorologist Laura Lockwood. Right now, it's 85 degrees.
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I don't think there are many in this audience that are just killing time. That's Clint Black, True Country, AM 540 KWMT. Paul Jackson with you Saturday afternoon. Iowa State played last night. In fact, both Iowa and Iowa State played last night. And Iowa State's bye week is next week. So you'll be here in the Country Gold Oldie Show with Dale Eicher in full next Saturday. And also my program in the afternoon. My pleasure to keep you company on AM 540 KWMT. Here's Kenny Chesney.

0: Lonely and Gone from the duo Montgomery Gentry. 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Don't Blink, Kenny Chesney before that. And after the break, we're going to bring you some Bellamy Brothers.
1: Your farm and...
2: 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Well, I play for the dub, Sean. Every single time. 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
7: Here's the AM 540 KWMT weatherology forecast. Lows level off around 64 tonight under clear skies. Southerly winds 10 to 15 miles per hour. Ample sunshine expected again tomorrow. Daytime highs approaching 89. Partly cloudy skies tomorrow night. Lows level off around 69. Lots of sunshine and dry Monday and Tuesday. Upper 80s Monday. Upper 60s by Tuesday. From the Weatherology Weather Center, I'm staff meteorologist Laura Lockman. Right now, it's 85 degrees.
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0: Classic country music, triple play, Holler Back from The Lost Trailers, Lori White, That's How You Know, and For All the Wrong Reasons from the Bellamy Brothers. I have nothing but right reasons to take in the Daybreak Rotary Bowl of Chili and Jumbo Cinnamon Roll Supper that's going on right now at the First Presbyterian Church in Fort Dodge. Started at 3:30, goes until 6:30, so you still have time. Tickets are $10. It's a drive-through only dinner, and proceeds go back into the community. The Daybreak Rotary Bowl of Chili and Jumbo Cinnamon Roll Supper right now until 6:30 at First Presbyterian Church.
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5: AM 540 KWMT, weatherology forecast. Lows of low around 64. Tonight, under clear skies, southerly winds 10 to 15 miles per hour. Ample sunshine expected again tomorrow. Daytime highs approaching 89. Partly cloudy skies tomorrow night. Lows of low around 69. Lots of sunshine and dry Monday and Tuesday. Upper 80s. Monday, upper 60s by Tuesday. From the Weatherology Weather Center, I'm staff meteorologist Laura Lockwood. Right now, it's 85 degrees.
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0: True Country, AM 540 KWMT with Paul Jackson on a Saturday afternoon and a four-pack that time. Leanne Rimes was on the side of Angel, Shenandoah, Two Dozen Roses, I'll Still Be Loving You, Restless Heart, and Keith Whitley to start it off. Rascal Flatts is coming up.
1: Here's the AM 540 KWMT weatherology forecast. Lows level off around 64. Tonight, under clear skies, southerly winds 10 to 15 miles per hour. Ample sunshine expected again tomorrow. Daytime highs approaching 89. Partly cloudy skies tomorrow night. Lows level off around 69. Lots of sunshine and dry. Monday and Tuesday, upper 80s. Monday, upper 60s by Tuesday. From the Weatherology Weather Center, I'm staff meteorologist Laura Lockman. Right now, it's 85 degrees.
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1: Fox News, I'm Carmen Roberts. Isaias weakens and moves north. That storm, now a post-tropical cyclone, slammed into the Florida panhandle last night, left at least four people dead, two in Florida, two in Alabama. Fox's Max Gordon reports from Fort Walton Beach, Florida.
2: Last night, the winds were intense, making this storm made landfall with sustained winds of about 105 miles per hour. That, combined with those intense rains, we had in some places 4 to 7 inches of rain. It soaked the ground, and it was just too much for this tree right here. Toppling trees proved to be deadly in this storm. At least four people have died due to Hurricane Isaias, and some of those deaths are attributed to falling trees. But the power outages really remain the most significant issue at this point. Hundreds of thousands of customers still without power. Luckily, we've got thousands of linemen on the ground here in Florida.
1: And forecasters say that Isaias will produce heavy rainfall across the southern Appalachians and southeast today, possibly triggering flooding and landslides. Authorities in Erie, Pennsylvania are investigating a mass shooting in which a gunman killed 8 people last night, including a pregnant woman and 2 children. Police Chief Rick Laura tells reporters,
3: based on the evidence gathered to this date, investigators have determined that the victims inside the residence were killed and the suspect died from a self-inflicted gunshot wound before officers arrived.
1: Laura says the victims were family members and a friend. No word on a motive. Officials in Saudi Arabia say an attack on the international airport in Riyadh today killed 12 people, including an American, and injured more than 300. At least 2 explosions rocked the city, forcing evacuations. Airport has been targeted repeatedly by Iran-backed Houthi rebels, and earlier this week, attacks killed 6 people. 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
6: That heat's going to be out there for one more day.
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0: And Guy Benson, standing up for what's right, live and via podcast. Just click listen, then swipe right and hear the latest news updates on your time. 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
1: President Trump's in Clarksville, Tennessee today, trying to rally support for Republicans ahead of the midterm, saying in part the GOP fixes what's broken.
2: It was just announced that under the Republican leadership, incomes for hardworking Americans have soared to the highest level ever recorded.
1: Well, government figures confirm median household income reached an all-time high in 2025 of nearly $87,500, but the figures don't establish which administration's policies were responsible. Income was already near record levels in 2024 during President Biden's final year in office. Meantime, President Trump is calling for Ukraine to replace President Zelensky, accusing him of blocking a peace deal with Russia. Trump also blamed Ukraine for the record price of U.S. diesel, and despite soaring energy costs actually being linked to the war in Iran. Police are trying to figure out why groups of people are popping up out of manholes in Manhattan.
3: Investigators say five people were spotted climbing out of a sewer on Manhattan's Upper East Side in recent days before getting into a black SUV and driving away. Police say it's at least the third similar incident in weeks involving people emerging from underground utility or sewer access points. So far, authorities haven't said what the groups were doing below street level, and police haven't announced any arrests. Investigators are now trying to identify those involved and determine whether the incidents are connected. Pam Husso, Fox News.
1: So which city is the best to drive in? Wallet Hub is out with research that looked at driving costs, traffic, and infrastructure, as well as safety, and found that Scottsdale, Arizona is the best place to hit the road. Number two, Boise, Idaho, and third place went to Fort Wayne, Indiana. At the bottom, Los Angeles, Washington, D.C., and Philadelphia. I'm Carmen Roberts. This is Fox News.
4: Here's the AM 540 KWMT weatherology forecast. Lows level off around 64 tonight under clear skies. Southerly winds 10 to 15 miles per hour. Ample sunshine expected again tomorrow. Daytime highs approaching 89. Partly cloudy skies tomorrow night. Lows level off around 69. Lots of sunshine and dry Monday and Tuesday. Upper 80s Monday. Upper 60s by Tuesday. From the Weatherology Weather Center, I'm staff meteorologist Laura Lockwood. Right now, 84.
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4: Here's the AM 540 KWMT weatherology forecast. Lows level off around 64 tonight under clear skies. Southerly winds 10 to 15 miles per hour. Ample sunshine expected again tomorrow. Daytime highs approaching 89. Partly cloudy skies tomorrow night. Lows level off around 69. Lots of sunshine and dry Monday and Tuesday. Upper 80s Monday. Upper 60s by Tuesday. From the Weatherology Weather Center, I'm staff meteorologist Laura Lockman. Right now, 84.
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4: Here's the AM 540 KWMT weatherology forecast. Lows of low around 64. Tonight, under clear skies, southerly winds 10 to 15 miles per hour. Ample sunshine expected again tomorrow. Daytime highs approaching 89. Partly cloudy skies tomorrow night. Lows of low around 69. Lots of sunshine and dry Monday and Tuesday. Upper 80s. Monday, upper 60s by Tuesday. From the Weatherology Weather Center, I'm staff meteorologist Laura Lockwood. Right now, 84.
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9: Here's the AM 540 KWMT weatherology forecast. Lows level off around 64. Tonight, under clear skies, southerly winds 10 to 15 miles per hour. Ample sunshine expected again tomorrow. Daytime highs approaching 89. Partly cloudy skies tomorrow night. Lows level off around 69. Lots of sunshine and dry Monday and Tuesday. Upper 80s. Monday, upper 60s by Tuesday. From the Weatherology Weather Center, I'm

0: 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Right now, 84.
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